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11: Let's continue. We never stop. We simply continue. I'm led to believe by the White House in the next 1 to 3 days before the president leaves for China, he's going to issue a holiday on the federal gas tax, which is 18.4 cents per gallon, and encourage other states to do more. I know in Ohio, Governor Mike DeWine has said no. Other governors have said yes. Before I take some more calls, we have full lines. The story that broke this morning on Face the Nation. And the headline on CNN about the issue is, Hegseth calls for Senator Mark Kelly to be investigated by Pentagon for a second time. As if diminishing his remarks, did he violate his oath, etc.? And the senator said on Face the Nation, quote, we've expended a lot of munitions, and that means the American people are less safe. Whether it's a conflict in the Western Pacific with China or somewhere else in the world, the munitions are depleted, quote unquote. That's what Senator Mark Kelly, coming out of a Pentagon briefing on Friday, comes out of a classified Pentagon briefing. He's on the Senate Armed Services Committee and Intelligence Committees. But he told Margaret Brennan on Face the Nation, and guess what? We don't have the bullets to fight a war. And Hegseth, a few hours ago, called to investigate the Arizona senator for a second time. Is it appropriate? And he has credibility. He gets a classified briefing on the Armed Services Committee, exactly what's happening, how much we have of what weapon systems, of which there are dozens. And he comes out on a national television broadcast as United States Senator, retired naval aviator, to tell the enemy.

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1: All right, we got to run. Nick Berg, love your stuff. It's wonderful. Thanks for your comments. You have your feet in both countries. You understand both. This is a dagger at the heart of our country. They're going to slice our throat. They're going to kill us. And we have to respond in self-defense. This is not warmongering. This is self-defense. Nick Berg, got to go. Once again, thanks for coming on the Bill Cunningham Show. And you're a great American. Thank you very much.
0: I appreciate it, Bill. Thank you.
1: God bless you. Nick Berg, listen to what he's saying. Bill Cunningham with you every Sunday night.
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0: 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I did lots of things. Cartoons on SNL, Conan stuff, Triumph the Insult comic dogs, some movies. 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
3: ABC News, I'm Chuck Sievertson. Flying home to the U.S. from the Canary Islands, 17 Americans from the cruise ship with a hantavirus outbreak. They'll go to a quarantine unit in Nebraska. Docs say they're not sick. They're being monitored as a precaution. Dr. Michael Osterholm, infectious disease expert, University of Minnesota.
4: I have complete confidence that we will have good compliance here. And I think within days, this will no longer be a story.
3: Several people are hurt after a shooting and two car accidents during an after-prom party Saturday night in Fruitport, Michigan, where this person lives.
5: I was still hearing more of the shots, and we had a lot of teens that ran into our yard and that were in our driveway. There was cars parked all the way down to the dead end sign.
3: President Trump calls Iran's rejection of a one-page U.S. proposal to restart negotiations unacceptable. Iran would unblock the Strait of Hormuz, and the U.S. would end the blockade of Iranian ports. This is ABC News.
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13: Ah, 1971. 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Soul Train had just started chugging along. Everyone had a lava lamp for some reason. Weeble started to wobble, but as we all know, they don't fall down.
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13: Across the country, people were speaking up. And the more they did, the more they learned about the hidden underbelly of the most powerful law enforcement agency in the land. I'm Ed Helms, host of Snafu, Season 2, Medburg, the story of a daring heist that exposed J. Edgar Hoover's epic FBI snafu. Hear the incredible true story that almost got buried.
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1: A man's life was taken early Sunday in a single vehicle crash in Parma. Police and fire crews there responded to the 9,000 block of Sprague Road about 12:25 Sunday morning, where a car struck a utility pole and burst into flames. The 33-year-old driver of the vehicle was killed. He was the only person inside the car. His name has not been released pending the notification of family. The investigation into the accident continues. Americans from the cruise ship stricken by a deadly hantavirus outbreak are being evacuated from Spain. The 17 Americans will be monitored at the National Quarantine Unit at the University of Nebraska Medical Center. 6 confirmed cases and 3 deaths have been linked to the hantavirus outbreak on that ship. President Trump says he cannot accept Iran's response to a U.S. peace proposal. In a post on Truth Social, Trump said he had read the response from Iran's so-called representatives, calling it totally unacceptable. Iranian state media reporting that the response had been sent to mediators in Pakistan. A man under arrest after allegedly shooting 3 officers and getting into a 6-hour standoff with police and upstate New York. Police in Syracuse say 55-year-old Rodney Vanderpool wounded 3 officers with a shotgun early Saturday before barricading himself inside his home. Vanderpool finally surrendered and stands accused of attempted first-degree murder and other charges. Details on those stories and more at 6 right here on News Radio, WTAM 1100.
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2: 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So far this morning, highways are light and moving well. 90 looks good east side and west side heading towards downtown. Overnight work wrapped up on the Jennings South ramp to 480 East. There is police activity blocking off miles in between East 95th and East 98th. 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Pat Butler, WTAM Traffic on 1100 AM and 106.9 FM.
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15: 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Of course, alfalfa weevil populations will vary across the state, but if you want more information on what they're seeing, all you have to do is go to their website at agcrops.osu.edu. Let's get an update on the markets. Overnight on the Chicago Board of Trade right now, soybeans for May at 11.97, July beans at 12.17 and a quarter, and September beans at 11.93 and a half. Wheat for May at 6.07 and a half, July wheat at 6.21 and a quarter. Corn for May at 4.56 and a quarter, July corn at 4.73, and December corn at 4.96. Last numbers from the Chicago Mercantile Exchange, live cattle June at 248.90, feeder cattle for May at 367.37, and lean hogs for May at 90. 87. 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I'm Big Dan Wilson. Continue to make it a great day today. Stay safe on the farm, and here's seeing you in Ohio Country.
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6: I'm Maria Bartiromo, and this is the Fox Business Report. The major averages ending higher for the week, with tech leading the charge and boosting the tech-heavy NASDAQ, which surpassed the 26,000 level for the first time and notched a new record close, as did the S&P 500. AI enthusiasm is powering stocks to fresh records, while a strong April jobs report showed a resilient economy. Strong earnings season is also helping drive a record run for stocks. Apple and Google parent Alphabet hitting all-time highs to finish the week in record territory, while chipmaker Intel had a banner week. Kenny Polcari of Slate Stone Wealth on the AI trade.
7: It feels a little bit frothy to me on the relative strength index. It's certainly in the overbought territory, so I would expect that it's going to pull back and digest a little bit, but I don't think the story's dead at all, and I think that's going to continue to fuel the advances that we're going to see later throughout the year.
6: That's your Fox Business Report. I'm Hillary Barsky, invested in you.

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3: 77, the Jennings North heading into downtown, and 480 heading east or west. You've got a 20-minute ride between 71 and 271 without any issues. Next traffic update in 10 minutes at 610. Pat Butler, WTAM traffic on 1100 AM and 106.9 FM.
4: Lots of sunshine here on our Northeast Ohio Monday. Few passing clouds. Temperatures still below average, but comfortable. We'll be up into the upper 50s to near 60.
5: 45 now downtown at News Radio WTAM 1100. Well, Mike Snyder, the Cavs punch back in Game 3, but can they land another shot tonight?
6: Well, they need to do it to make it a best-of-three series. That's got to be the goal tonight. You do that tonight, then it becomes very interesting. But, yeah, can they replicate that? Had a big effort on Saturday as they got on the board in this series. So we're going to hear from Kenny Atkinson coming up. Also, not a good weekend for the Guardians. They dropped 2 of 3 to the Twins, but the Angels arrived today. We'll get to that coming up in sports.
5: All right, let's get over to Carmen Angelo in the newsroom right now with the latest headlines on this Monday. Carmen?
7: And good morning to you, Keith. President Trump rejecting Iran's response to a U.S. proposal to end the ongoing conflict. In a Sunday post on Truth Social, the president said he had read the response from what he referred to as Iran's so-called representatives and called it, quote, totally unacceptable.
8: I think the most likely option at this stage, given the complexity of this, is that they might have said yes, but we don't know what those caveats might be. But we do know from U.S. officials that even in this document, the U.S. wanted some kind of wording on the nuclear question, the future status of Iran's nuclear program, even though the full resolution of that sticking point, the major block in these negotiations to end the war, would be actually deferred into a subsequent 30-day negotiating period if this initial deal can be done.
7: ABC's Tom Sufi Burridge reporting. Well, after President Trump blasted Tehran for rejecting the latest U.S. offer, Americans may be about to get yet another jolt at the gas pump. GasBuddy.com petroleum analyst Patrick DeHaan says prices may be about to get even uglier for the average driver.
9: This coming week, we'll likely see a bit of a jump in many states across the country. The national average could reach a new multi-year high. It could jump to $4.65 a gallon in the next few days.
7: DeHaan also warns diesel in the Great Lakes region is going from anywhere from $6 to $7 a gallon now, and that could have a dramatic effect on shipping costs for everything from cars to food in the coming days. Arizona Senator Mark Kelly is accusing the Trump administration of trying to shut people up. Kelly making the comments Sunday on CBS Face the Nation amid his legal battle with the Secretary of War Pete Hegseth over a video Kelly made with other Democratic lawmakers urging service members to reject illegal orders.
10: My role as a United States senator on that committee is to speak out about these issues. And I said something that they didn't like.
7: The Arizona Democrats' case against Hegseth was heard by a federal appeals court last week in D.C. Hegseth has called Senator Kelly's comments seditious. Hegseth pushed for legal action to demote the retired Navy captain and former astronaut, which would also strip him of some of his military benefits. Americans from the cruise ship stricken by a deadly hantavirus outbreak being evacuated from Spain. The 17 Americans are going to be monitored at the National Quarantine Unit at the University of Nebraska Medical Center. CDC Director Jay Bhattacharya said, as the hantavirus will not lead to a pandemic like the coronavirus did.
11: This is not COVID. Mm-hmm. This is not going to have lead to the kind of outbreak.
12: The director tells CNN State of the Union there's absolutely no need to panic over the hantavirus since the evidence doesn't warrant it. Bhattacharya says the hantavirus is not spread by people without symptoms.
11: And we don't want to treat it like COVID. We don't want to cause a public panic over this. We want to treat it with the hantavirus protocols that we're successful in containing outbreaks in the past.
12: His comments came as passengers were being evacuated from a cruise ship in the Canary Islands, where 3 infected passengers died of the disease. I'm Scott Carr.
7: It was yet another deadly weekend in Cleveland when it comes to gun violence. A 17-year-old boy shot dead Saturday night in the city's Mount Pleasant neighborhood. Cleveland police responded to a call of a boy shot between 8 and 9 o'clock Saturday night at East 146th in Kinsman, where the teen was pronounced dead at the scene. No word what led up to the shooting or any suspects. Motive as well, as Cleveland cops continue their investigation. A man violently slams his car into a utility pole early Sunday in the city of Parma, and the end result is death. Parma police and fire personnel responded to the 9,000 block of Sprague Road about 12:25 yesterday morning, where a vehicle slammed into the pole before bursting into flames. The vehicle's only occupant, a 33-year-old man, inside the car. He died. Victim's name not released pending notification of next of kin. Parma police continue to investigate. The U.S. Coast Guard has a new tool at their disposal, and it comes to security on Lake Erie. Autonomous drones are now monitoring the waters in order to improve border security. The Coast Guard's Anthony Papil telling WKYC-TV3 the size of Lake Erie can make it difficult to monitor.
13: Erie's one of the smaller of the Great Lakes, and it doesn't take too much to transit across, whether you're bringing drugs or weapons or people coming into the country illegally.
7: Six drones now patrol Lake Erie using cameras, radar, and onboard systems, all designed to notice what might get overlooked by the human eye. A new survey out this morning shows most Americans are still making impulse purchases in 2026, even as inflation and rising costs continue to strain household budgets. Research from PartnerCentric found that 4 out of 5 consumers admitted making an unplanned purchase this year, with younger shoppers leading the trend. Researchers say many consumers are turning to small purchases as a way to cope with stress and rising financial pressures. 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I'm Carmen Angelo.
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19: This is a Bloomberg Money Minute. From the drive-thru to Wall Street, the company behind Dunkin', Sonic, and Arby's is becoming a public company. Inspire Brands has filed for initial public offering. Inspire's holdings also include Baskin-Robbins, Jimmy John's, and Buffalo Wild Wings. The company has more than 33,000 restaurants in 60 markets globally. The S&P 500 kicking off the week at a record high. Stocks have been getting support from technology shares, even as the war continues to rage on. S&P and Dow futures are little changed. On Friday, signs of labor market strength sent stocks higher. The S&P 500 gained 0.8%. And Google parent Alphabet may be on the verge of overtaking Nvidia as the world's most valuable company. The gap between the two has narrowed considerably over the past 6 months, with just $400 billion in market value between them. Alphabet has taken the lead in nearly every aspect of artificial intelligence. Courtney Donahoe, Bloomberg Radio.
5: 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I'm Keith Kennedy in for Bill Wills this morning on Cleveland's Morning News. Let's get your traffic and weather together. Here's Pat Butler.
3: 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So far this morning, a good highway drive, nice and light downtown on the Inner Belt. 90 from the west side, still a 10-minute ride, 90 east from Rocky River to the Inner Belt. On the east side, there is some police activity still underway, blocking off Miles Avenue between East 95th and East 98th. 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Next traffic update in 10 minutes at 620. Pat Butler, WTAM Traffic on 1100 AM and 106.9 FM.
5: Well, a warmer week, it seems like, is on tap for us. Here's Channel 3 meteorologist Matt Wintz.
4: Good Monday morning to you, Keith. We've got another cool day in store, but lots of sunshine. I think most of us find this weather pleasant. Temperatures today, mid to upper 50s to near 60 inland with sun and clouds.
5: Yeah, we're going to see some 60s, even 70s coming up later this week. 45 now at WTAM 1100 coming up in just a few minutes. Jay Ratliff is going to join us at about 6:20. Talk about a couple of really bizarre circumstances with some airlines over the weekend where a person was struck and killed by an airline in Denver, and then another person at an airport killed in Orlando. We'll get to that coming up at about 6:20 here on WTAM 1100.
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5: All right, as we get into sports here at 6:14 on this Monday morning, we know we have Game 4 coming up with the Cavs tonight. We've got the Guardians here on WTAM. So, Dennis Manilov is going to be doing a Cavs preview show from Rocket Arena tonight. That's right. Over on Sports Radio 99.1 FM. That's going to start at about 3 o'clock this afternoon, and I assume he's going to say what we're all saying. If they do what they did on Saturday, we're in good shape.
6: Well, yeah, they give themselves a chance to win the series, Keith. Yeah. I mean, you climb out of that hole, but now if you could make this best of three, now you put some pressure on Detroit. Right now, in fact, Kenny Atkinson said it yesterday, hey, they're still in the driver's seat, but they got one. And that's, they got to get tonight.
5: Starts with one.
6: You got to get that first one, and they did on Saturday. We're going to get to the details of the Cavs. Let's first off check out the Guardians since they were playing yesterday. And Gavin Williams just did not have a good day. The big fella just did not have it yesterday.
0: Here's the 2-2. There goes the runner at first and swung on, lined in the center, a base hit. Another run will score on another RBI single. And the Twins continue to pad the lead. It's now 5-1 Minnesota. And Williams just cannot get out of the inning.
6: Yeah, he just couldn't get it done yesterday. So that happens even to the best of them. And the Twins get that 5-1 lead, and they hang on for a 5-4 win over the Guardians. Gavin did go six innings, allowed 5 runs, 10 hits, struck out 6. He takes the loss, and the Guardians lose the series to the Twins, 2-1. And Cleveland now at 21-21, an even 500 as they begin the new week with the Angels in town tonight. 6:10 first pitch, Joey Cantillo will throw it, and you can hear it right here. Now, next door tonight at 8. The Cavaliers and Pistons will collide in Game 4. Cavs getting that Game 3 win, so they are on the board. But as Kenny Atkinson put things in perspective yesterday, and when you look at the series the way it stands right now,
21: they still feel like they have control of this series. Yeah. They said it, right? We're good. We're playing good basketball, so we got to turn that narrative. So we turned it a little, right, in Game 1, but to really make this where they're a little like more aware of our threat, we got to go with this.
6: Yeah, I think he makes the point there. If you're Detroit, you made this comeback. Cavs had them blown out, and then you come all the way back, actually had the lead late. Cavs did get it done, though. James Harden finally delivered in a big way. We're going to hear from James in my next update at 6:45. So tonight it's an 8 o'clock start. Cavs and Pistons over at Rocket Arena. You can hear the game on 100.7 WMMS. And, of course, Dennis Manilov, as Keith said, he'll get you warmed up beginning at 3 on 99.1
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6: I want to get it right. Okay, Sports Radio 99.1. I want to get that right, Keith. So you want to check out the D-Man to get you warmed up today for the Cavs and the Pistons Game 4. Game 4 saw the Knicks just complete the sweep of the Sixers yesterday. So now New York awaits the winner of the Cavs-Pistons series. Out west, boy, what a series is brewing now between Minnesota and San Antonio. T-Wolves win last night 114-109. The story, though, Victor Wembanyama ejected in the first half. I mean, the big fellow threw a vicious elbow shot, really looked like a linebacker, at Minnesota's Naz Reid. He was ejected from the game, so that certainly neutralized the Spurs, so that series now getting very interesting. NBA lottery yesterday, the Washington Wizards get the number one overall pick. Browns wrapped up their rookie mini camp. We'll hear what Todd Monken had to say about an intriguing wide receiver, that second round pick, Denzel Boston, coming up at 6:45. And Ohio State coach Ryan Day could be coaching against his son someday down the line. Ryan's son, RJ, has announced his commitment to attend Northwestern in the Big Ten. He was a 3-year starter at Columbus DeSales. Home of the Cavs and the Guardians. Mike Snyder, WTAM Sports.
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5: All right, 620 in WTAM 1100. Let's see how things are going on your Monday morning drive-in. Here is Pat Butler.
3: 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Some police activity to avoid on the east side. Miles Avenue is blocked in between East 95th and East 98th. Otherwise, a pretty decent highway drive for you so far this morning. Still light downtown on the inner belt. If you're on 271 heading north or south, it'll take you just over 10 minutes in between 90 and 480 without any problems along the way. 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
5: Now let's see how the week is going to start off weather-wise. Here's 3 News meteorologist Matt Wintz.
24: Hi there, Keith. As we get the work and school week started, we've got a very pleasant Monday, a mix of sun and a few passing clouds today. Temperatures still below average. We'll be in the mid to upper 50s, a little bit warmer inland. We do start to warm up tomorrow out ahead of some rain.
5: 45 now at WTAM 1100. Carmen Angelo is in the newsroom working on our 6:30 update here for us. And Carmen, it looks like gas prices might even get a little higher based on what's going on with Iran now.
7: Yeah, essentially with Iran thumbing its nose at President Trump's peace proposal, Keith, gas prices likely to surge even higher in the aftermath of that defiance, we shall see. And yet more gun violence playing out, Keith, right here in the city of Cleveland over the weekend. Police looking for the killer of a 17-year-old boy.
5: Let's talk a little aviation news right now this morning with our aviation expert, Jay Ratliff. And Jay, boy, a couple of unusual stories over the last couple of days. Let's start in Denver, where a person was struck and killed by a Frontier Airlines flight. Do we know exactly how they got on the runway yet?
25: Apparently, they hopped the perimeter fence and it was just strolling across the airport grounds. And it was obviously late at night, and I think the individual was on the airport grounds for, they say, 2 minutes, maybe a little bit longer, as they were crossing this active runway as the airplane was taking off. Now, why the individual was out there, we don't know, but we've had, Keith, so many times over the years, reports of people that are trying to stow away on an aircraft, or who have, and they've done that by successfully, you know, accessing the airport grounds by, jumping the fence and strolling across the tarmac. And it's a big time security issue. I mean, in this situation, of course, we had someone that was killed as a result of this airport incursion. And, you know, you don't know what the mental state was of anybody that would be, you know, out there doing this. So certainly a lot of questions, and the National Transportation Safety Board is going to do everything they can to try to determine exactly what took place. But look, the bottom line is we spend trillions of dollars inside airports on securities over the years, and rightfully so. But we need to do a better job of the security outside the airport as well. And sadly, we just have too many times situations happening. And, you know, I kind of thought when Alaska Airlines had that employee that stole that airplane, 2018 or so, that we would start to see more security protocol and some enhancements at airports around the country. Sadly, we've yet to see that.
5: I can't imagine being a pilot of an airplane and knowing that there's someone on the runway and there's nothing you could do to stop it. That is just horrifying. Well,
25: you know, the speed of the aircraft at the time, they were nearing the rotation point, or, you know, pulling back and taking off. So they had quite a bit of speed. And by the time that they saw someone there, they simply didn't have enough time to stop. And it was just a real unfortunate situation that that the pilots have. And when you listen to the audio, I mean, it's chilling.
3: Oh, yeah.
25: When they first notice that they've got somebody on the runway that they're about to take off from.
3: So there was another incident in Orlando. There, an employee of Delta Airlines was killed. What's going on?
25: Yeah, involved, we don't have all the specifics, but it involved a jet bridge and a tug. But Delta flight was in the process of boarding when something happened, and the employee at Orlando was killed from Delta Airlines, and passengers were deplaned out of the back of the aircraft, and they'll be investigating, find out exactly what happened. But just, yeah, real rough weekend in aviation over the last few days. And, you know, hopefully we can learn from what happened so that we can do everything humanly possible to prevent these types of situations from ever happening again.
3: Yeah, just a couple of awful stories. Now, if let me switch gears. If folks are flying out this morning here, what can we expect delay-wise, if any, across the country?
25: You know, we got some rain south of us, so I think in Houston is going to be issues. And then as we've got some weather moving across the country. Washington, D.C. will also be impacted. But really, I think those are the only two hubs. All in all, should be a pretty good day to fly.
3: All right. Well, as always, Jay, we appreciate the information. You can keep up with Jay over at daytradefun.com. That's his website. He's not only an aviation expert, but a day trading expert as well. So that's Day Trade Fun to keep up with Jay. 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
3: 628 at Cleveland's Morning News, WTAM 1100. I'm Keith Kennedy in for Bill Wills here on this Monday morning. I just wanted to spend a couple of minutes trying to figure out what exactly happened over the weekend. Scott Scooter Reese, producer extraordinaire. Now, we hyped this up to epic proportions last week on the show, how you were going to be at the arrival of the USS Cleveland when it came in
5: on Saturday, and we're going to take a whole bunch of pictures and everything for us. And I'm just curious why it is you decided to go to the shoreline of Canada to take those pictures. That's if anybody's seen them, they're on our Facebook page and Instagram and Twitter. Is there a ship in there?
0: Yes, there is. So you can see it in the distance. What it is that over there at Huntington Beach, it's a little more shallow, so they had to stay out further. Mike was in Lakewood, a little deeper out there, so he got a little bit more of a closer picture.
5: Oh, let me tell you, we had this text chain going on. Scooter sends us the pictures.
0: I'm saluting. I'm
5: like, did you take them from the moon?
0: Yes, I
5: saw Mike Snyder steps on his front porch and captures a photo with excellent clarity.
0: Yes.
5: But you were explaining, though, it's because the water was shallow, and that's why it was so far.
0: Yeah, so they had to be out further. But then when you get towards Lakewood, it's a little bit deeper. So that's how it works out. But it was nice. We had a lot of people at Huntington Beach, a lot of Navy veterans, a lot of friends of the station, met a lot of good listeners. And so, all in all, the big day is Saturday, Keith, the commissioning of the ship. And as of right now through Wednesday, you get to tour the USS Cleveland. So get on out there and show your support for the military. And what an honor that we have the USS Cleveland, Keith.
5: Yeah, and listen, if you go see it in person, you don't have to squint if you're looking at Scooter's photos. We had a lot of fun with Scooter's photos over the weekend.
0: Yes, you did.
5: But you know what? I know you were very proud to be out there as a member of the Navy.
0: Oh, I loved it. It reminded me of my Navy days, and there's nothing like being aboard a United States Navy ship.
5: What did you do for the Navy, by the way? What was your official? Because I know it wasn't photographer.
0: No, yes, thank you. I was a radioman, and I worked for a 2-star admiral staff. We were a training staff, and our unit was Commander Carrier Group 4. We flew on and off the aircraft carriers, and we would train the battle group, the aircraft carriers, before they can do a 6-month cruise, so which we did that. And I got to work with a lot of brass, a lot of decision making, and it was incredible. Keith, there's nothing like flying off an aircraft carrier. It's the greatest. No roller coaster could ever beat that, and it was great. And I also had a top secret clearance.
5: Oh yeah, well,
0: at the age of 18,
5: that's
0: how about
5: something
0: that
5: you don't have now? That's
0: no,
5: for sure.
0: I sure
5: we appreciate your service, but not your photography skills. This is WTAM 1100,
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5: Well, it was a busy weekend across Northeast Ohio. Coming up, updates on the killing of a 17-year-old. And now the Cavs facing a must-have game 4 tonight. It's 6:30 Monday, May 11th. Now traffic and weather together. Here's Pat Butler.
14: 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Seeing some building volume downtown. 90 East is getting busy in between Ontario and Carnegie. Also building volume on 490 East at East 55th, connecting with the Opportunity Corridor. And a spot to avoid on the east side, there is a police investigation blocking Miles Avenue between East 98th and East 95th. Next traffic update in 9 minutes at 6:40. Pat Butler, WTAM Traffic on 1100 AM and 106.9 FM.
24: Lots of sunshine here on our Northeast Ohio Monday. Few passing clouds. Temperatures still below average, but comfortable. We'll be up into the upper 50s to near 60.
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5: 45 now at WTAM 1100. Carmen Angelo in the newsroom with the latest. Carmen?
7: And good morning to you, Keith. The Strait of Hormuz still blocked after President Trump rejected Iran's counteroffer to end the ongoing conflict. ABC's Tom Sufi Burridge with more.
17: The president saying in a post on social media, "I have just read the response from Iran's so-called representatives. I don't like it. Totally unacceptable." The one-page U.S. proposal would see Iran relinquish its stranglehold over the Strait of Hormuz, allowing free passage for the 1,500 cargo vessels trapped in the Persian Gulf, and providing some relief for the world's economy and gas prices. The U.S. would gradually ease its military blockade on Iranian ports, with a further 30-day period then beginning to negotiate a full deal.
7: After Trump blasted Tehran for rejecting the latest peace offer, Americans may be getting yet another shock at the gas pumps. GasBuddy.com petroleum analyst Patrick DeHaan says prices may be about to surge again, and he also has major concerns about diesel costs and what that could mean for Americans, especially all of us right here in the Midwest.
18: Diesel prices in some areas of the Great Lakes now well beyond the $6 a gallon mark,
1: In fact, some stations now in areas of the Great Lakes, including Michigan, Indiana, Ohio, Illinois, and Wisconsin, are pushing closer to $7 for a gallon of diesel. Certainly, that is going to be very impactful the longer it sticks around.
7: Higher diesel prices could affect all of us when it comes to the costs of shipping everything from food to vehicles to construction goods. President Trump is headed to China this week to meet with Chinese President Xi Jinping. More now from our Mark Mayfield.
2: The Thursday meeting was delayed for weeks after the start of the U.S.-Israeli war with Iran. The two leaders are expected to discuss the now months-old war, as well as trade, artificial intelligence, and Taiwan. I'm Mark Mayfield.
7: Authorities in South Texas investigating after six people were discovered dead inside a Union Pacific cargo train in Laredo near the U.S.-Mexican border. Union Pacific says it's working closely with law enforcement as that investigation continues. Officials have not released the identities or ages of the victims, and it's still unclear where the train originated before arriving in Laredo. Parma police continue to investigate a fiery car crash early Sunday, which took the life of the vehicle's only occupant. Police and fire personnel responded to the crash of a car hitting a utility pole about 12:25 Sunday morning in the 9000 block of Sprague Road. The car burst into flames at the point of impact, killing the 33-year-old driver. His name has not been released, pending family notification. Yet more violence playing out in the city of Cleveland over the weekend, and when the smoke cleared, a teenage boy was dead. Cleveland police say a 17-year-old was shot near East 146th and Kinsman between 8 and 9 o'clock Saturday night. When the police got there, the victim was dead. His name not released. Cleveland homicide detectives have yet to learn what led up to the deadly gun violence. Investigators have made no arrests. Governor Mike DeWine making a stop today in Cleveland. DeWine will be attending the official grand opening of Sherwin-Williams' new headquarters on Public Square at 3 o'clock this afternoon. The company's new digs will continue to serve as Sherwin-Williams' global headquarters. Sherwin-Williams has grown exponentially since its inception along the Cuyahoga River 160 years ago to the high-performance paint manufacturer it is today, with 64,000 employees worldwide. The United States Coast Guard now better equipped to monitor the nearly 10,000 square miles of the open waters of Lake Erie. They started using autonomous drones to help with border security, which the Coast Guard's Anthony Papil told WKYC-TV is often overshadowed by other responsibilities.
6: This is really work that we haven't been doing before. You know, so our crews are pretty much consumed with, they're conducting search and rescue, they're doing harbor and port security, you know, through critical facilities or monitoring marine events. So we don't have a chance to keep an eye farther out onto the lakes.
7: 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I'm Carmen Angelo.
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0: Hey, it's Scooter Reese. This May, Cleveland takes its place in U.S. Navy history. The commissioning of the USS Cleveland marks the moment this warship officially enters active service, and it's happening right here in Cleveland. For the first time in 250 years, a Navy warship will be commissioned in the state of Ohio. An unprecedented milestone for our city, our state, and our nation. Don't miss this historic ceremony. Ship touring days through Wednesday, May 13th. Commissioning day, Saturday, May 16th at 10 a.m. Get event details now at events.usscleveland.org.
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0: It's history made in Cleveland. The commissioning of the USS Cleveland.
5: Okay, now I think we're ready for the Bloomberg Money Update this morning, which is brought to you by Union Home Mortgage.
8: This is a Bloomberg Money Minute. Despite a number of massive job cuts at giant corporations, there's a growing demand for recruiters in the U.S. Job listings for headhunters are on the rise. Companies are looking for workers who are well-versed in artificial intelligence. Beyond tech, the healthcare industry's continuing need for workers has boosted jobs for recruiters. The record-breaking rally for stocks is taking a pause this morning. The U.S. and Iran struggling to maintain their fragile ceasefire. S&P futures are little changed to start the week. And Anthropic is said to have signed a $1.8 billion computing deal with cloud services provider Akamai to meet surging demand for artificial intelligence software. Anthropic has seen demand for its Claude software soar in recent months as more customers flock to use its tools to streamline the process of coding and other tasks. Sources tell us the contract with Anthropic represents the largest deal in Akamai's history. Courtney Donahoe, Bloomberg Radio.
5: 640 at WTAM 1100. Sun's coming up on a Monday. How are the roads, Pat Butler?
3: Things are getting a little busy right now. Thank you, Keith. 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A little heavy on 71 North between Snow Road and the 480 West ramp with road work over by the airport. 77 North fills in the construction zone after East 30th, heading to East 9th. On the Interbelt, 90 East is heavy, East 9th to Carnegie. And there's still a spot to avoid on the east side. Police activity blocking miles between East 98th and East 95th. 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
3: 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Pat Butler, WTAM traffic on 1100 AM and 106.9 FM.
5: Now here's 3 News meteorologist Matt Wintz.
24: Well, happy Monday to you, Keith. We've got a beautiful start to the work and school week, albeit still on the chilly side. Temperatures today will range from the mid to upper 50s to near 60 the further south you get. We'll see sunshine with a few passing clouds.
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5: 6:43, let's get you caught up on entertainment news and an interesting story here from Mike DeBusky at ABC about a big star suing the maker of a television for using her image and likeness without her permission. Here's the story.
16: Dua Lipa is suing Samsung over the unauthorized use of her image to sell products. The levitating singer filed a $15 million lawsuit Friday, which claims the electronics company used her photo on TV packaging and marketing materials without her permission. The 79th Cannes Film Festival kicks off this week. 22 films will compete for the prestigious Palme d'Or, or Best Film Award. They include James Gray's Paper Tiger, the French language drama All of a Sudden, and the biographical film Fatherland. Disney has become the first major motion picture studio to break $2 billion globally this year. The Devil Wears Prada 2 gave the studio a big boost this Mother's Day weekend, reaching $433 million worldwide. It's already surpassed the first film's lifetime earnings. Disney is the parent company of ABC News. And please, please, please don't prove she's right. It's Sabrina Carpenter's birthday today. I'm Mike DeBusky, ABC News.
5: 6:45, Mike Snyder's in with sports, and game three, Mike, belonged to the Cavs, but tonight they gotta own game four.
17: Too. Yeah, you got one, now you gotta get this one to make this thing a real series. You get it down to a best of three, then it's like, who knows, but you gotta take care of business tonight. That was only one, Keith, but it was impressive. We're gonna get to the details of all of that as the Cavs seek to level the series tonight. The Guardians at home at Progressive Field yesterday trying to win a series against the Twins.
19: Gomez comes set, hands belt high. He lets it fly. Swing and a chopper to short. Lee gets a chin-high hop, throws to first. Twins win the game 5-4 and win the series.
17: So the Guardians fall to 21-21, and Gavin Williams took the loss, allowing 5 runs in 6 innings of work. Also had 10 hits. He said afterwards he just was leaving too many pitches over the middle of the plate. Now, the Guardians yesterday had bench coach Tony Arnerich in the managerial role. Stephen Vogt home dealing with a respiratory issue, so hopefully he gets well soon. Reliever Franco Alleman made his big league debut, and he did a nice job working 2 innings. They've been high on this young man, and he got the call up over the weekend. Also over the weekend, since we last spoke with you, the Guardians may be making a significant trade, acquiring catcher Patrick Bailey, who made his debut yesterday. Went 0-for-3 at the plate, but he is considered the best defensive catcher in the game. Bo Naitler got the demotion to Columbus. Now the Guardians will open up a new series with the Angels tonight. 6:10 game time. You can hear it right here and free on the iHeartRadio app. Joey Cantillo on the mound. Cavaliers will seek to even things up with Detroit tonight in Game 4 at Rocket Arena. The Cavs did win Game 3. Finally, James Harden looked like a guy that's going to end up scoring over 30,000 points in his career. 3 big shots down the stretch to put the Pistons away. Now, afterwards, he talked about he and Donovan Mitchell developing together.
20: You know, but I mean, I don't even know how long. It's only been, what, 2.5 months since I've been here? You know what I mean? So that comes with, like, time. It comes with reps. It comes with being in the trenches together. It comes with, like, a lot. Like, you see a lot of duos who, you know, go through adversity, and it's, like, it's difficult in the beginning. But once we, you know, they spend time together, they go through it, you know, together, then it just makes it a much more easier.
17: Well, playing in playoff games, hopefully that will rapidly increase their exposure together, because they need to figure it out. They don't have time on their side right now with Game 4 coming up tonight. It'll be an 8 o'clock tip. And you can hear it on 100.7 WMMS. We also want to remind you to get a preview of Cavs Rockets. Everything going on, going into Cavs Pistons Game 4 from Rocket Arena. Dennis Manilow will be there broadcasting live. And you can hear his special beginning today at 3 on Cleveland's new FM Sports Radio 99.1. The D-Man will get you ready. NBA yesterday, Knicks complete the sweep of the Sixers. So they await the winner of the Cavs Pistons for the Eastern Conference Final. Out West, Minnesota. Minnesota levels things with San Antonio. Series tied at 2. Speaking of leveling, Victor Wembanyama, the 7'6 phenom for the Spurs. Well, he leveled Naz Reid with an elbow shot, got himself ejected from the game. That helped open the door for Minnesota to go on and win. The Browns wrapped up their rookie minicamp over the weekend, and one guy that Todd Monken was talking about was second-round pick wide receiver Devin Boston.
1: Well, you can see his catch radius. That's what you can see. He does have quick feet. Getting off the line of scrimmage, you can see that. He's, again, does a really good job getting in and out of breaks for someone with his length.
17: Now, Denzel Boston, 6'4", 215-pounder. He's someone you want to look to in the end zone. You get into the red zone, hopefully he'll be the answer. The Browns certainly have had a deficient receiving core, but the draft picks of KC, Concepcion, and Boston hopefully will make a big turnaround there. Home of the Cavs and the Guardians. Mike Snyder, WTAM Sports, and our Guardians number of the day with your chance to win tickets to an upcoming game. Here's the number you need to know. It is 21. The Guardians are 21-21, which actually is good for first place in the division, but our Guardians winning number 21.
5: And one is the first day that we have actually remembered to do this on time since I've been filling in for Mr. Wills.
17: So, you reminded me because I know we're supposed to do this at 6:45. We've done it about every other time slot but that, haven't
5: right,
17: we?
5: Yeah, that's
17: but we
5: correct.
17: Got it right today. We know the boss is coming back tomorrow, right?
5: That's right. Yes, Mr. Wills will be back tomorrow. And he'll do this on time.
17: Right.
5: So 8:45 you'll have
17: 21.
5: A chance to win those
17: 21 tickets. Is the number.
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5: 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Time for traffic and weather together. 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
2: 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Getting a little bit busier downtown right now. 77 North is heavy after East 30th in the construction zone. 90 East is busy from East 9th to Carnegie. 490 East is slow approaching East 55th, heading towards the Opportunity Corridor. There's road work on 71 North at the 480 West ramp by the airport that slows you down. And there's still police activity on the east side blocking miles in between East 98th and East 95th. 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There are thousands of kids waiting over a year. 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
5: Thank you, Pat. Now here's your forecast from 3 News meteorologist Matt Wintz.
24: Well, good Monday morning to you, Keith. A mix of sunshine and a few passing clouds throughout the day today. Pretty quiet weather day. Temperatures still on the cool side, mid to upper 50s with 60-degree readings further south. Some rain will move in here tomorrow night into Wednesday, and then we'll start to warm up as we go towards this upcoming weekend.
5: 45 now at News Radio WTAM 1100. Carmen Angelo is in the newsroom taking a look at the headlines and getting us ready for our 7 a.m. report. And Carmen, it looks like Iran is saying, no, we're not into this whole plan President Trump has.
4: That's exactly the case, Keith. A no-go as Iran thumbs its nose at Trump's one-page plan to end the ongoing conflict. A man loses his life early Sunday in a violent, fiery car crash in Parma. And police in Cleveland on the lookout for the killer of a teenage boy in the city's Mount Pleasant neighborhood.
5: Let's spend a little time with Tanya Powers.
6: The president is going to Xi in his position of weakness, not strength. I don't expect there's going to be a lot obtained here because, again, Xi is looking at a president who's in a difficult situation. President Trump's going in there, in some respects, asking for Chinese help, not demanding it.
5: All right, let's talk to Tanya Powers from Fox News Radio about the president's trip over to China this week. This really is about economics more than anything else, right?
7: It definitely is going to play a role. I mean, obviously, trade is going to be a big, big topic. This meeting with President Xi is Thursday and Friday. This is the first trip to China by a U.S. president since President Trump went in 2017. He will be joined on the trip by some CEOs. We understand that Boeing and Citigroup CEOs are going to join on the trip, and there could be more of those. This is pretty big for those companies, especially because Boeing is set to sign a big aircraft order with China. Their CEO says that the deal is 100. His quote was 100% dependent on U.S.-Chinese relations. China hasn't.

0: stockpile left to go in on behalf of Taiwan with that? Would we, you know, go in on behalf of Taiwan is another question that there is. So there's a lot of, you know, ramifications for this summit. Obviously, like I said, trade, the Iran war, the discussion of, you know, oil is obviously going to be, you know, one of the driving factors of that. The Strait of Hormuz, as you mentioned, you know, being closed. It's a pretty high stakes meeting. I mean, that gets kind of tossed about whenever we talk about, you know, world leaders meeting. This one really is.
1: Yeah, like I said, not something that the rest of us can do, but some reason he can pull it off. Tanya Powers, thanks for the intel this morning, and hopefully we get some good results out of this meeting with the United States and China, yeah. And I know you'll keep us up to date all week long. Thanks so much. It is 6:57 now at News Radio WTAM 1100.
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1: Well, we're tracking the fallout from Iran saying no to the plan to end the war from the president, and the Cavs are going to try things up in Game 4 tonight. It is 7 o'clock in the morning on Monday, May 11th. I'm Keith Kennedy in for Bill Wills. Now here's your traffic and weather together with Pat Butler.
3: 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Not too bad of a ride for you right now, but a little busy getting into downtown. 77 North is heavy after East 30th with construction heading towards the Inner Belt. 490 East is heavy at East 55th heading towards the Opportunity Corridor. Gets a little busy in the construction zone on the west side on 90 East in between McKinley and West 117th. And a spot to avoid on the east side. Police activity has

0: Miles Avenue blocked off between East 98th and East 95th. Pat Butler, WTAM traffic on 1100 AM and 106.9 FM.
1: Lots of sunshine here on our Northeast Ohio Monday. Few passing clouds. Temperatures still below average, but comfortable. We'll be up into the upper 50s to near 60.
2: 46 at our studios downtown on Euclid Avenue. Mike Snyder in with sports, and the Guards dropped the series over the weekend, but Cavs have an important game four tonight.
3: Yeah, they do, Keith. The Cavaliers got one on Saturday. Now they have a chance to level the series. Interesting thoughts from Kenny Atkinson. We'll have those coming up as he looks at the series the way it now stands. And you mentioned the Guardians. They did drop two of three to the Twins. They've got a new catcher, but they're still looking for that big hit. Couldn't get it yesterday. Those stories coming up at 7:15.
2: All right, over to the newsroom now. Carmen Angelo with your headlines on this Monday morning. Carmen?
4: And good morning to you, Keith. President Trump calling Iran's response to the American proposal to end the war, quote, totally unacceptable. Despite this, the ceasefire holds in addition to the blockade of the Strait of Hormuz. More now from Fox News Radio's Molly Lyme.
5: Iranian state television says that Tehran rejected the U.S. proposal, amounting it to surrender. They insisted instead on war reparations by the U.S., full Iranian sovereignty over the Strait of Hormuz, and an end to sanctions. Trump has drawn a hard line on the Iranian nuclear program. He has threatened to resume bombing if Iran doesn't roll back its nuclear program and reopen the strait. Iran's military is warning that countries enforcing sanctions against Tehran will face issues when their ships use the Strait of Hormuz. Several attacks against ships in the Persian Gulf have occurred over the last week.
4: Iranian state media reporting this morning the U.S. proposal essentially calls for Tehran to surrender to President Trump's, quote, excessive demands. Another Iranian news agency reports, a source telling them the president's response doesn't matter at all and no one is drafting plans to please him. A Louisiana Senate committee continues working today to redraw the state's congressional district map. The U.S. Supreme Court recently ruled that one of Louisiana's two majority black districts was unconstitutional because it was race-based. The Senate and governmental Affairs Committee considered four bills Friday, one of which would keep two majority black districts while the other three would eliminate one or both of them. Americans aboard the hantavirus-stricken cruise ship touched down in Nebraska after their overnight flight home, where they will continue to be monitored. More now on that story from Fox News Radio's Marianne Rafferty.
6: One person has tested positive for the virus, but so far isn't showing any symptoms. They were all evacuated with about 100 others from the ship, where three people died from the hantavirus. The patients will be monitored by a CDC team in quarantine for several weeks. Another passenger was said to be developing symptoms on their way home to France. Since anchoring near Spain's Canary Islands weeks ago, dozens of patients were evacuated from the ship. Evacuations are expected to continue until Monday. Passengers being sent home were grouped by nationality and then flown to their home countries for evaluation. The World Health Organization says the risk to the public is still very low.
4: Hantavirus first detected on the cruise April 11th, 10 days after the ship set sail. At least one American has tested positive for the virus at this time. Another deadly mishap at one of the nation's airports to tell you about this morning. A chaotic scene on board a flight from Denver headed to LAX that hit and killed somebody on the runway late Friday night. Mohammed Hassan was on that aircraft.
7: Honestly, I think it's probably like the scariest experience of my life. I was on the flight, and then I looked to my right, and I just see, like, a fire, you know? I heard, like, a loud boom. People started screaming and stuff.
4: Denver International Airport says a person bolted through security, hopped over a gate, and ran onto the tarmac where the plane hit and killed him. That started a fire in an engine that filled the cabin with smoke, and the plane was evacuated. Investigators say 12 people were hurt, some of them being sent to the hospital. That incident remains under investigation. A Cleveland family is left to make funeral arrangements after a 17-year-old was fatally shot Saturday night. Cleveland police say the teen was wounded between 8 and 9 o'clock Saturday evening near East 146th and Kinsman. When police and Cleveland EMS got there, they pronounced the boy dead at the scene. No word what led up to the boy's murder. Cleveland homicide detectives have not released his name. They have no suspects at this time. A 33-year-old man loses his life early yesterday in the city of Parma. Police and fire personnel there responding to a call of a car slamming into a utility pole in the 9,000 block of Sprague Road just before 12:30 Sunday morning. The car burst in the flames, killing the unidentified driver. No word what caused the crash. The victim, the only person inside the vehicle. Parma police continue their investigation. The Pentagon making declassified UFO files accessible to the American public.
8: According to the Department of War, it released never-before-seen files related to alien and extraterrestrial life on Friday that are all now in one place, no clearance required. The department says it's going to be releasing new materials on a rolling basis, and files will likely be posted every few weeks. The release follows a directive from President Trump earlier this year that instructed the Pentagon and other relevant agencies to start releasing the files. In a post on Truth Social, Trump said, "Now the American public can fully decide for themselves when it comes to opinions on aliens." I'm Mark Mayfield.
4: 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I'm Carmen Angelo.
9: Hi, it's Chuck Douglas. You know what gets a lot of people stuck with weight loss? They treat it like a thought instead of a decision. I need to do something. I'll get to it. Maybe after things settle down. And that can go on for years. That's why I like Reclaim by Awaken 180. 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
13: This is a Bloomberg Money Minute. As many automakers scrap electric models and steer production back to gas-powered cars, Polestar is optimistic about producing a net zero vehicle by 2035. The EV maker spun out of Volvo says it squeezed its carbon footprint per vehicle by 7.3% last year. Polestar sales increased by 34% in 2025. Checking on your money, the stock market has hit a record high on the frenzy surrounding artificial intelligence. The S&P 500 is up 8.4% in 2026. The NASDAQ has surged nearly 16%, driven by heavy buying of semiconductor and related stocks. This morning, S&P and Dow futures are little changed. And Moderna says it's researching vaccines to protect against hantaviruses. Moderna has done early stage vaccine studies with the U.S. Army Medical Research Institute of Infectious Disease. This began before the recent cruise ship outbreak. Courtney Donahoe, Bloomberg Radio.
2: All right, 710 now at WTAM, 1100. Sun's coming up. Looks like it's going to be a beautiful day. Let's see if the roads match. Here's Pat Butler.
0: Thank you, Keith. 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Really not too bad for you right now. Things are getting a little bit busier, but the things you've come to expect at this time of morning. Heavy in the construction zone on the west side on 90 East in between Detroit and McKinley. The 71 North ramp to 480 West slows down by the airport with some barrels in your way. 77 North is heavy after East 30th, and a spot to avoid on the east side. Police activity still blocks off Miles Avenue between East 98th and East 95th. 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
2: Let's get your forecast now. Good morning to 3 News meteorologist Matt Wins.
1: Good Monday morning to you, Keith. We've got another cool day in store, but lots of sunshine. I think most of us find this weather pleasant. Temperatures today, mid to upper 50s to near 60 inland with sun and clouds.
2: 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Plus, it's going to be hard to convince you of this, but violent crime numbers are down all across the country. We'll talk to Rory about that on the way here at WTAM 1100.
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2: 7:15 at Cleveland's Morning News with Wills and Snyder. I'm Keith Kennedy in for Bill Wills on this Monday morning. Mike Snyder is here with sports, and boy, the momentum finally swung our way on Saturday. That was fun.
3: Yes.
2: Let's do it again tonight, please.
3: Yeah, you got to do it again tonight. It was fun, nerve-wracking, though. What a wild ride it was. You know, they played so well in the first half, and then just an awful third quarter. Now, sometimes this game comes down to just making shots. They didn't make any in the third, but they really kind of eased up, and you let Detroit back in. And then James Harden finally...
2: Final couple of minutes of that game.
3: He was remarkable.
2: Yeah.
3: That was the guy they were... When they brought him here, that was the vision Kobe Altman had. Now, that's happened one time. You're right. Like you just said, Keith, you got to do it again. Then we can start talking about a best-of-three series. So a lot on the line tonight, really, for the Cavaliers. We're going to get to Kenny Atkinson because he has an interesting thought on where he sees this series standing after his team got that win. First off, let's check out the Guardians yesterday, though, taking on the Twins at Progressive Field. A rough day for the big fella, Gavin Williams.
19: Here's the 2-2. There goes the runner at first, and it's swung on, lined in the center, a base hit. Another run will score on another RBI single, and the Twins continue to pad the lead. It's now 5-1 Minnesota. And Williams just cannot get out of the inning.
3: So Williams did go six innings. That four-run fifth cost him. Minnesota holds on for a 5-4 win, and the Guardians, they just couldn't get the big hit. They had 11 of them, but they left 12 men on base, so they were looking for that hit all day. They could have outscored the Twins. Not the case. So they fall to Minnesota. Twins win the series. The game also marked the Guardians' debut for newly acquired catcher Patrick Bailey. Significant deal made by the Guardians over the weekend. He's a two-time Gold Glover, considered the best defensive catcher really in the game. Doesn't hit much, though. Is now hitting just 141. He takes over for Bo Naylor, who was demoted to the minors. But again, the Guardians now field with Bailey and Hedges. They've got two terrific catchers to work with the pitching staff, and that's the way they are approaching this year. Bailey is a better hit in his career. He's hit 224, so he should go up from that 141. I would hope so. And he's going to be catching the bulk of the games, though, he and Austin Hedges. Angels tonight are in town for the first of three. 6:10 first pitch. Joey Cantillo will throw it. You can hear it right here. Guardians at 21-21 are leading the Central Division, as they are the only team that does not have a losing record entering play tonight. Next door tonight, from Progressive Field, over at Rocket Arena, Cavaliers, Pistons, it's game four. Game three, they got on the board with that win. But as Kenny Atkinson sees the series right now, he puts it this way.
20: They still feel like they have control of this series. You know, they said it, right? We're good. We're playing good basketball. So we got to turn that narrative. So we turned it a little, right? Win game one. But to really make this where they're a little like more aware of our threat, we got to go get this one.
3: Yeah, he's absolutely right. You got to get this one again. It becomes that situation. Now, if you can get it to 2-2, we're talking a whole different story going back to Detroit for Game 5 on Wednesday. Tonight, it is an 8 o'clock tip. Cavs and the Pistons. You can hear it on 100.7 WMMS and also get a preview of Game 4 live from Rocket Arena beginning at 3 this afternoon on Cleveland's new FM Sports Radio 99.1. Dennis Manilow from Rocket Arena. The Knicks await the winner of the Cavs-Pistons series as they swept the Sixers yesterday, completed that sweep. Minnesota and San Antonio, they're all tied to a side. Victor Wembanyama ejected in the first half of last night's loss, and he threw a nasty elbow to Naz Reid of Minnesota, and they're even talking he could get a suspension. Boy, that would be quite the story if that did indeed happen. NBA lottery, the Wizards get the number one overall pick. Browns feel very good about their draft, maybe even better once they saw the guys in person. Second round pick, Toledo safety Emmanuel McNeil Warren, is everything Todd Monken expected.
21: Long, fast, anticipating being physical, got unbelievable range. Again, he's another one of those guys that has a smile on his face every day, loves football. It's what we saw when we met with him at the combine when he came here. Like, I think the sky's the limit. I mean, he wants to be an elite football player, and he goes about it the right way every day.
3: He was their first selection on the defensive side of the draft, and many believe McNeil Warren could be the steal of round two of the draft. Well, so far, so good. Home of the Cavs and Guardians, Mike Snyder, WTAM.
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2: All right, coming up, a conversation with Rory O'Neill about violent crime being down across the country. Wouldn't know it with the death of a 17-year-old here in Cleveland over the weekend. We'll get to that with Rory. On the way in just a couple of minutes. First, your traffic and weather together. Here's Pat Butler.
0: 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Getting busy on 77 North right now, 490 up to East 9th Street with road work. On the west side, 90 East is heavy with construction in between Columbia and West 117th. Heavy by the airport on 480 eastbound, approaching 71. And there's a spot to avoid on the east side this morning. Police activity blocks off Miles Avenue in between East 98th and East 95th. This report is brought to you by the Ohio Turnpike. When driving through highway work zones, the Ohio Turnpike is reminding all motorists to obey the reduced speed limits, stay alert, maintain a safe following distance, and put your phones down. A message from the Ohio Turnpike. Next traffic update in 9 minutes at 7:30. Pat Butler, WTAM traffic on 1100 AM and 106.9 FM.
2: All right, let's get your three news forecast now. Here's meteorologist Matt Wintz.
1: Hi there, Keith. As we get the work and school week started, we've got a very pleasant Monday, a mix of sun and a few passing clouds today. Temperatures still below average. We'll be in the mid to upper 50s, a little bit warmer inland. We do start to warm up tomorrow out ahead of some rain.
2: 45 downtown now at News Radio WTAM 1100. Carmen, there's a plane that landed in Omaha today with a bunch of those passengers off of that cruise ship. What do we know?
4: Well, unfortunately, an American passenger that was on board that plane, Keith, has now tested positive for hantavirus. President Trump's one-page peace proposal with Iran has fallen through, and a Cleveland teen is fatally gunned down in Mount Pleasant over the weekend as Cleveland police look for his killer.
25: We are working every day to offset this rise in prices because of a critical conflict in Iran to drive prices down, and we're open to all such ideas.
26: So this is significant what you're saying. You're saying that that President Trump would be open to suspending the federal gas tax?
25: We're open to all ideas. Everything has trade-offs. All ideas to lower prices for American consumers and American businesses.
2: It's Cleveland's Morning News on WTAM 1100. Let's spend a couple of minutes now with our national correspondent, Rory O'Neill. Rory, I have 19 pieces of paper in front of me. All of them are saying something different about where we are with the war. Is it ending? Is it not? Where are we this morning?
27: Well, first of all, which one is something else to factor in there as well. But when it comes to the situation in Iran, we got a response from President Trump last night to the highly anticipated response that Iran finally delivered on Sunday to the peace plan that was floated last week. And President Trump called this response, quote, totally unacceptable. That's what he posted on Truth Social. Now, we haven't really seen it, but according to Iran's media, their state-run media, so consider the source, one of the demands is Iranian sovereignty over the Strait of Hormuz. Essentially, they're now demanding that they always control the strait. That's something that's never happened before.
2: All right, let's look at the other war that's going on right now. Putin made some comments over the weekend about the war in Ukraine. What's going on there?
27: Right, just a bit of a surprise from President Putin over the weekend when he said that he sees the conflict with Ukraine, quote, coming to an end, unquote. Also said that he was more open to a discussion about fresh European security arrangements for the region once the conflict does end. You know, still great debates about if the Ukraine-Russia conflict were to end tomorrow, does Ukraine get to keep its military? Where's the border? Would European troops or American troops also be brought in to help make sure that Russia doesn't try to move in and seize even more territory? So sounds like Putin is open to some talks after this war has clearly been a grind on the Russian military. By some counts, more than 1.3 million members of the Russian military have either been killed or injured since that conflict began.
2: A little bit closer to home, I know you're working on a story about violent crime. It's kind of hard to tell, especially when we have a story here today about a 17-year-old that was shot and killed over the weekend. But apparently, violent crime down?
27: Significantly, all across the country. We got some numbers from the Major Police Chiefs Association, Major Cities Chiefs Association. And what they found was a 17% drop in the homicide rate in the first quarter of this year compared to the first quarter of last year. So that certainly is encouraging. We also saw significant drops in the numbers of rapes and other violent assaults. I'm scanning now to the Cleveland numbers. We've seen, sadly, a big increase in homicide numbers in Cleveland. We've seen the rape numbers go down slightly in the past 3 months.
2: National correspondent Rory O'Neill, appreciate the time on this Monday morning, Rory.
27: Thanks, Keith.
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14: Here's something pretty disturbing I discovered while researching this podcast. This is what it actually says on the Los Angeles Police Department website. The site states that the Adult Missing Persons Unit investigates 3,200 cases a month, and 70% of those missing people are found or returned voluntarily within 2 or 3 days. It goes on to explain, and I quote here, "Since being a missing person is not a crime, police are given a very limited role while conducting these types of investigations. At the bottom of the webpage, it gets more disturbing. There's a section titled, "What if they never returned?" And here's the official police advice. In such situations, you may want to enlist the services of a private investigator to assist in your search. If you can't afford a PI, the police elaborate, quote, "Another option would be to contact the Salvation Army, which has a missing persons locator program." There is not a single sentence on the LAPD website that would lead a loved one of a missing person to have any faith that the police would properly investigate it. What the LAPD is basically saying is, if someone you love goes missing, don't overreact. They'll probably turn up, unless they don't, in which case you should get someone besides the police to look into it. All this is my way of saying, if the police took missing persons cases as seriously as they do, say, bank robberies, I wouldn't have had to do this podcast in the first place and end up chasing a violent criminal halfway around the country. I'm Neil Strauss, and you can hear the full story of To Live and Die in L.A.
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2: Well, a big update on that cruise ship where everybody is sick, and we have the Cavs fighting to even the series. Coming up tonight, there's a lot ahead. It is 7:30 in the morning on Monday, May the 11th. I'm Keith Kennedy in for Bill Wills. Now with your traffic and weather together, here's Pat Butler.
0: 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Things are getting busier for you right now. Roadwork on the west side slows down 90 east from Columbia over to West 117th. 480 east is heavy by the airport. 71 North jams up at the 480 West ramp with road work in that area. Getting into downtown, 77 North is slow from 490 up to East 9th Street. 490 East is heavy, making your way to the Opportunity Corridor. And then on the Inner Belt, 90 East is slow from Ontario to Carnegie. Next traffic update in 10 minutes at 740. Pat Butler, WTAM Traffic on 1100 AM and 106.9 FM.
1: Lots of sunshine here on our Northeast Ohio Monday. Few passing clouds. Temperatures still below average, but comfortable. We'll be up into the upper 50s to near 60.
2: 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Lots to talk about in the headlines here this morning. Carmen Angelo has the latest for us. Carmen.
4: And good morning to you, Keith. President Trump blasting the Iranians after a proposed deal between the U.S. and the regime fell through, saying they've been, quote, laughing at the United States for far too long. More now from Fox News Radio's Alex Hogan at the White House.
15: Oil prices surging today, and today Iran's foreign minister says that it is still serious about negotiations after President Trump rejected Tehran's recent response, writing this on Truth Social. I just read the response from Iran's so-called representatives. I don't like it. Totally unacceptable. Thank you for your attention to this matter. Iranian state media today claiming that the response called for compensation for war damages and it would give the Iranians control over the Strait of Hormuz. According to the Wall Street Journal, the deal did not adhere to the administration's demands on uranium enrichment. Iran proposes to have some of its highly enriched uranium diluted and the rest transferred to a third country.
4: Israeli Prime Minister Benjamin Netanyahu also doubling down on his statement that the conflict still is not over as Iran still has a stockpile of enriched uranium. President Trump going to be in Beijing this week to meet with Chinese leader Xi Jinping. The Thursday meeting was delayed for weeks after the start of the U.S. war with Iran. The two leaders are expected to discuss the now months-old war as well as trade, artificial intelligence, and Taiwan. An American passenger returning from the cruise ship with a deadly Honda virus outbreak has tested positive. A statement from the Department of Health and Human Services says one of the 17 Americans from the MV Hondius will be transported to the Nebraska Biocontainment Unit and does not show any symptoms. Arizona Senator Mark Kelly accusing the Trump administration of trying to shut people up. More now from our Mark Mayfield.
16: Kelly made the comment on CBS Face the Nation amid his legal battle with Secretary of War Pete Hegseth over a video that Kelly made with other Democrat lawmakers urging service members to reject illegal orders.
17: My role as a United States Senator on that committee is to speak out about these issues. And I said something that they didn't like.
16: The Arizona Democrats' case against Hegseth was heard by a federal appeals court in Washington, D.C. last week. Hegseth has called Senator Kelly's comments seditious. Hegseth pushed for legal action to demote the retired Navy captain and former astronaut, which would also strip him of some of his military benefits. I'm Mark Mayfield.
4: A man loses his life early Sunday in a violent, fiery car crash on Sprague Road in the city of Parma. Parma police say a 33-year-old man was traveling in the 9,000 block area of Sprague about 12:25 Sunday morning when his car went off the road and struck a utility pole. The car immediately burst into flames, fully engulfed when first responders got there. The man was killed in the crash. He was the only occupant. His name has not been released. Parma police continue to investigate. Another instance of gun violence proving deadly over the weekend right here in the city of Cleveland. A 17-year-old boy fatally gunned down between 8 and 9 o'clock Saturday night in the Mount Pleasant community. Cleveland police and the EMS were dispatched to an area near East 146th Street in Kinsman where they found the boy with gunshot wounds. He was pronounced dead at the scene. Cleveland homicide detectives have little to go on as there are no suspects. The boy's name has not been released. Police in Fairlawn are continuing to investigate a Friday afternoon shooting incident in the parking lot of Summit Mall. Reports say a 17-year-old male engaged in some sort of altercation with other juveniles fired two shots into the air before fleeing the scene. He was later taken into custody. Fortunately, nobody was hurt. Despite higher gas prices, AAA is forecasting record-breaking travel for Memorial Day weekend.
3: 45 million Americans are planning to get away for Memorial Day weekend, and 39 million will go by car. AAA says those drivers will pay much more at the pump than the $3.17 a gallon charged on average last year. Orlando is the top destination, with travel spikes expected in Seattle and Vancouver for the kickoff of the annual Alaska cruising season. New York, Las Vegas, Miami, Paris, and Rome are other top destinations for the long weekend. I'm Rory O'Neill.
4: The Sherwin-Williams Company is set to stage ceremonies today celebrating the grand opening of their new headquarters right here in downtown Cleveland. Governor Mike DeWine expected to be on hand for this afternoon's festivities near Public Square. Sherwin-Williams describes their new headquarters as a state-of-the-art workplace environment that reflects who they are today and how they intend to lead in the future. 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I'm Carmen Angelo.
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19: This is a Bloomberg Money Minute.
6: While most airlines are cutting flights, Frontier is adding more seats around the country. The carrier is taking market share left on the table after Spirit went out of business. According to Cirium, Frontier has added 3 million seats in the last week to its schedule between June and September, but this could be a big gamble. Airlines spent 56% more on fuel in March from the month before. The labor picture in the U.S. is still strong in the face of the energy shock from the Iran war. The April jobs report on Friday showed employers added 115,000 positions last month. That sent the S&P 500 to its sixth straight weekly gain. This morning, traders are watching every headline out of the Middle East. S&P and Dow futures are holding steady. And the summer driving season right around the corner, and J.P. Morgan says gas prices have a good chance of hitting $5 a gallon. They say that refiners are prioritizing jet fuel at the expense of other products such as gasoline. Courtney Dunahoe, Bloomberg Radio.
2: 7:40 now at WTAM 1100. Sunny's coming up. Let's see how the drive is going on this sunny Monday with Pat Butler.
0: Thank you, Keith. 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Things are getting pretty busy right now. There's road work contributing to delays on the west side. 90 East is jammed up between Columbia and Warren Road. 480 East is slowing down in between North Olmsted and the airport. 71 North is jammed up at the 480 West ramp with road work that blocks the left lane. 71 North also heavy around the Metro Health curve downtown. 77 North is slow at 490. And 490 East is heavy from 77 to the Opportunity Corridor. This report is brought to you by Summit Racing.
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2: Now let's get your forecast from 3 News meteorologist Matt Wintz. Matt, I'm excited because I can look at the forecast and I see a couple of days with 7 at the beginning of the temperature as we get towards the end of the week.
20: Right. Yeah, this is that mid-month pattern break that we've been highlighting all month. It's going to arrive this weekend, and we're going to go from this cooler than average air that we've had over the last 2.5-3 weeks, and we're going to flip the script, and we're going to go above average, and we should stay there. But I would imagine, Keith, by the end of the weekend and the next week, I see our humidity coming up as well. I would imagine there's going to be a lot of people complaining it's too hot and too humid outside by next Monday. So we just can't split the difference around here.
2: Listen, those people are crazy. I'll say it. You can't say it, but I'll say it. Those people drive you nuts. I mean, the people that the day that it gets 75, they go, oh, I wish fall was here. I just don't understand those people. I am ready for 95 to 100 degrees. I got to be honest with you. I love that kind of weather.
20: Let's do the heat, right? Yes. Right. And it's just going to feel so much different. But we've got to get there first. And today's going to be very similar to yesterday, where it's comfortably cool. We'll be in the 50s near the lakeshore, 60s inland. We'll have sunshine with an interval of clouds. Can't roll out a stray shower. Most areas stay dry. And then tonight, just a heads up, I know the rule of thumb is anytime after Mother's Day, you can plant. Well, if you did that yesterday, you're going to have to cover and protect those plants tonight. We've got an area-wide frost and a freeze in spots as we dip down into the 30s. But then we're out of it starting tomorrow, 60s, with a soaking rainfall that moves in here tomorrow night into Wednesday.
2: Well, I may have solved that problem, by the way, Matt. My wife is not crazy about this idea, so I don't know how long it's going to last over at the Kennedy compound. But my hanging baskets, we have 9 of them on our front porch. That gets expensive, right? So I bought fake plants this year. Now, they look great to me, but Mrs. Kennedy, not so much. So I guess I'm going to have to wait past the frost tonight and then get some real flowers, I think.
20: Man, Keith, you can keep those hanging plants up through the winter. People will wonder what you're doing at your house to keep those ferns alive. But yeah, either way, I know they don't look the same, but man, from the distance, they sure do. I'm on your team.
2: Yes, yeah, from a distance. And as far as I'm concerned, that's 3 feet away. But she does not agree. Well, Matt, I appreciate the time this morning. Thanks for all you do. And looking forward to seeing a little bit better of a week this week.
20: All right, you got to keep me too.
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2: 7:46 now, WTAM 1100. Mike, I know we're going to talk about the Cavs, but the Guardians, boy, they had a rough weekend. They sure did leave a lot of people on base.
13: Yeah, they're still standing out there. 12 of them yesterday. You know, Gavin Williams got roughed up, but the Guardians had a chance to open this thing up, and they never got that big hit, and they lose the series to the Twins. But you know what? There's no place like first place. They're still there.
2: That's true. Yeah. Boy, listen, we got a lot of positives going our way today, I think.
13: Well, right? That's the way to look at it. I know people are saying, well, Mike, they're only 21 and 21. Yeah, well, that's good enough for the division. Yes, you lament these games that you let get away earlier in the season. But yesterday, the Guardians did fall by a score of 5-4. Gavin Williams took the loss, giving up 5 runs in 6 innings. Bench coach Tony Arnerich was the manager in the dugout. Stephen Vogt, home dealing with a respiratory issue. Reliever Franco Alleman just got the call up. In his big league debut, was impressive in 2 scoreless innings. Also, we got a look at new catcher Patrick Bailey. He made his Cleveland debut. He did go 0-for-3. Now, he's considered the best defensive catcher in the game. 2 gold gloves over the last 2 years. He takes over with Bo Naylor getting demoted. So it'll be Bailey and Hedges, as they'll be the guys behind the plate. We know about Hedges actually having a good year at the plate. I believe that Bailey's better than the 141 he's hitting right now, but the Guardians acquired him over the weekend, and again, they're always looking at, really, I think, the catcher working with their pitchers. That's the number one duty. Joey Cantillo will be on the mound tonight, 1-of-3 against the Angels. As I mentioned, the Guardians at 21-21 are still in first place in the Central Division. 1-of-3 with the Angels, then Tito's Reds will be in town over the weekend. Now we go to the Cavs at Rocket Arena as they try to level the series with Detroit. They did win Game 3. James Harden delivered in a big way down the stretch. And afterwards, he talked about what he and Donovan Mitchell can become.
14: You know, but I mean, I don't even know how long. It's only been, what, 2.5 months since I've been here. You know what I mean? So that comes with, like, time. It comes with reps. It comes with being in the trenches together. It comes with, like, a lot. Like, you see a lot of duos who, you know, go through adversity, and it's like it's difficult in the beginning, but once we, you know, they spend time together, they go through it, you know, together, then it just makes it a much more easier.
13: Well, we need rapid cohesion between those two going forward, as the Cavs really in a situation to really make this a series. You need to take care of business tonight, then it becomes a best of three play. And of course, you know, you look at what Harden did, but boy, the Cavs bench was terrific on Saturday. Max Strus was the leader. That incredible steal on the inbounds pass, that was the play of the game. And Sam Merrill, who they didn't know if he'd be able to play, gave them some great minutes, scored 7 points. He'd been dealing with a hamstring. And Dennis Schroeder, he was harassing the Pistons guards and also scored 11 points. Cavs need more of that. That could be an edge they have over Detroit in this series. Game 4 tonight at 8. You can hear that game on 100.7 WMMS tonight at 8 o'clock. And we'll have the tip-off show over there at 7:30. And you can get an early preview of the Cavs in Game 4 tonight from Rocket Arena, beginning at 3 with Dennis Manilow on Cleveland's new FM Sports Radio 99.1. The New York Knicks await the winner of the Cavs-Pistons series as they completed a sweep of the Sixers yesterday. Last night out west, T-Wolves even the series with San Antonio with a 114-109 win. The Wolves capitalized on the fact Victor Wembanyama was ejected from the game in the second quarter after throwing a vicious elbow that decked Minnesota's Naz Reid. Former Browns tight end David Njoku has a new home. Some breaking news overnight regarding him. The guy known as Chief while he was here has agreed to a one-year deal that could be worth up to $8 million. He is joining Jim Harbaugh's Los Angeles Chargers. Good luck to Njoku. And the Browns did wrap up their rookie mini camp over the weekend. They'll continue off-season training activities next week in Berea. Home of the Cavs and the Guardians, Mike Snyder, WTAM Sports.
2: All right, coming up at about 8:15 this morning, Mike, I know you're ready for this. We're going to give you a chance to go see Motley Crue.
13: Ooh.
2: That's right. Motley Crue is still touring. They're coming to Blossom on August 24th. We'll have a chance for you to win a pair of tickets on the way at 8:14. Nobody sings along to Girls, Girls, Girls like Mike Snyder. All right, let's move over to traffic now. Pat Butler's got the very latest. Pat, what's going on?
1: Oh, I want to see that. From the Elk and Elk.
13: Actually, you'll hear it's your next update.
1: Actually, hearing Mike Snyder sing anything in the office is a treat. 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Pretty busy highway drive for you right now. There is some slow construction in Lorain County right now on Route 10 eastbound at Route 83. 480 East is heavy by the airport. 90 East jams up with construction between Columbia and West 117th. 77 North, stop and go, approaching 490 because of road work downtown. Coming up from Summit County, Route 8 North is starting to back up at 271 North. 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
2: Now let's get your 3 News forecast. Here's meteorologist Matt Wintz.
17: Well, happy Monday to you, Keith. We've got a beautiful start to the work and school week, albeit still on the chilly side. Temperatures today will range from the mid to upper 50s to near 60. The further south you get, we'll see sunshine with a few passing clouds.
2: 47 now at WTAM 1100. We're going to talk to Steve Roberts from ABC in just a few minutes. Some latest polling shows that Democrats might have a slight advantage in the midterms. We'll see if that holds. We'll do that after we check in with Carmen Angelo with the latest headlines here this morning. And Carmen, it looks like Iran and President Trump are not on the same page.
4: That is a beyond fair assessment, Keith. Iran is a no-go on President Trump's one-page proposal for peace to end the ongoing conflict. Another deadly statistic, sadly, to tell you about regarding yet more gun violence in the city of Cleveland as a teen boy is fatally shot over the weekend, and a fiery crash in Parma leads to the death of a 33-year-old man.

0: Cleveland's Morning News, News Radio WTAM 1100. Keith Kennedy in for Bill Wills. And this morning, Steve Roberts from ABC joins us. There's been a lot of conversation about the tweaking of voting districts and all of that with the Supreme Court in the last week or two. But despite that, Steve, it looks like this morning, based on some polls, Democrats are actually still holding the advantage for the midterms.
1: Well, they probably do still hold the advantage, Keith, for a couple of basic reasons. In 20 of the last 22 national midterm elections, the president's party has lost seats. And that's a pretty distinct trend. And there are obvious reasons for that. A magnetic candidate like Donald Trump brings in a lot of voters during a presidential cycle who won't vote next fall. And also, they make promises, all presidents make promises they can't keep. Your news just reported that there's still a stalemate in Iran. Oil prices are going up. They're going to continue to filter through the economy, and that is dragging down the president's approval rating. A national average, the president's only at 39% this morning. So, yes, there are a lot of political forces at work that are going to help Democrats, but this election is going to be a lot closer than it appeared a few weeks ago, because these two court cases, one by the Supreme Court, which basically is going to eliminate most of the black Democratic districts in the South, and the Virginia court decision, which negated a referendum passed by the voters there, which could have given Democrats as many as four new seats in Virginia. So bottom line this morning, Democrats are still ahead, but their margin

0: starting to be felt by consumers. And you're absolutely right, Keith. Nothing affects voters more than inflation. And Donald Trump knows that because that's why he won. I mean, the single biggest reason Donald Trump's president today is because Joe Biden failed to hold down prices. And Donald Trump came into office saying, I'm going to bring prices down. But his fixation on the war is driving prices up. And politics can sometimes be overcomplicated. Yeah. It's very simple when you make a very clear promise and you don't keep it. And that's one of the reasons why in midterm elections, presidents tend to lose seats in the Congress, and President Trump is facing that problem. But his chances, as I say, of holding the House are better today than they were 2 weeks ago.
1: Well, it's going to be an interesting 5.5 months for sure. I'm betting that we're going to see some ups and downs, and we'll continue that conversation with you, Steve, over the next few months. Appreciate the time this morning.
0: Anytime, pal.
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1: Well, a major update on that cruise ship where everybody's getting sick. Plus, we've got a shooting that killed a 17-year-old here in Cleveland. Carmen Angelo has those headlines coming up, and Cleveland gears up for a huge game 4 tonight. It is 8 o'clock in the morning on Monday, May 11th. Now your traffic and weather together. Here's Pat Butler.
17: 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Not too bad on the Interbelt Bridge, but 77 North jams up with road work at 490, heading up to East 9th. 71 and the Jennings North are heavy, approaching West 14th. 71 North is slow at the 480 West ramp by the airport. 90 East slows down with road work between Columbia and McKinley. Also getting busy in Lorain County with work. Route 10 East is jammed, approaching Route 83.

0: Coming up from Summit County, Route 8 North is slow at 271, and there's an accident reported on the Turnpike West exit ramp to Route 8. Next traffic update in 9 minutes at 810. Pat Butler, WTAM Traffic on 1100 AM and 106.9 FM.
1: Lots of sunshine here on our Northeast Ohio Monday. Few passing clouds. Temperatures still below average, but comfortable. We'll be up into the upper 50s to near 60.
2: 47 now at WTAM 1100 in sports. Mike Snyder, the Cavs trying to even it up tonight.
3: Yeah, it's on the line tonight, Keith, to make it a best of three series. They got to take care of their business tonight. We'll preview that. Interesting thoughts from Kenny Atkinson on where the series stands. Guardians fall to the Twins, now welcome the Angels, and former Browns tight end David Njoku is now a Charger. We'll tell you the latest on Chief coming up at 8:15.
2: Also, by the way, I should tell you, Tim Alcorn's going to be joining us at about 8:20 this morning to talk more about that Cavs win on Saturday and looking forward to tonight's game. Over to the newsroom right now, though, with the latest headlines. Here's Carmen Angelo.
4: And good morning to you, Keith. President Trump rejecting Iran's response to a U.S. proposal to end the war. In a Sunday post on Truth Social, the president said he had read the response from what he referred to as Iran's so-called representatives and called it totally unacceptable. More now from ABC's Tom Soupy Burridge.
5: I think the most likely option at this stage, given the complexity of this, is that they might have said yes, but we don't know what those caveats might be, but we do know from U.S. officials that even in this document, the U.S. wanted some kind of wording on the nuclear question, the future status of Iran's nuclear program, even though the full resolution of that sticking point, the major block in these negotiations to end the war, would be actually deferred into a subsequent 30-day negotiating period if this initial deal can be done.
4: After President Trump blasted Tehran for rejecting the latest offer, Americans may be about to get yet another jolt at the gas pump. GasBuddy.com petroleum analyst Patrick DeHaan says prices may be about to get even uglier for the average driver.
6: This coming week, we'll likely see a bit of a jump in many states across the country. The national average could reach a new multi-year high. It could jump to $4.65 a gallon in the next few days.
4: DeHaan also warns diesel in the Great Lakes region is going anywhere from $6 to $7 a gallon now, and that could have a dramatic impact on shipping costs for everything from cars to food in the coming days. Arizona Senator Mark Kelly is accusing the Trump administration of trying to shut people up. Kelly making the comment Sunday on CBS Face the Nation amid his legal battle with Secretary of War Pete Hegseth over a video Kelly made with other Democratic lawmakers urging service members to reject illegal orders.
7: My role as a United States senator on that committee is to speak out about these issues. And I said something that they didn't like.
4: The Arizona Democrats' case against Hegseth was heard by a federal appeals court in D.C. last week. Hegseth has called Senator Kelly's comments seditious. Hegseth pushed for legal action to demote the retired Navy captain and former astronaut, which would also strip him of some of his military benefits. Americans from the cruise ship stricken by a deadly Hantavirus virus outbreak being evacuated from Spain. The 17 Americans will now be monitored at the National Quarantine Unit at the University of Nebraska Medical Center. CDC Director Jay Bhattacharya says the Hanna virus will not lead to a pandemic like coronavirus did.
8: This is not COVID. This is not going to have lead to the kind of outbreak.
9: The director tells CNN State of the Union there's absolutely no need to panic over the Hanta virus since the evidence doesn't warrant it. Bhattacharya says the Hanta virus is not spread by people without symptoms.
8: And we don't want to treat it like COVID. We don't want to cause a public panic over this. We want to treat it with the Hanta virus protocols that we're successful in containing outbreaks in the past.
9: His comments came as passengers were being evacuated from a cruise ship in the Canary Islands, where three infected passengers died of the disease. I'm Scott Carr.
4: It was another deadly weekend in Cleveland when it comes to gun violence. The Cuyahoga County Medical Examiner now says 17-year-old Bernard Atkins was shot dead Saturday night in the city's Mount Pleasant neighborhood. Cleveland police responded to a call of Atkins shot between 8 and 9 o'clock Saturday evening in a field at East 146th and Kinsman, where he was pronounced dead at the scene. No word what led up to the shooting or any suspects or motive as Cleveland cops continue to investigate. A man violently slammed his car in a utility pole early Sunday in the city of Parma, and the end result was death. Parma police and fire personnel responded to the 9,000 block of Sprague Road about 12:25 Sunday morning, where a vehicle slammed into the pole before bursting into flames. The vehicle's only occupant, a 33-year-old man, was inside the car. He died. Victim's name has not been released, pending notification of family. The U.S. Coast Guard has a new tool at its disposal when it comes to security on Lake Erie. Autonomous drones are now monitoring the waters in order to improve border security. The Coast Guard's Anthony Papil telling 3 News the size of Lake Erie can make it pretty difficult to monitor.
10: Erie's one of the smaller of the Great Lakes, and it doesn't take too much to transit across, whether you're bringing drugs or weapons or people coming into the country illegally.
4: 6 drones now patrol Lake Erie using cameras, radar, and onboard systems, all designed to notice what might get overlooked by the human eye. For the latest headlines, at the top and bottom of the hour, set a preset on the free iHeartRadio app to WTAM 1100. I'm Carmen Angelo.
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16: 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The company has more than 33,000 restaurants in 60 markets globally. Turning to trading, the S&P 500 is kicking off the week at a record high. Stocks have been getting support from technology shares, even as the war continues to rage on. S&P and Dow futures are little changed. On Friday, signs of labor market strength sent stocks higher. The S&P 500 gained 0.8%. And Google parent Alphabet may be on the verge of overtaking Nvidia as the world's most valuable company. The gap between the two has narrowed considerably over the past 6 months, with just $400 billion in market value between them. Alphabet has taken the lead in nearly every aspect of artificial intelligence technology. Courtney Donahoe, Bloomberg Radio.
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0: 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New accident, 271 North, just past Route 8. That is jamming things up on Route 8 North, approaching 271. Getting into downtown, 71 North is heavy around the Metro Health Curve. 77 North slows down after 490 with road work. Heavy on the west side with construction, 90 eastbound from Columbia over to McKinley is pretty solid, and 480 East is busy between the airport and 71. 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Pat Butler, WTIM Traffic on 1100 AM and 106.9 FM.
2: Let's see how the week's going to shape up. We start on this Monday with your forecast from 3 News meteorologist Matt Wintz.
1: Well, good Monday morning to you, Keith. A mix of sunshine and a few passing clouds throughout the day today. Pretty quiet weather day. Temperatures still on the cool side. Mid to upper 50s with 60-degree readings further south. Some rain will move in here tomorrow night into Wednesday, and then we'll start to warm up as we go towards this upcoming weekend.
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2: Did you see his eyes light up right away? 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
2: He knew what it was. Mike Snyder's like ready to belt it out.
3: Let's rock, baby.
2: Actually, I don't know if they're more excited over the fact that we're giving away Motley Crue tickets or if these two are still going to fight over control of the thermostat. I'm afraid one of you is going to pull a move like Wemby on each other here.
3: Oh, no, we'll go that far.
2: Scooter's hot. Mike's got his coat on. I'm freezing to death over here.
3: Well, then okay, then you're the tiebreaker.
23: The cold keeps you awake. The heat makes you sleep.
3: That's why now when you see me in July, you say, Snyder's wearing a warm coat, then you'll know why.
2: Bill is back tomorrow, right? Yeah. Thank God. All right, let's give you a chance to win tickets to go see Motley Street Crew. 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We're going to take caller number 11 right now for you to win a great set of seats on the WTAM guest list for this show. All right, 216-578-1100. All right, let's get serious with sports now, because we have to be serious tonight, right,
3: yes,
2: on the court.
3: Yes, and I think, you know, you saw Wembanyama, you allude to it, Keith. I mean, it is a elbow effect. It was funny. He's a young man. He's incredible. He's off the charts. We've never seen anything like this guy. But he was going, ejected, what does that mean? I said, you're out of the game. And that was key for them. But I think tonight, you know, now things got a little contentious. Cavs, Pistons, you go deeper into a series. It's the same guy you're facing, different matchups. But this is the one the Cavs have... Well, they definitely got to get this one. Then they have a chance to make it a best-of-three series.
2: All right, well, let's get through tonight first.
3: But you got to get tonight. They got one, but no one's really celebrating. You're celebrating the fact that they put themselves in a position that they're in. But now you can really put the pressure on Detroit with a win tonight. We're going to get to Kenny Atkinson's comments yesterday after the teams had a light workout in between days of game. But let's go to the Guardians, because they was for real against the Twins yesterday in a regular season contest. Boy, Gavin Williams had a tough afternoon.
5: Here's the 2-2. There goes the runner at first, and swung on, lined in the center, a base hit. Another run will score on another RBI single. And the Twins continue to pad the lead. It's now 5-1 Minnesota. And Williams just cannot get out of the inning.
3: And that was a four-run fifth inning. The Guardians just couldn't get a big hit. They had a lot of hits, but they left 12 on. They had 11 hits, leave 12 on base. That's what made it extra frustrating. 5-4 was the final score. The game did mark the debut for newly acquired catcher Patrick Bailey, and he's known for his gold glove, but not his hitting. He went 0-for-3, and is hitting just .141. That should go up, though. Overall, he's hit .224 while he was with the Giants. But that was a significant move by the Guardians. We'll talk with Tom Hamilton about that at 8:45. Guardians, with that loss, fall to 21-21 as they begin the new week. Still leading, though, the Central Division as they go into the week against the Angels tonight. 6:10 game time. Joey Cantillo on the mound. And we will have it for you right here. Also, hopefully, Stephen Vogt is back soon, as he was out of yesterday's game at home dealing with a respiratory issue. Bench coach Tony Arnerich was in the managerial role. So let's hope Vogt is feeling better and maybe he's back in the dugout for tonight's game. Now let's get to the Cavs. Is next door at 8. They will have a date with the Pistons. It's game 4. Now the Cavs did get the game 3 win, so they're on the board, but as Kenny Atkinson put things in perspective yesterday this way.
6: They still feel like they have control of this series. You know, they said it, right? Like we're good. We're playing good basketball. So we got to turn that narrative. So we turned it a little, right? Win game one. But to really make this where they're a little like more aware of our threat, we got to go with this one.
3: Yeah, it's one you got to get tonight. 8 o'clock tip. You can hear it on 100.7 WMMS. 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You can get a preview of Game 4 live from Rocket Arena this afternoon at 3 with Dennis Manilow. And you can hear D-Man on Cleveland's new FM Sports Radio 99.1. The Knicks await the Cavs Pistons winner. They completed a sweep of Minnesota. And Minnesota capitalizing with the fact that Wembanyama got ejected in the first half. The T-Wolves beat the Spurs last night 114-109, series tied 2-2. NBA lottery, the Wizards get the number 1 overall pick. And former Browns tight end David Njoku signs a 1-year, $8 million deal with the Chargers. 9 years here. You know, he was good. He had some great moments. Second to Ozzie Newsome among tight ends all time for Cleveland. Never quite, though. I always thought he could be a little more than he was, but a great guy. And you wish Chief well as he joins the Chargers. Browns wrapped up their rookie mini camp over the weekend. Up next, more off-season training activities, as they're called, next week in Berea. Home of the Cavs and the Guardians, Mike Snyder, WTAM Sports.
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2: 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We're going to talk to Tim Alcorn, play-by-play announcer for the Cleveland Cavs, coming up in just a few minutes about tonight's Game 4. First, your traffic and weather together. Here's Pat Butler.
0: 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There's a problem in Macedonia this morning. An accident has all lanes blocked on 271 North in between Route 8 and Route 82. So 271 North is jamming up back towards 303, and Route 8 North is slow before 271. Getting into downtown, 77 North, slow with road work from 490 up to East 9th Street. 71 North is still heavy around the Metro Health Curve, and road work on the west side slows down 90 east in between Clegg and Warren Road. 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
2: Now here's your 3 News forecast with meteorologist Matt Wintz.
1: Good Monday morning to you, Keith. We've got another cool day in store, but lots of sunshine. I think most of us find this weather pleasant. Temperatures today, mid to upper 50s to near 60 inland with sun and clouds.
2: 49 now at WTAM 1100. Carmen Angelo is in the newsroom. And Carmen, we're seeing some reports this morning that they expect gas prices to go up even more because Iran has turned down the latest proposal from President Trump.
8: That apparently is the case, Keith, as Patrick DeHaan from Gas Buddy expects regular gasoline, also diesel fuel, to surge because of Iran shooting down the U.S. latest peace proposal. And Keith, as we've been talking about all day this morning, we had a 17-year-old who was shot dead in a field over the weekend in Mount Pleasant. The Cuyahoga County Medical Examiner has now identified him as 17-year-old Bernard Atkins.
2: All right, more on that coming up with Carmen here at 8:30 on WTAM 1100. It was a big Saturday win for your Cleveland Cavaliers. Time to talk some Cavs basketball now, brought to you by Huntington Bank and Lexus of Cleveland with Tim Alcorn, the play-by-play announcer for the Cleveland Cavaliers. And Tim, I was listening to your broadcast on Saturday, and I think I said almost the exact same thing the week before. It was fun to listen to because you were really into it, not only as the guy describing the action, but as a fan. I know we had some ups and downs, but final couple of minutes of that game was great stuff.
9: Well, Keith, I appreciate the compliment. Thank you. Sometimes I think I get too wrapped up in it, but that's playoff basketball. That's the intensity of it. And, well, I'll tell you what, the home court advantage for the Cavaliers at Rocket Arena, they thrive off that. It fuels them. And it was a great atmosphere, playoff basketball at its finest, and a must win for the Cavaliers. Their season didn't end if they lost, but no team's ever come back from 0-3, so they had to have it, and they found a way to.
3: Yeah, they did. And we still got you, Tim?
9: Yeah, I'm
3: okay,
9: here.
3: Okay. You know, the way they got it, I mean, it was kind of maddening. They played so well in the first half. Third quarter, things got away. Now Detroit comes back. But, boy, they just made some big plays. And, I mean, Max Strus, Tim, that was an incredible play that he made to steal that inbound, wasn't it?
9: You know, Mike, we'll see how this series ends up. We'll see how far the Cavaliers end up going in the playoffs. But if this story continues for a while, that may be the play that really sparked this team. They were teetering. Detroit had the ball, tie game, and Strus goes up and grabs that ball out of midair and just streaks to the other end. And I thought the roof was going to come off Rocket Arena. That was an incredible playoff play. And that's a Max Strus play, just that hustle, that he gives you every single solitary time on the floor.
3: And then we saw James Harden from that point on become the James Harden that the Cavaliers were hoping they were getting when they made the deal, as he delivered in a big way. You know, James talked afterwards about how he and Donovan are still figuring things out together. The thing is, they don't have a lot of time, but it was great what we saw out of both of them, and they'll need more of that as they are going to win this series.
9: Yeah, there was about a 60 to 90 second stretch there where James Harden, for that moment, silenced his critics. He stepped up huge, 7 points in that stretch. And again, you talk about the roof coming off the arena. When he buried that three ball with 29 seconds to go, that was clutch. That was vintage James Harden.
3: Well, you know, Kenny made a comment yesterday, though, Tim, and, you know, it's very nice to win that game, but he said the Pistons still have to feel that they are in command here until you take that away. And I would look at it that way, too, from Detroit's perspective. They're up 2-1. They nearly came back in game three. The Cavs are going to have to play better probably tonight. But I must say this, Cade Cunningham is a load to deal with, especially late in the game, isn't he?
9: You do have to tip your cap. He's an elite player. Triple-double on Saturday afternoon with 27, 10, and 10. He was hitting clutch shots to keep Detroit within striking distance. Became a mano-a-mano thing there for a while with Harden and Cunningham. And he's a great player. And you're right, the Cavs have thrown different things at him. He has responded every time. And I'm sure they'll try a couple of different things tonight. But I don't know if you can stop Cade Cunningham, but you have to find a way to at least limit him or contain him.
3: Or at least not let the other guys go off. Finally, Duncan Robinson, even though he scored 15, they did not win. But the Cavs, I think, have an edge if the bench plays the way it did the other day. The Cavs bench was really good the other day. And all those little things, those significant minutes they got from Merrill, as an example, helped push them over the top on Saturday.
9: Yeah, Sam. Oh, sorry, Mike. Yeah, Sam with 7 points and a couple of big stops at the defensive end. Dennis Schroeder, this is why you acquire Dennis Schroeder. That savviness, that leadership that he provides, it gives you an extra ball handler out there. And we talked about Strus. He just makes winning plays. And to your point, the Cavalier bench, it has been something that really has been a benefit so far.
2: All right, now, Tim, I don't know if this is your official responsibility or not, but we're going to make it yours today, okay? When you get to the arena, I need you to poke your head in there, see what color T-shirts are laid out on all the seats, and then walk into the Detroit locker room and go, don't wear that color. That was confusing on Saturday with the white jerseys and the white shirts, so let's make sure they separate themselves from our fans today.
9: Keith, that's above my pay grade.
2: Okay. Kind of figured. Well, listen, Tim, we look forward to hearing you tonight, 100.7 WMMS. It's going to be a great game tonight, game four with the Cavs and the Pistons. And don't forget, a Cavs preview game, Dennis Manteloff live from Rocket Arena over on Sports Radio 99.1. That starts at 3 o'clock this afternoon. It is 8:27 now at News Radio WTAM 1100.
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2: Iran says no to the latest peace proposal. That's setting up rising gas prices. We'll get more on that with Carmen Angelo. And, of course, the Cavs trying to make it 2-2 tonight in Game 4. Good morning. It's 8:30, Monday, May 11th on News Radio WTAM 1100. Here's your traffic and weather together with Pat Butler.
0: 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There's a problem in Macedonia this morning, an accident blocking all lanes on 271 North in between Route 8 and Route 82. 271 North is jamming up back towards 303. Route 8 North is very heavy as you make your way towards 271 as well. Getting into downtown, still busy on 77 North from East 30th up to East 9th with road work. Construction slows down the Jennings South ramp to 480 East. And on the west side, 90 East is still heavy with construction in between Clegg and Warren Road. Next traffic update in 9 minutes at 8:40. Pat Butler, WTAM traffic on 1100 AM and 106.9 FM.
1: Lots of sunshine here on our Northeast Ohio Monday. Few passing clouds. Temperatures still below average, but comfortable. We'll be up into the upper 50s to near 60.
2: We've made it to 50 here at News Radio WTAM 1100. Coming up, we're going to talk to Tom Hamilton about this past weekend series with the Guardians. Look ahead towards the new series starting today. That's on the way in about 15 minutes. Now over to the newsroom. Carmen Angelo has the latest. Carmen.
8: Hey, and good morning to you, Keith. The Strait of Hormuz still blocked after President Trump rejected Iran's counteroffer to end the ongoing conflict in the Middle East. More now from ABC's Tom Sufi Burridge.
16: The president saying in a post on social media, "I have just read the response from Iran's so-called representatives. I don't like it. Totally unacceptable." The one-page U.S. proposal would see Iran relinquish its stranglehold over the Strait of Hormuz, allowing free passage for the 1,500 cargo vessels trapped in the Persian Gulf, and providing some relief for the world's economy and gas prices. The U.S. would gradually ease its military blockade on Iranian ports, with a further 30-day period then beginning to negotiate a full deal.
8: After President Trump blasted Tehran for rejecting the offer, Americans may be getting another shock at the gas pumps. GasBuddy.com petroleum analyst Patrick DeHaan says prices may be about to soar again, and he also has major concerns about diesel prices and what that could mean for Americans, especially all of us right here in the Great Lakes region.
17: Diesel prices in some areas of the Great Lakes now well beyond the $6 a gallon mark. In fact, some stations now in areas of the Great Lakes, including Michigan, Indiana, Ohio, Illinois, and Wisconsin, are pushing closer to $7 for a gallon of diesel. Certainly, that is going to be very impactful the longer it sticks around.
8: Higher diesel prices could affect all of us when it comes to the costs to ship everything from food to vehicles to construction goods. President Trump headed to China this week to meet with Chinese President Xi Jinping. More now from our Mark Mayfield.
24: The Thursday meeting was delayed for weeks after the start of the U.S.-Israeli war with Iran. The two leaders are expected to discuss the now months-old war, as well as trade, artificial intelligence, and Taiwan. I'm Mark Mayfield.
8: Authorities in the southern portion of the state of Texas is investigating after six people were found dead inside a Union Pacific cargo train in Laredo near the U.S.-Mexican border. Union Pacific says it's working closely with law enforcement as the probe continues. Investigators have not released the identities or ages of the victims, and it's still unclear where the train originated before arriving in Laredo. The Americans who were passengers on board a cruise ship linked to a HANA virus outbreak can quarantine, but only if they want to.
25: While the University of Nebraska Medical Center's National Quarantine Unit has agreed to receive the 17 Americans on board that cruise ship, it's not required they go there. Acting Director of the World Health Organization's Department of Epidemic and Pandemic Management, Maria Van Kerkhove, on Fox's The Sunday Briefing said that is part of WHO policy.
26: Active follow-up for 42 days. This would include checks, health checks by authorities, and either be quarantined at home or quarantined in a medical facility.
25: Kirkhove said real-time updates are shared with the CDC as patients are observed. Grinnell Scott, Fox News.
8: More gun violence playing out in Cleveland over the weekend, and when the smoke cleared, a teenage boy was dead. Cleveland cops say the victim was shot in a field near East 146th Street in Kinsman between 8 o'clock and 9 o'clock Saturday night. When police got there, the boy was pronounced dead. The Cuyahoga County Medical Examiner now identifies the victim as 17-year-old Bernard Atkins. Cleveland homicide detectives have yet to learn what led up to the shooting and the gun violence, and they have no suspects. The U.S. Coast Guard is now better equipped to monitor the nearly 10,000 square miles of open waters of Lake Erie. They have started using autonomous drones to help with border security, which the Coast Guard's Anthony Papil told 3 News is often overshadowed by other responsibilities.
5: This is really work that we haven't been doing before. You know, so our crews are pretty much consumed with, they're conducting search and rescue. They're doing harbor and port security, you know, through critical facilities or monitoring marine events. So we don't have a chance to keep an eye farther out onto the lakes.
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13: In 2005, investigators in Palm Beach, Florida, began uncovering a dark secret.
18: A lot of girls knew about it, and a lot of girls were doing it.
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13: There was a wealthy man in Palm Beach who was offering young girls a way to make money. That man was Jeffrey Epstein, and he had set up a system designed to bring him underage girls. Local police and the federal government would investigate and, by their count, find dozens of victims. Epstein would become one of the world's most infamous predators, a man who could have faced decades in prison but served just 13 months in his own wing of a county jail.
20: Why would you cut this deal with Jeffrey Epstein?
13: Epstein's abuse would span years and cross state lines.
23: New York, Palm Beach, New Mexico, Paris, Virgin Islands, and each one of those residences is an alleged crime scene.
13: I'm ABC's Mark Remillard, and with a team of journalists from the ABC News Investigative Unit, we've traveled around the country to look at Jeffrey Epstein and the allegations of his horrifying abuse, to hear from the girls who suffered it, who are now women fighting to recover from it. Truth and Lies, Jeffrey Epstein.
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27: This is a Bloomberg Money Minute. Novo Nordisk agreed to hand over an experimental therapy for Parkinson's disease to an artificial intelligence startup to potentially speed its development. Cellular Intelligence will be in charge of shepherding the treatment through clinical trials. Novo stands to receive milestone payments and royalties if the program succeeds. The drug maker also agreed to buy a stake in the Boston-based startup as part of the deal. Novo has been focusing more on obesity and diabetes. Financial terms were not disclosed. Stock futures are looking at small losses, the U.S. and Iran failing to agree on terms to end the war in the Middle East. However, the S&P 500 touched a record high on Friday. And two home building giants are looking to merge. Dreamfinders Homes has submitted a $704 million bid to acquire rival builder Beazer Homes. 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Dreamfinders believes bringing the two together will drive affordability. Courtney Donahoe, Bloomberg Radio.
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0: Thank you, Keith. 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A problem in Macedonia this morning. There's an accident blocking all lanes on 271 North in between Route 8 and Route 82. 271 is jamming up back towards 303, and Route 8 North is slowing down back towards the Turnpike. Getting into downtown, not too bad on the Inner Belt. Still a little heavy on 90 East between East 9th and Carnegie. Construction does jam up 77 North between 490 and East 9th Street. That's down to one lane. It's also a little busy with road work on the Jennings South ramp to 480 East. 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
2: Now with your 3 News forecast, here's meteorologist Matt Wins.
3: Hi there, Keith. As we get the work and school week started, we've got a very pleasant Monday, a mix of sun and a few passing clouds today. Temperatures still below average. We'll be in the mid to upper 50s, a little bit warmer inland. We do start to warm up tomorrow out ahead of some rain.
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31: We're talking about peacocks.
32: 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The peahen is the female. They are not native to the United States, although they thrive in coastal, warmish areas.
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32: 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Again, the peacocks will use it to try to ward off or intimidate trespassers in their territory, but for the most part, the whole thing is to impress the peahens.
31: And they will shake those feathers, and the shaking isn't just like, hey, look how pretty. Mm-hmm. Science has discovered semi-recently those vibrations are in lockstep with the peafowl's head feathers that they used to think were just for show, but mm-hmm. now they realize they vibrate at the same intensity and that they can actually, you know, sort of feel when those tail feathers are vibrating in their direction through their head feathers.
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2: 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Time to talk a little Guardians baseball. And the great Tom Hamilton joins us right now on our Celebrity Hotline. Tom, I know this was a tough weekend. You know, winning on Friday and then losing that series with the Twins was disappointing over the weekend.
5: Yeah, you know what, Keith, it was. You know, we saw some good things in the Major League debut of Franco Alemán, who I think can really help this bullpen after his two shutout innings yesterday. But yeah, you want to beat up the teams, obviously, that are in a situation like Minnesota is. They're rebuilding. They're a scrappy bunch. They're playing hard right now, and you know, you play these division games, and that's what got Cleveland the division title a year ago. We know about the historic comeback and all of that, but they dominated the division. They were 36-16 within the division. So these division games are more important than maybe they look like on face value.
6: Yeah, Tom, and I think the last two games, they were right there. They just needed that one hit, and they didn't get it. You mentioned, though, Franco Alemán. It's a young man that they've had high hopes for. Boy, he looks good. They could use that extra arm in the pen, couldn't they?
5: Well, I'll tell you what, Mike. Nobody is ever going to charge Cleveland with their bullpen on the mound. I mean, is everybody 6'5 or 6'6? It's just, he is a massive man physically, and you're right. I mean, he's got electric stuff. You know, it's taken him a little bit longer to get here than maybe he had hoped, but he's overcome some injury issues. And, you know, a young man that got out of Cuba when he was age 11 and did pitch in college down in Florida. So, you know, I think it's his time now. It's not like he's been rushed or anything like that. So, you know, he's prepared for this situation, and you just cannot have enough power arms in the back end of that bullpen. And that's really been the separator with Cleveland, you know, during this run where they've been the dominant team in the division, winning it three out of the last 4 years. The separator has been Cleveland's bullpen, and it is still coming together. This team is still a work in progress, and it's pretty remarkable when you look. They are in first place. I know it's a 500 record, but they have kept their head above water. And you've got like four rookies that are key contributors right now.
6: That's a great point, Tom. We're still waiting on some of the key guys, the veterans like Jose and Stephen Kwan to get going as well. Tom, of course, a big move over the weekend. Maybe you can give us some of your insight into the deal. Obviously, you talk about the pitching, and they've done such a great job there, but they value the catching and really working with the pitchers. And tell us a little more about Patrick Bailey and why you see them making this move.
5: Well, you literally have, without question now, the best tandem in baseball from a defensive standpoint. These guys, Patrick Bailey is ranked number one every year, or at least since he's come into the league. You know, he's a back-to-back Gold Glove winner in the National League with the Giants, and there's not been anybody even close to him from a defensive metric standpoint. And Austin Hedges is either second or third year in and year out. So there's no team in the game with better defensive catching. Now, let's face it, Patrick Bailey has really struggled offensively, more so this year than in the past. But at the end of the day, for Cleveland, whatever they get from their catchers from a hitting standpoint is a bonus. If they're depending on their catchers to be the offensive force that gets this club over the hump, then this club's in trouble. And so that's how much they value handling a pitching staff, the game defensive, and nobody does it better than Patrick Bailey or Austin Hedges. And so that's why, to your point, Mike, it's the other veterans that are going to have to step up offensively and get it going for Cleveland to get to the next level from an offensive standpoint. I think we all know how much Bo Naylor struggled here offensively, but without anybody saying anything, obviously Bo Naylor's defense had slipped too. I think it's the first time maybe this year that we saw Bo's offensive woes carry over defensively. And this ball club hasn't given up on Bo Naylor. He's going back to Arizona to try to rebuild his swing. But at the end of the day, this club is built to win right now. As young as they are, you know, these are the prime years for Jose Ramirez, and everybody knows that. And so, you know, that's how important defense is. And the other thing is, Mike, you can't catch Austin Hedges at this point in his career. You can't be catching him four or five times a week. He'll be dead by August.
2: 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Bloom Daddy starts our game day coverage at 5:05, and then network coverage begins about 5:35 today. Should be a fun night in Cleveland, I hope.
6: Get those Angels this week, Tom, and the Reds, big homestand here, so take care of some business here. And there's still no place like first place, Tom, even if you're 500, right?
5: Hey, at the end of the day, they just say, did you get into the playoffs or not?
6: Exactly.
5: That's what counts, as you guys know.
2: 850 now at News Radio WTAM 1100. Oh, are you doing this, Scooter?
8: Oh, I am.
2: Did
8: I
2: miss my cue? I'm sorry.
8: No, that's okay, boss. 216-578-1100 are the numbers. The Guardians and Reds will play Friday, May 15th, Progressive Field, 7:10 p.m. Now, hopefully you were listening, Mike Snyder, at 6:45. He gave you that Guardians number of the morning. So we will start with caller number 11. Hopefully you know it, at 216-578-1100.
2: All right, now your traffic and weather together. Pat Butler's got that for us. Pat?
0: Thank you, Keith. 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Some good news in Macedonia. There was an accident blocking 271 North in between Route 8 and Route 82 that just reopened. There's still some heavy traffic in the area coming up on 271 North and on Route 8 North. That's backed up by the Turnpike. Road work slowing things down, and an accident reported on 271 southbound before Route 94 heading towards Medina. Getting into downtown, not too bad on the inner belt. Things are moving okay. 90 east and west on the bridge, but road work does slow down 77 north after 490. This report is brought to you by the Ohio Turnpike. When driving through highway work zones, the Ohio Turnpike is reminding all motorists to obey the reduced speed limits, stay alert, maintain a safe following distance, and put your phones down. A message from the Ohio Turnpike. Next traffic update in 9 minutes at 9 a.m. Pat Butler, WTIM Traffic on 1100 a.m. and 106.9 FM.
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3: Well, happy Monday to you, Keith. We've got a beautiful start to the work and school week, albeit still on the chilly side. Temperatures today will range from the mid to upper 50s to near 60. The further south you get, we'll see sunshine with a few passing clouds.
2: 50 is where we're at right now at News Radio WTAM 1100. We're going to talk about some amazing stories with airlines over the weekend with our aviation expert Jay Ratliff coming up in just a few minutes. And when I say amazing stories, tragic stories, we'll get into that. First, let's preview your 9 o'clock headlines with Carmen Angelo. And Iran says no to the U.S., and that means gas prices are going to go up, Carmen.
13: Appears to be the case, Keith. Iran thumbing its nose at the latest U.S. peace plan to end the ongoing conflict. The Cuyahoga County Medical Examiner now identifying the boy fatally shot in Mount Pleasant Saturday night as 17-year-old Bernard Atkins, and a man's life tragically cut short in a fiery car crash early Sunday in Parma.

0: Time to talk to Jay Ratliff, our aviation expert here this morning on News Radio WTAM 1100. This is something that I'm very excited about. One, I live about 2 minutes from the front door of the Akron-Canton Airport. I always find it convenient and easy to fly out of. But Savannah, one of our favorite cities to go to. If you've never been, you should go, and now it's even easier, Jay.
1: Yeah, in fact, thanks to Breeze, Breeze Airways coming in with a nonstop flights from Akron to Savannah. You're talking about $64 one way. You can't drive from Akron to Savannah at $64, but this is where my wife is from, Savannah, so yes. A big city that I'm very, familiar with. You can hit Fiddler's on River Street for maybe some appetizers. 1790, which is a great restaurant for dinner. Leopold's for ice cream, and then finish off your day with one of the nighttime pub crawls or the history things at night that talks about the history of the city. So, yeah, it's a great airline, great city to visit. And those fares are incredible as well.
0: 1790, great restaurant, and the ghost tours are a must in Savannah.
1: Yes, they are.
0: And you talk
1: a lot of history there.
0: You talk about driving. You can't even drive from Akron to Cleveland for less than $64 with gas right now. So
1: not this week. Yeah. Get there right, brother.
0: Really good deal. Now, listen, for those of us who fly on a regular basis, I know we always look for a good experience. And J.D. Power has released their airline customer service rankings for the U.S. So who are the best of the best?
1: Well, they graded everything on kind of a 1,000-point scale, and they tried to look at all levels of customer service. Now, this is for North America only. 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But as far as North American, Southwest Airlines was voted the number one carrier for airline customer service. Delta Airlines came in second, JetBlue third, and then Alaska and Allegiant fourth and fifth. They went on to say that the best first and business class had JetBlue first, Delta third, and Alaska second, Delta second, Alaska Airlines third.

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17: Good morning. It's 9 o'clock at News Radio WTAM 1100. A big day in Cleveland as the Cavs get ready to play Game 4 with the Pistons. We'll get your headlines, get you caught up on everything going on in just a few minutes with Carmen Angelo. First, traffic and weather together. We start with Pat Butler.
18: 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Getting into downtown, really not too bad on the inner belt at this point, but 77 North is still heavy after 490. Heading towards East 9th, it's down to one lane. There was an accident blocking 271 North in between Route 8 and Route 82 in Macedonia. That is open and things are moving. Route 8 North is still a little heavy from the turnpike. There's some roadwork slowing things down heading into Medina. 271 South is slow just before Route 94. Pat Butler, WTAM traffic on 1100 AM and 106.9 FM.
19: Lots of sunshine here on our Northeast Ohio Monday. Few passing clouds. Temperatures still below average but comfortable. We'll be up into the upper 50s to near 60.
17: 50 is where we're at now at News Radio WTAM 1100. And Mike, I guess it's a good thing I went and filled my prescription for my nitro pills yesterday, so I'm all ready to go for Game 4 tonight.
13: After what we saw Saturday, we'll probably need them tonight. Keith, they've won every home game they've played thus far. They need that trend to continue tonight. If they do, they'll even up the

0: Series. We'll preview the Cavs and the Pistons, tell you about the Guardians and Angels, and David Njoku has a new home. We'll tell you where the future, where the Browns former tight end is now going to be playing his football in the future, coming up in sports.
1: All right, let's get over to the newsroom now. Carmen Angelo with the latest this morning. Carmen?
2: And good morning to you, Keith. President Trump is calling Iran's response to the American proposal to end the war, quote, totally unacceptable. Despite this, the ceasefire still holds, in addition to the blockade on the Strait of Hormuz. More now from Fox News Radio's Molly Lyne.
3: Iranian state television says that Tehran rejected the U.S. proposal, amounting it to surrender. They insisted instead on war reparations by the U.S., full Iranian sovereignty over the Strait of Hormuz, and an end to sanctions. Trump has drawn a hard line on the Iranian nuclear program. He has threatened to resume bombing if Iran doesn't roll back its nuclear program and reopen the strait. Iran's military is warning that countries enforcing sanctions against Tehran will face issues when their ships use the Strait of Hormuz. Several attacks against ships in the Persian Gulf occurred over the last week.
2: Iranian state media reporting the U.S. proposal essentially calls for Tehran to surrender to President Trump's, quote, excessive demands. Another Iranian news agency reports a source telling them the president's response does not matter at all and no one is drafting plans to please him. A Louisiana Senate committee continues working today to redraw the state's congressional district map. The U.S. Supreme Court recently ruled that one of Louisiana's two majority black districts was unconstitutional because it was race-based. The Senate and government Affairs Committee considered four bills Friday, one of which would keep two majority black districts, while the other three would eliminate one or both of them. Americans aboard the coronavirus-stricken cruise ship touched down in Nebraska after their overnight flight home, where they'll continue to be monitored. More now on this developing story from Fox News Radio's Marianne Rafferty.
4: One person has tested positive for the virus, but so far isn't showing any symptoms. They were all evacuated with about 100 others from the ship, where three people died from the HANA virus. The patients will be monitored by a CDC team in quarantine for several weeks. Another passenger was said to be developing symptoms on their way home to France. Since anchoring near Spain's Canary Islands weeks ago, dozens of patients were evacuated from the ship. Evacuations are expected to continue until Monday. Passengers being sent home were grouped by nationality and then flown to their home countries for evaluation. The World Health Organization says the risk to the public is still very low.
2: HANA virus first detected on the cruise April 11th, 10 days after the ship set sail. At least one American testing positive for the virus at this time. Another deadly incident at one of the nation's airports to tell you about this morning. A chaotic scene on board a flight from Denver to Los Angeles that hit and killed someone on the runway late Friday night. Mohammed Hassan was on board the aircraft.
5: So honestly, I think it's probably like the scariest experience of my life. I was on the flight, and then I looked to my right, and I just see, like, a fire, you know? I heard, like, a loud boom. People started screaming and stuff.
2: Denver International Airport says a person bolted through security, hopped over a gate, and ran onto the tarmac where the plane hit and killed him. That started a fire in an engine that filled the cabin with smoke. The plane was evacuated. Investigators say 12 people in all were hurt. Some of them had to be sent to the hospital. That incident remains under investigation. A Cleveland family tragically is left to make funeral arrangements after 17-year-old Bernard Atkins was fatally shot Saturday night in an east side field. Cleveland police say Atkins was fatally wounded between 8 and 9 o'clock Saturday night near East 146th and Kinsman. When police and Cleveland EMS got there, they pronounced Atkins dead at the scene. No word what led up to the boy's murder. Cleveland homicide detectives have no suspects. A 33-year-old man loses his life early yesterday in Parma. Police and fire personnel there responded to a call of a car slamming into a utility pole in the 9,000 block of Sprague Road just before 12:30 Sunday morning. The car burst into flames, killing the unidentified driver. No word what caused the crash. The victim, the only person inside the vehicle. Parma police continue their investigation. The Pentagon is making declassified UFO files accessible to the American public. More now on that story from our Mark Mayfield.
6: According to the Department of War, it released never-before-seen files related to alien and extraterrestrial life on Friday that are all now in one place, no clearance required. The department says it's going to be releasing new materials on a rolling basis, and files will likely be posted every few weeks. The release follows a directive from President Trump earlier this year that instructed the Pentagon and other relevant agencies to start releasing the files. In a post on Truth Social, Trump said, "Now the American public can fully decide for themselves when it comes to opinions on aliens." I'm Mark Mayfield.
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14: The president is going to Xi in his position of weakness, not strength. I don't expect there's going to be a lot obtained here because, again, Xi is looking at a president who's in a difficult situation. President Trump's going in there in some respects asking for Chinese help, not demanding it.
15: I feel a wreck without my little China.
1: All right, let's talk to Tanya Powers from Fox News Radio about the president's trip over to China this week. This really is about economics more than anything else, right?
16: It definitely is going to play a role. I mean, obviously, trade is going to be a big topic. This meeting with President Xi is Thursday and Friday. This is the first trip to China by a U.S. president since President Trump went in 2017. He will be joined on the trip by some CEOs. We understand that Boeing and Citigroup CEOs are going to join on the trip, and there could be more of those. This is you know, pretty big for those companies, especially because Boeing is set to sign a big aircraft order with China. Their CEO says that the, you know, deal is 100% dependent on U.S.-Chinese relations. China hasn't bought Boeing jets since in about 10 years because they had the trouble with the 737 MAX jets. It's been almost a decade since, you know, they made a big order with Boeing. This could be huge. They have an agreement in theory to buy up to about 500 of Boeing 737 MAX jets, which, you know, Boeing is really hoping that things go well and they can manage to get that done. Citigroup CEO, we understand, is also supposed to be joining. As you mentioned, trade is going to be a big deal. Of course, we've seen a lot of back and forth over, you know, trade and tariffs, especially when it comes to China. China, in response to those tariffs that were put on them last year by President Trump, they have increasingly been diversifying their trade relationships beyond the U.S. with other countries, you know, to kind of get around, I guess, you know, the major trade that they were doing with the U.S.
1: I think that meeting's got to be a little bit uncomfortable because the president does say some crazy things about China, and then to walk in the room and sit down and try to negotiate with him. I mean, we've all done that, right? We've slapped somebody around verbally in public, and then we got to sit in a room with them, and it's a little uncomfortable. But this is something the president is pretty good at, and he can overcome that, and he's very persuasive in person, it sounds like.
16: Yeah, I'm pretty sure most of us haven't done that. that normally does not work real well when you're going into a meeting to you know, trash talk somebody outside the door and then go in and try not to. But it seems to work for him in a lot of ways. This is going to be a big deal, obviously, for, you know, national security. There is the issue of Taiwan, which is, you know, something that we've heard a lot more about since the war with Iran started. A couple of months ago, because there has been some concerns that, you know, does the U.S. have enough munitions if something were to happen with China and Taiwan? If China starts to make a, you know, military move on Taiwan, does the U.S. have enough, you know, stockpile left to go in on behalf of Taiwan with that? Would we, you know, go in on behalf of Taiwan is another question that there is. So there's a lot of, you know, ramifications for this summit. Obviously, like I said, trade. The Iran war, the discussion of, you know, oil is obviously going to be, you know, one of the driving factors of that. The Strait of Hormuz, as you mentioned, you know, being closed. It's a pretty high stakes meeting. I mean, that gets kind of tossed about whenever we talk about, you know, world leaders meeting. This one really is.
1: Yeah, like I said, not something that the rest of us can do, but some reason he can pull it off. Tanya Powers, thanks for the intel this morning, and hopefully we get some good results out of this meeting with the United States and China, and I know you'll keep us up to date all week long. Thanks so much. All right, 9:14 now. Let's move over to Pat Butler, who's keeping an eye on traffic for us this morning. Pat?
17: Thank you, Keith. 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A little busy getting into downtown, 77 North at East 30th in that construction zone. Watch out for a broken down vehicle reported on the Jennings North just past Harbor Denison in the left berm. Be careful as you pass by. It's heavy with road work by the airport on the 71 North ramp to 480 West. That does slow down a bit. And still a little heavy from an earlier accident, Route 8 North at 271, making your way up through Macedonia. Pat Butler, WTAM traffic on 1100 AM and 106.9 FM.
1: All right, no doubt about it. It is a big night in Cleveland tonight. We've got Game 4 over at Rocket Arena. I imagine the roof is going to get blown off of that place.
18: I hope so, because that would be a good thing, I think, Keith, right? You know, I was looking up through some notes. Six times in their history, the Cavs, when trailing 2-1, they've come back to win the series. So it can be done.
1: I love those kind of stats, right? I like the fact that we're being very positive here.
18: Well, it has happened. I mean, that's what I'm saying. But to your point, though, they've got to get it done tonight. And we said that Saturday. Well, they put themselves in that situation after losing the first two games.
1: It is fascinating to me, this home court advantage that we have here. I imagine there's some other teams that claim it too, but it is something different here in Cleveland.
18: It really is. You know, I was watching a few of the other games. Of course, the Sixers, you can't say that was all the New York Knicks fans that got in there. Now, to this point, though, there were a lot of Detroit fans in the building Saturday. that the Cavs fans just drowned out, but a lot of them snuck in somehow, and I figure there'll be more of them tonight.
1: All right, well, so we'll be closely watching guard to not allow them in tonight, I guess.
18: I don't know what they do when they got those T-shirts, though. They, you know, beat Detroit. Beat Detroit T-shirts. I don't know what those guys did with them.
1: Yeah, they kept them because it was a free T-shirt. That's
18: but
1: what it was.
18: This is what it's all about, though. You get to this point of the year. Now the Cavs really still with their backs to the wall as they get ready to take on the Pistons in game four. It was certainly encouraging to see James Harden hit three big shots down the stretch there. Really pushed the Cavs by in game three. And afterwards, he talked about how he and Donovan are still working to get their act together.
19: You know, but I mean, I don't even know how long. It's only been, what, 2.5 months since I've been here. You know what I mean? So that comes with, like, time. It comes with reps. It comes with being in the trenches together. It comes with, like, a lot. Like, you see a lot of duos who, you know, go through adversity, and it's, like, it's difficult in the beginning. But once we, you know, they spend time together, they go through it, you know, together, then it just makes it a lot much more easier.
18: Well, we'll see if they can build on that performance, as Mitchell was excellent. Harden was special. That's what it took to defeat Detroit on Saturday. Game four tonight, it's an 8 o'clock tip, and you can hear it on 100.7 WMMS. We know this, there will be a game five in Detroit. Well, that will be on Wednesday, with the Cavs looking to continue their stretch of winning home games as they won every postseason home game thus far. They need that trend to continue tonight. Now, you can get a special preview from Rocket Arena this afternoon at 3 with D-Man, Dennis Maniloff there, and you can hear D-Man on Cleveland's new FM Sports Radio 99.1. The New York Knicks await the winner of the Cavs-Pistons series. They completed a sweep of the Sixers yesterday, while out west, T-Wolves are giving the Spurs a run for their money. Minnesota capitalized on the fact that Victor Wembanyama was ejected from the game in the second quarter after he threw a vicious elbow that decked Minnesota's Naz Reid, and Minnie wins that game 114-109. That series tied 2 aside. The Guardians lose the series to the Twins as they fell yesterday by a score of 5-4. Gavin Williams took the loss, going 6 innings, allowing all 5 runs. Guardians still at 21-21, lead the division as they begin the new week. It's the first of a 3-game series against the Angels tonight at 6:10. Joey Cantillo on the mound, and you can hear it right here and free on the iHeart Radio app. Again, the Cavs and Pistons on 100.7 WMMS tonight. And former Browns tight end David Njoku has a new home. The Chief has agreed to a 1-year, $8 million deal with Jim Harbaugh's Los Angeles Chargers. Home of the Cavs and the Guardians, Mike Snyder, WTAM Sports.
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1: 9:20 now at News Radio WTAM 1100. Carmen Angelo is in the newsroom, and Carmen, A couple of the big stories here that we've been following most of the morning is the latest on Iran, but also this cruise ship. They're taking the passengers off, and some of them landed in Omaha.
0: Yeah, some of them are in Nebraska right now, 17 as a matter of fact. And one of those American passengers returning from the cruise ship with a deadly hantavirus outbreak, Keith, has tested positive. President Trump's one-page peace plan with Iran falls through, and a Cleveland teenager fatally gunned down in Mount Pleasant over the weekend. Cleveland police now on the lookout for his killer.
2: We are working every day to offset this rise in prices because of a critical conflict in Iran to drive prices down, and we're open to all such ideas.
3: So this is significant what you're saying. You're saying that you, that President Trump, would be open to suspending the federal gas tax?
2: We're open to all ideas. Everything has trade-offs. All ideas to lower prices for American consumers and American businesses.
1: It's Cleveland's Morning News on WTAM 1100. Let's spend a couple of minutes now with our national correspondent, Rory O'Neill. Rory, I have 19 pieces of paper in front of me. All of them are saying something different about where we are with the war. Is it ending? Is it not? Where are we this morning?
4: Well, first of all, which one is something else to factor in there as well. But when it comes to the situation in Iran, we got a response from President Trump last night to the highly anticipated response that Iran finally delivered on Sunday to the peace plan that was floated last week. And President Trump called this response, quote, totally unacceptable. That's what he posted on Truth Social. Now, we haven't really seen it, but according to Iran's media, their state-run media, so consider the source, one of the demands is Iranian sovereignty over the Strait of Hormuz. Essentially, they're now demanding that they always control the strait. That's something that's never happened before.
1: All right, let's look at the other war that's going on right now. Putin made some comments over the weekend about the war in Ukraine. What's going on there?
4: Right, just a bit of a surprise from President Putin over the weekend when he said that he sees the conflict with Ukraine, quote, coming to an end, unquote. Also said that he was more open to a discussion about fresh European security arrangements for the region once the conflict does end. You know, still great debates about if the Ukraine-Russia conflict were to end tomorrow, does Ukraine get to keep its military? Where's the border? Would European troops or American troops also be brought in to help make sure that Russia doesn't try to move in and seize even more territory? So it sounds like Putin is open to some talks after this war has clearly been a grind on the Russian military. By some counts, more than 1.3 million members of the Russian military have either been killed or injured since that conflict began.
1: A little bit closer to home, I know you're working on a story about violent crime. It's kind of hard to tell, especially when we have a story here today about a 17-year-old that was shot and killed over the weekend. But apparently, violent crime down?
4: Significantly, all across the country. We got some numbers from the Major Police Chiefs Association, Major Cities Chiefs Association, and what they found was a 17% drop in the homicide rate in the first quarter of this year compared to the first quarter of last year. So that certainly is encouraging. We also saw significant drops in the numbers of rapes and other violent assaults. I'm scanning now to the Cleveland numbers. We've seen, sadly, a big increase in homicide numbers in Cleveland. We've seen the rape numbers go down slightly in the past 3 months.
1: National correspondent Rory O'Neill, appreciate the time on this Monday morning, Rory.
4: Thanks, Keith.
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1: A tragic shooting over the weekend in Cleveland leaves a teenager dead. Plus, other top headlines coming up with Carmen Angelo in just a moment. First, let's get your Channel 3 forecast. Here's meteorologist Matt Wintz.
0: Hi there, Keith. As we get the work and school week started, we've got a very pleasant Monday, a mix of sun and a few passing clouds today. Temperatures still below average. We'll be in the mid to upper 50s, a little bit warmer inland. We do start to warm up tomorrow out ahead of some rain.
1: 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Carmen Angelo in the newsroom with the latest. Carmen?
8: And good morning to you, Keith. We have this breaking story just into our 24-hour newsroom as Governor Mike DeWine has just appointed Public Safety Director Andy Wilson as Ohio's new Attorney General. He will serve out the term of David Yost, which runs through the end of the year.
9: I want everybody listening to this to know that during the seven months that I'm in this office, I will wake up every morning fully dedicated to serving the people of Ohio, the people who deserve an Attorney General who fights crime, who seeks justice, and again, who wakes up every morning with the focus of keeping them safe.
8: Yost, meantime, he's leaving office June 7th to take a job in the private sector. He's been Attorney General in the Buckeye State since 2019. President Trump blasting the Iranians after a proposed deal between the U.S. and the regime fell through, saying they've been, quote, laughing at the U.S. for far too long. More now from Fox News Radio's Alex Hogan.
10: Oil prices surging today, and today Iran's foreign minister says that it is still serious about negotiations after President Trump rejected Tehran's recent response, writing this on Truth Social. I've just read the response from Iran's so-called representatives. I don't like it. Totally unacceptable. Thank you for your attention to this matter. Iranian state media today claiming that the response called for compensation for war damages and it would give the Iranians control over the Strait of Hormuz. According to the Wall Street Journal, the deal did not adhere to the administration's demands on uranium enrichment. Iran proposes to have some of its highly enriched uranium diluted and the rest transferred to a third country.
8: President Trump, meantime, going to be in Beijing this week to meet with Chinese President Xi Jinping. The Thursday meeting was delayed for weeks after the start of the U.S. war with Iran. The two leaders are expected to discuss the now months-old conflict, as well as trade, artificial intelligence, and Taiwan. Two American passengers returning from the cruise ship with a deadly Hantavirus outbreak have now tested positive. A statement from the Department of Health and Human Services says they were among the 17 Americans from the MV Hondius who have been transported to the Nebraska Biocontainment Unit. The passengers, however, are not exhibiting any symptoms. Arizona Senator Mark Kelly is accusing the Trump administration of trying to shut people up.
13: Kelly made the comment on CBS Face the Nation amid his legal battle with Secretary of War Pete Hegseth over a video that Kelly made with other Democrat lawmakers urging service members to reject illegal orders.
14: My role as a United States Senator on that committee is to speak out about these issues. And I said something that they didn't like.
13: The Arizona Democrats' case against Hegseth was heard by a federal appeals court in Washington, D.C. last week. Hegseth has called Senator Kelly's comments seditious. Hegseth pushed for legal action to demote the retired Navy captain and former astronaut, which would also strip him of some of his military benefits. I'm Mark Mayfield.
8: A man losing his life early Sunday in a violent, fiery car crash on Sprague Road in the city of Parma. Parma police say a 33-year-old was traveling in the 9,000 block area of Sprague about 12:25 Sunday morning when his car went off the road and struck a utility pole. The car immediately burst into flames and was fully engulfed when first responders got there. The man killed in the crash. He was the only occupant of the vehicle. His name has not been released. Another instance of gun violence proving deadly over the weekend right here in the city of Cleveland. 17-year-old Bernard Atkins was fatally gunned down between 8 and 9 o'clock Saturday evening in the Mount Pleasant neighborhood. Cleveland police and EMS dispatched to the area near East 146th Street in Kinsman, where they found the boy with gunshot wounds in a field. Atkins was pronounced dead at the scene. Cleveland homicide detectives have little to go on, as there are no suspects. Despite higher gas prices, AAA is forecasting record-breaking travel for Memorial Day weekend.
15: 45 million Americans are planning to get away from Memorial Day weekend, and 39 million will go by car. AAA says those drivers will pay much more at the pump than the $3.17 a gallon charged on average last year. Orlando is the top destination, with travel spikes expected in Seattle and Vancouver for the kickoff of the annual Alaska cruising season. New York, Las Vegas, Miami, Paris, and Rome are other top destinations for the long weekend. I'm Rory O'Neill.
8: Sherwin-Williams will stage ceremonies today celebrating the grand opening of their new headquarters right here in downtown Cleveland. Governor Mike DeWine expected to be on hand for this afternoon's festivities near Public Square. Sherwin-Williams describes their new headquarters as a state-of-the-art workplace environment that reflects who they are today and how they intend to lead in the future. For the latest headlines at the top and bottom of the hour, set a preset on the free iHeartRadio app to WTAM 1100. I'm Carmen Angelo.
1: Cleveland's Morning News, News Radio WTAM 1100. Keith Kennedy in for Bill Wills. And this morning, Steve Roberts from ABC joins us. There's been a lot of conversation about the tweaking of voting districts and all of that with the Supreme Court in the last week or two. But despite that, Steve, it looks like this morning, based on some polls, Democrats are actually still holding the advantage for the midterms.
2: Well, they probably do still hold the advantage, Keith, for a couple of basic reasons. In 20 of the last 22 national midterm elections, the president's party has lost seats. And that's a pretty distinct trend. And there are obvious reasons for that. A magnetic candidate like Donald Trump brings in a lot of voters during a presidential cycle who won't vote next fall. And also, they make promises, all presidents make promises they can't keep. Your news just reported that there's still a stalemate in Iran. Oil prices are going up. They're going to continue to filter through the economy, and that is dragging down the president's approval rating. A national average, the president's only at 39% this morning. So, yes, there are a lot of political forces at work that are going to help Democrats, but this election is going to be a lot closer than it appeared a few weeks ago, because these two court cases, one by the Supreme Court, which basically is going to eliminate most of the black Democratic districts in the South, and the Virginia court decision, which negated a referendum passed by the voters there, which could have given Democrats as many as four new seats in Virginia. So bottom line this morning, Democrats are still ahead, but their margin for error is a lot more narrow than it was just a few weeks ago.
1: What are some of those forces that could really affect this in the next couple of weeks? I look at gas prices right away. I mean, there's a lot of speculation that those are going to go up even higher than where they are now. That really, when you look at people's pocketbook, has an effect on how they vote, yes?
2: Well, exactly right, Keith. I mean, the pocketbook issues are always one, two, and three. And, you know, the experts on oil prices point out that the shock from the war in the Middle East has been mitigated because there are oil stocks that people have been able to tap. The United States is a heavily, you know, a very major producer of oil, but it's a worldwide market. And the cost of increased fuel is not just felt at the gas pump by individual drivers in Cleveland and everywhere else. Those costs are starting to filter through the economy in other ways. Anything that is trucked from farm to market is going to cost more. Any product that depends on diesel fuel to fuel either farm machinery or long-haul trucks, there are so many ways. Fertilizer is gone through the roof because so much of the fertilizer goes through the Middle East. There are so many ways in which the shock of the oil prices are just starting to be felt by consumers. And you're absolutely right, Keith. Nothing affects voters more than inflation. And Donald Trump knows that because that's why he won. I mean, the single biggest reason Donald Trump's president today is because Joe Biden failed to hold down prices. And Donald Trump came into office saying, I'm going to bring prices down. But his fixation on the war is driving prices up. And politics can sometimes be overcomplicated. Yeah. It's very simple when you make a very clear promise and you don't keep it. And that's one of the reasons why in midterm elections, presidents tend to lose seats in the Congress, and President Trump is facing that problem. But his chances, as I say, of holding the House are better today than they were 2 weeks ago.
1: Well, it's going to be an interesting 5.5 months for sure. I'm I'm betting that we're going to see some ups and downs, and we'll continue that conversation with you, Steve, over the next few months. Appreciate the time this morning.
2: Anytime, pal.
1: I almost said 8:40. Wow. No, I've only got 20 minutes left of this. And then tomorrow, the great Bill Wills is back. Thank goodness. And nobody is looking forward to that more, besides the audience, of course, Scooter, than Pat Butler, who's got traffic for us right now. Right, Pat?
3: I love all you guys.
1: That's a good answer.
3: Yes. I'm happy to be here working with everyone. 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Looking good downtown on the inner belt at this point, but road work still slows down. 77 North in between 490 and East 9th Street, where it's down to one lane. There is a problem heading into Medina County, 271 southbound before Route 94. There is an accident that jams you up in that area. And there is a problem with some work today on the west side. Bunce is blocked off southbound between Franklin and Madison. Pat Butler, WTAM traffic on 1100 AM and 106.9 FM.
1: Hey, just out of curiosity, Pat, what's the fastest you've ever heard of somebody going on the expressways around here?
3: That I've heard of?
1: Yeah.
3: Oh, I don't know if I've ever heard anything actually documented. I mean, I my own estimation, I've seen people go 100. I don't know.
1: Because I believe that Scooter set a land speed record on Saturday because he took a picture of that USS Cleveland from the Canadian side of Lake Erie.
3: Oh, wow.
1: And then got back over to take a picture of him on the rocks at Huntington Beach. So he had to have been flying. I don't know if you've seen these pictures yet. They're up on our WTAM socials. The Scooter was so far away, you can't even tell there's a ship in this photo.
3: I've heard about these pictures. Yeah. I'm going to look them up right now. Yeah.
4: There's only one way to do things, Keith, and that's the Navy way.
1: Well, listen, you look good. You were saluting, and that's the most important thing.
4: Yes, sir.
1: And I'll say it again. We do appreciate your service. So thank you for everything you did. And it is neat to see that ship sitting down at North Coast Harbor. Mike Snyder, you got a look at it Saturday before you went over to the arena.
16: Yeah, went over from Lakewood. Yeah. It was a little bit closer. We were a little bit closer than Scooter, but it was just kind of cool. There were a lot of people there. It was kind of neat. Just listen to other people talking about it, because it's very unique and a special thing to have here. So we should enjoy it this week,
1: For sure. I mean, it's going to be here through the week over at North Coast, and there's tours and the christening and everything coming up this weekend. But more importantly, we have sports to get to, including, this thing called Game 4 tonight, which is critically important.
16: Yeah, well, it is. I mean, we can look at it any way you want to slice it. You got to get this thing tonight, and then you make it a best-of-three series. Cavaliers have won every home game they've played thus far this postseason. They need that trend to continue again tonight as they play the Pistons in Game 4. 8 o'clock tip, a game that you can hear on 100.7 WMMS. Our tip-off show will start at 7:30 from Rocket Arena. Cavs are 3.5-point favorites to get it done tonight. And that could make things very interesting if indeed they can make that happen. Again, it's an 8 o'clock tip tonight with Game 5 in Detroit. And again, our coverage of the Cavaliers, you can actually pick up Dennis Manilow. We'll be broadcasting live on Sports Radio 99.1 beginning at 3 this afternoon, leading up to the Cavs and the Pistons in Game 4. The Knicks await the winner of the Cavs-Pistons series. Guardians will send Joey Cantillo to the mound as they begin a new week with the start of a three-game series against the Angels. 6:10 first pitch. You can hear it right here. Guardians are just 21-21, but you know what? That's good enough to lead the Central Division at this point. And former Browns tight end David Njoku has signed a one-year, $8 million deal with the Los Angeles Chargers and play under Jim Harbaugh. Home of the Cavs and Guardians, Mike Snyder, WTAM Sports.
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24: 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How did my father become the scheming mastermind? 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
1: Well, here's an interesting story that came out last week. Mike DeBusky's going to tell us more about it, but there is a pretty big pop artist right now who is suing a major TV maker because they used her image to sell TVs. Take a listen.
34: Dua Lipa is suing Samsung over the unauthorized use of her image to sell products. The levitating singer filed a $15 million lawsuit Friday, which claims the electronics company used her photo on TV packaging and marketing materials without her permission. The 79th Cannes Film Festival kicks off this week. 22 films will compete for the prestigious Palme d'Or, or Best Film Award. They include James Gray's Paper Tiger, the French-language drama All of a Sudden, and the biographical film Fatherland. Disney has become the first major motion picture studio to break $2 billion globally this year. The Devil Wears Prada 2 gave the studio a big boost this Mother's Day weekend, reaching $433 million worldwide. It's already surpassed the first film's lifetime earnings. Disney is the parent company of ABC News. And please, please, please don't prove she's right. It's Sabrina Carpenter's birthday today. I'm Mike Dubosky, ABC News.
0: Let's talk about what's happening today.
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1: You know, I was all prepared to say something nice about you, and then you go out on this note. Scooter, he says, hang on, I'm going to play this, because Eric Burdon is 85 years old today. And truthfully, I thought he passed a couple of years ago. I had to look it up. He's one of those that I thought was already gone, but I guess not.
3: I got to meet him at the Rock and Roll Hall of Fame and Dunk Chick concert when he was in Cleveland at the Cleveland Stadium.
1: What was he?

0: This song is this is not getting me pumped up for the game at all.
1: I don't know.
2: This is
0: look at that. I just said he was the best producer ever, and he forgot to turn his own microphone on.
1: Sorry.
0: All right. You know what? Glenn Beck is coming up next. I'm sure he's going to cry about something and keep this good spirit going. That's on the way next on WTAM 1100.
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11: The County Medical Examiner releasing the name of a Cleveland teen shot dead in Mount Pleasant. Good morning, it's 10 o'clock. I'm Carmen Angelo. Details on that story and more in just a bit. Your 3 News weather forecast, here's senior meteorologist Matt Wentz.
12: Lots of sunshine to get our work and school week started here on Monday. Temperatures today still on the cooler side, mid to upper 50s near the lakeshore, 60s inland. We'll have a few passing clouds throughout the afternoon. Tonight, mainly clear skies, temperatures back down into the 30s. We'll have to watch for frost, even a freeze in spots. And then tomorrow, back into the 60s with some late day rain.
11: Right now, 55 degrees at your severe weather station. The Cuyahoga County Medical Examiner says it was 17-year-old Bernard Atkins who was fatally shot Saturday night in Cleveland's Mount Pleasant neighborhood. Cleveland police responded to a field near East 146th and Kinsman, where the teen lay with gunshot wounds. He was pronounced dead at the scene. Cleveland homicide detectives have little to go on. No arrests have been made. President Trump says Iran's response to a U.S. proposal to end the war is totally unacceptable. In a Sunday post on Truth Social, the president noted that he had read the response from what he referred to as Iran's so-called representatives. Tehran, for its part, insists its response was generous and responsible. Two passengers evacuated from the cruise ship stricken with deadly hantavirus outbreak, testing positive for the virus. One is an American who's not showing any symptoms, while the other is a French woman whose symptoms have grown worse. The American was taken to the National Quarantine Unit at the University of Nebraska Medical Center. Three deaths have been linked to the outbreak on the ship, which is anchored offshore in Spain's Canary Islands. 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
13: The Cavaliers seek to even up the series as they meet the Pistons in Game 4 tonight at Rocket Arena. 8 o'clock tip. You can hear it on 100.7 WMMS. Guardians send Joey Cantillo to the mound as they begin a three-game series against the Angels. 6:10 game time. You can hear it right here. And former Browns tight end David Njoku has signed a one-year $8 million deal with the Chargers. Home of the Cavs and the Guardians. Mike Snyder, WTAM Sports.
11: 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I'm Carmen Angelo.
14: 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Looking good on the inner belt downtown at this point, but road work slows down 77 North from 490 up to East 9th Street, where it's down to 1.

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8: Trump doesn't like Iran's response to his peace proposal. It's 11 o'clock. I'm Brian Nengel. First, senior meteorologist Matt Wintz with 3 News Weather.
9: Sunshine and a few passing clouds as we go throughout the remainder of our Monday. We're on the cool but comfortable side in the 50s near the lakeshore, near 60 inland. Tonight, a cold night. Make sure you take care of those plants. We'll have temperatures to drop back down to the 30s with a frost likely and a freeze possible. Tomorrow, after that cool start, sunshine will give way to increasing clouds and some late day rain. Into the 60s.
8: Right now, 54 at your severe weather station. President Trump rejecting Iran's response to a U.S. proposal to end the war.
10: Hopes for an imminent end to the conflict in the Middle East and for oil once again through the Strait of Hormuz were dashed after U.S. President Donald Trump dismissed the Iranian response to a U.S. proposal for unacceptable. Iran submitted a new proposal to U.S. negotiators focusing on the end to the conflict. Analysts say President Trump's quick rejection of these counter demands underscores the wide gulf between both sides. Laura Westbrook, Hong Kong.
8: Ohio Public Safety Director Andy Wilson has been tapped by Governor Mike DeWine to replace outgoing Attorney General Dave Yost, who announced last week that he would resign come June 7th. The man accused of busting through security at the White House Correspondents' Dinner at the D.C. Hilton has pleaded not guilty to charges that include attempted assassination of a U.S. president. Cole Allen faces life in prison if convicted.
11: The Cavaliers seek to even up the series as they meet the Pistons in Game 4 tonight at Rocket Arena. 8 o'clock tip. You can hear it on 100.7 WMMS. Guardians send Joey Cantillo to the mound as they begin a 3-game series against the Angels. 6:10 game time. You can hear it right here. And former Browns tight end David Njoku has signed a 1-year, $8 million deal with the Chargers. Home of the Cavs and the Guardians. Mike Snyder, WTAM Sports.
8: 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The S&P up 17, and the NASDAQ is up 30. 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
12: 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Highways look good getting into downtown right now, nice and light on the Innerbelt. On the west side, though, there is an accident jamming things up on 90 West after McKinley. The left lanes are blocked. Stay to the

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6: A new Ohio Attorney General. It is 12 noon. I'm Tom Moore. First, senior meteorologist Matt Wintz with 3 News Weather.
7: Sunshine and a few passing clouds as we go throughout the remainder of our Monday. We're on the cool but comfortable side in the 50s near the lakeshore, near 60 inland. Tonight, a cold night. Make sure you take care of those plants. We'll have temperatures to drop back down to the 30s with a frost likely and a freeze possible. Tomorrow, after that cool start, sunshine will give way to increasing clouds and some late day rain. We're back into the 60s.
6: It is 55 at your severe weather station. Governor Mike DeWine has chosen public safety to Director Andy Wilson to be Ohio's next Attorney General.
8: Andy has a very distinguished career. He's a graduate of Wright State University, University of Dayton School of Law, served in the Ohio National Guard, served as Clark County Prosecuting Attorney, which is where I first had the opportunity to meet him.
6: Current Attorney General Dave Yost will be leaving that job next month for a private sector job in Washington. The Cuyahoga County Medical Examiner's Office identifying a body found Saturday in a field near East 146 in Kinsman as that of 17-year-old Bernard Adkins Jr. No word on how he died. The man accused of opening fire at the White House Correspondents' Dinner in Washington is pleading not guilty to all charges. Cole Allen entered his plea this morning on charges that include attempting to assassinate President Trump at that dinner on April 25th.
9: The Cavaliers seek to even up the series as they meet the Pistons in Game 4 tonight at Rocket Arena. 8 o'clock tip. You can hear it on 100.7 WMMS. Guardians send Joey Cantillo to the mound as they begin a 3-game series against the Angels. 6:10 game time. You can hear it right here. And former Browns tight end David Njoku has signed a 1-year, $8 million deal with the Chargers. Home of the Cavs and the Guardians. Mike Snyder, WTAM Sports.
6: 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The Dow Jones is up about 12 points. Standard & Poor's is up 21, and the NASDAQ is up 81. 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I'm Tom Moore.
10: 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The accident on the west side on 90 West after McKinley is gone. Road work in Lorain County, though, slowing things down on 90 West between 611 and 254. Busy with road work getting into downtown, 77 North after East 30th, you're down to one lane. There's a crash on the Kenmore leg heading into Akron, left two lanes blocked, 76 West before battles. Pat Butler, WTAM Traffic on 1100 AM and 106.9 FM.
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11: Hi, it's Chuck Douglas. You know what gets a lot of people stuck with weight loss? They treat it like a thought instead of a decision. I need to do something. I'll get to it. Maybe after things settle down. And that can go on for years. That's why I like Reclaim by Awaken 180. It takes all that vague someday thinking and turns it into something real. 10 weeks, a clear plan, a real finish line, not wishful thinking, action. And I can tell you firsthand, that matters. I lost my first 40 pounds in just 10 weeks with Awaken 180, so I know exactly what can happen when you stop dieting and start following a real plan. better sleep.

0: Welcome back in here to Clay and Buck. Clay will be with us shortly, by the way. He was on a flight that got a bit delayed. We just had President Trump there, who was addressing the nation about a range of issues, really focusing in on this IVF coverage expansion, essentially saying that IVF services for women are going to be substantially less expensive. And there's things that Trump is doing to just bring down prices of overall prescriptions, but specifically some of the drugs needed for IVF are very, very pricey. He also spoke about Iran and what is going on there. So let's, this is cut 33. Here is Trump on the ceasefire with Iran as it stands right now. Play it.
1: For the time being, the ceasefire remains in place.
2: You know, it's unbelievably weak, I would say. I would call it the weakest right now. After reading that piece of garbage they sent us, I didn't even finish reading it. They said, I'm not going to waste my time reading it. I would say it's one of the weakest right now. It's on life support. They understand. These are all medical people. Dr. Oz, life support is not a good thing. Do you agree?
3: Bad prognostic.
2: I would say the ceasefire is on massive life support, where the doctor walks in and says, sir, your loved one has approximately a 1% chance of living.
0: So he's saying that we have the upper hand, and if we just continue to allow things to play out here, we will be getting to the conclusion of Iran having to throw in the towel, so to speak. And I don't think that this is something that the Iranians necessarily are sharing as a point of view right now. My sense is the Iranians may well continue to hold on here, thinking that if they can get this into June or July with high gas prices, they will sacrifice their own economy in order to cause political pain here at home. We'll see. But Trump doesn't seem bothered by this other than to say the ceasefire. He's saying the ceasefire is absolutely hanging by a thread. 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
4: 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Another chance to win is coming up on WTAM 1100. Home of the Cavaliers and Guardians. 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
5: Good afternoon. I'm Tom Moore. This is the 1230 Report. Your three news forecast, mostly sunny Monday afternoon with a high of 58. Clear overnight, patchy frost down to 35, and then increasing clouds tomorrow with a high tomorrow of 64 degrees. President Trump says the ceasefire with Iran is on life support. He made the comment to reporters in the Oval Office this morning, this coming after the president rejected Iran's response to a U.S. proposal to end the war over the weekend. Andy Wilson will become Ohio Attorney General next month. He was appointed today to replace Dave Yost, who was leaving office early to be part of a nonprofit legal group in Washington. Wilson, currently Director of Public Safety for the state of Ohio. Sherwin-Williams will have the official ribbon cutting of its new downtown Cleveland global headquarters this afternoon. The new office tower just west of Public Square between St. Clair and Superior Avenues. The Washington Wizards will have the first pick in the NBA draft. The Wizards won the draft lottery on Sunday. They're the first NBA team with the worst record to get the top draft pick since the NBA changed the odds 7 years ago. I'm Tom Moore. Listen for our next news at the top of the hour when you set a preset on the free iHeartRadio app to WTAM 1100.
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5: Talk of a suspension of the federal tax on fuel. It is 1 o'clock. I'm Tom Moore. First, senior meteorologist Matt Wintz with 3 News Weather.
6: Sunshine and some passing cloud cover here the remainder of our Monday. We're on the cool side of average. We're in the 50s near the lakeshore, near 60 inland. Tonight, with clear skies and a fairly light wind, we'll have some frost and even a freeze possible in spots as we drop back down into the 30s. After that cold start tomorrow, we'll bounce back into the 60s with sunshine, followed by increasing clouds and some late-day rain.
5: It is 55 at your severe weather station. With gasoline and diesel fuel prices going through the ceiling, there is talk about temporarily suspending the federal tax on motor fuel. Patrick DeHaan of GasBuddy.com says that would be a good saving for motorists.
7: If Congress chooses to waive the federal gas tax, it would likely mean a near-immediate drop of approximately 18 cents a gallon in average gas prices, which have continued to go up.
5: But DeHaan also says there would be a downside as the federal government uses that fuel tax revenue to pay for road construction and other infrastructure improvements across the country. Medina police have charged a 26-year-old woman with felonious assault after they say she shot a man in the head last evening. Faith Thrasher of Medina may face additional charges, all depending on the investigation. Medina police say this was a domestic disturbance. Ohio Governor Mike DeWine will be there this afternoon at 3 for the official ribbon cutting of the new global headquarters of Sherwin-Williams. The building on the west side of Public Square replaces the old Sherwin-Williams headquarters, an aging building that's part of the Tower City complex.
8: The Cavaliers seek to even up the series as they meet the Pistons in Game 4 tonight at Rocket Arena. 8 o'clock tip. You can hear it on 100.7 WMMS. Guardians send Joey Cantillo to the mound as they begin a 3-game series against the Angels. 6:10 game time. You can hear it right here. And former Browns tight end David Njoku has signed a 1-year, $8 million deal with the Chargers. Home of the Cavs and the Guardians. Mike Snyder, WTAM Sports.
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9: 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Looking good on your highway drive downtown. There is some road work slowing things down in Lorain County, though, 90 West between 611 and 254. In the Akron area, there's some left lane road work on 76 West at East Market Street. And there was an accident in Lake County. Route 44 was blocked northbound between 84 and Route 2. That just reopened. Pat Butler, WTIM Traffic on 1100 AM and 106.9 FM.
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1: Gas may be expensive, but we're still traveling for the holiday weekend. It is 2 o'clock. I'm Tom Moore. First, senior meteorologist Matt Wintz with 3 News Weather.
2: Sunshine and a few passing clouds as we go throughout the remainder of our Monday. We're on the cool but comfortable side in the 50s near the lakeshore, near 60 inland. Tonight, a cold night. Make sure you take care of those plants. We'll have temperatures that drop back down to the 30s with a frost likely and a freeze possible. Tomorrow, after that cool start, sunshine will give way to increasing clouds and some late day rain. We're back into the 60s.
1: It is 52 at your severe weather station. Gas may cost over $4.50 a gallon, but Jim Garrity of AAA East Central says that's not going to stop people from hitting the road for Memorial Day in a couple of weeks from now.
3: 45 million Americans heading out 50 miles or more away from home. The vast majority of them, more than 39 million, are going to be driving.
1: Garrity says it's all because Memorial Day is the unofficial start to the summer season, with us also wanting to see family and friends that we may not have seen in a while. A busy day for Governor Mike DeWine. This morning he announced that Andy Wilson, the state's public safety director, will replace Dave Yost as Ohio Attorney General next month. Then the governor is on his way to Cleveland to take part in today's official ribbon cutting of the new downtown global headquarters of Sherwin-Williams. That's that big, tall, reflective building on the west side of Public Square. President Trump says the ceasefire with Iran is now on life support. He made the comment this morning after rejecting Iran's response to a U.S. proposal to end the war over the weekend. For its part, Tehran insists its response was generous and responsible.
4: The Cavaliers seek to even up the series as they meet the Pistons in Game 4 tonight at Rocket Arena. 8 o'clock tip. You can hear it on 100.7 WMMS. Guardians send Joey Cantillo to the mound as they begin a three-game series against the Angels. 6:10 game time. You can hear it right here. And former Browns tight end David Njoku has signed a one-year, $8 million deal with the Chargers. Home of the Cavs and the Guardians. Mike Snyder, WTAM Sports.
1: 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The S&P up 19, the NASDAQ up 58. 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I'm Tom Moore.
5: 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Construction delays continue in Lorain, 90 West between 611 and Route 2. A disabled vehicle blocking the right lane, 490 East at West 7th. That is traffic stop and go in the area. Also, Lancaster Drive closed due to road work between Galway Circle and Keynote Circle. Mike Ross, WTAM Traffic on 1100 AM and 106.9 FM.
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1: 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Right now, temperature of 53 degrees at your severe weather station. Governor Mike DeWine has chosen Public Safety Director Andy Wilson to be the state's next Attorney General.
2: Andy has a very distinguished career. He's a graduate of Wright State University, University of Dayton School of Law, served in the Ohio National Guard, served as Clark County Prosecuting Attorney, which is where I first had the opportunity to meet him.
1: Now, current Attorney General Dave Yost leaving the job next month for a private sector job in Washington. The governor is now in downtown Cleveland, and that is for the official ribbon cutting of the new global headquarters of Sherwin-Williams, the new office tower just west of Public Square between St. Clair and Superior. The Cuyahoga County Medical Examiner's Office has identified a body found Saturday in a field near East 146 in Kinsman, the body of 17-year-old Bernard Adkins Jr., no word on how he died. President Trump says the ceasefire with Iran is barely holding in place. He made the comment to reporters in the Oval Office this morning. This after he rejected Iran's response to a U.S. proposal to end the war over the weekend. The president today told CBS he'd consider a temporary suspension of the federal gas tax and also diesel fuel tax in order to bring down the cost of a gallon of fuel. Patrick DeHaan of GasBuddy.com says if this happens, it would be historic.
3: We've never seen the federal gas tax waived, and while many states are issuing sales tax holidays or other tax waivers, we've not seen this really seriously discussed by Congress. We'll have to see if this passes. If it does, it likely could very quickly reduce gasoline prices by about 18 cents a gallon.
1: And DeHaan says the downside is that the federal government uses gas tax revenue to pay for road construction, other infrastructure improvements across the nation. The man accused of opening fire at the White House Correspondents' Dinner in Washington, D.C., pleading not guilty to all charges. Cole Allen entered his plea today on charges that include attempting to assassinate President Trump at that dinner on April 25th. WTAM Money Matters brought to you by Mortosh Financial. The Dow Jones is up 20. The Standard & Poor's is up 9. The NASDAQ is up 14. For the latest headlines at the top and the bottom of the hour, set a preset on the free iHeartRadio app to WTAM 1100. I'm Tom Moore.
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0: Downtown's popping. You've got the Angels in town. Three games here at the ballpark against your Guardians. And, of course, you've got game number four. Second round Eastern Conference Finals. And that's where I'm starting in top headlines right now.
1: What exactly is happening?
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0: Cavs trying to even it up with the top-seeded Detroit Pistons. We are a perfect 5-0 in Rocket Arena so far this postseason, trying to make it 6-0. Game three, we did squander a 17-point lead, but one James Harden took over in the final 90 seconds, scoring 7 points. Now, I am not about to walk away from my criticism of Harden after that performance, because the previous two games, James was a liability. Game three, for half of it, if not three quarters, James didn't do a whole lot. But he did come through when the Cavs needed him the most, needs to do it again, and even more so than that, needs to do it on the road. And that's the big thing. This team has got to get it done on the road. This is an obvious must-win situation. I think game five is a must-win situation for the Cavs. Try to finish this thing out with three consecutive wins. That's going to be very, very difficult. But if this team's got to go back to Detroit for a game seven, I don't feel real good about it. More on the Cavs coming up in just a little bit. I mentioned Mike Trout and the Angels in town, three-game series. Joey Cantillo on the hill today, 2-1 with a 3.43 ERA. He's 1-0 with a 2.87 ERA and three home starts so far this year. He's only had one appearance career-wise against the Angels. It was last season in relief. He didn't allow a hit. He fanned two and two and a third innings. The Angels, I don't think they've named a starting pitcher as of yet. Mo, if you can maybe keep track of that. I know before I walked over here to the ballpark, they had not named that starter as of yet. Mike Trout, the big name on this team, but he's not the guy that's leading this Angels team. It's Joe Adell. Leads them with a .273 batting average, team best 44 hits. He's got 23 RBIs. That ties him with Trout for second on the team. And, of course, you know, the big news heading into this one is the acquisition of Patrick Bailey, the catcher that we got from San Francisco, a two-time gold glover. He's only hitting .146 in his first game with the Guardians. He was 0-for-3. A lot of people talking about his defense, and he is. I mean, defensively, he is one of the best in the game, if not the best. But I'm still always going to go back to this team has got to score runs. We have got to have offense. And this is a position where we just sorely lack offense, even with the acquisition of Bailey. Now, the Guardians think he can hit .220, .230. That's still below the league average. And on the defensive side, as I mentioned, it's spectacular. But offense wins games in this league. And I know the Guardians approach things from a, hey, you got good pitching, you've got good defense. It's not how many you score, it's how many you limit the other team from scoring. And I get that, and that works sometimes. But when you get up against the big boys, you've got to score runs, and so far this offense still starving in that category. Again, I'll get back to this game in a little bit. North Royalton, you want Jerry Springer? I mean, it's been Jerry Springer with the police chief, the mayor, who's now resigned, the whole way over. Now you've got city council referring claims of misconduct in the police department to the Ohio Attorney General's office. And if you take a look at what's been going on, and I've been following this story since day one, and I'm not going to go back over everything, but I will say this. It just seems like North Royalton needs an enema when it comes to the police department, when it comes to a lot of things there. And I know there's citizens paying attention, and I know that there's citizens involved in making change, and that is a good thing. But this situation in North Royalton, just continuing with Keith Taurasi, the police chief, and just a number of other individuals. You've got claims now made by the North Royalton police and the union representing them. Taurasi is reported to have destroyed a disciplinary write-up for the records clerk issued by her supervisor, saying that only he was permitted to discipline her. And it's just one of just many, many things. This is what happens in a situation like this in North Royalton. Once one domino falls, it's just domino after domino after domino. And what it is, it's a distraction, and it's just bad publicity for any city, any township, any village, whatever it may be. At some point in time, people need to step aside. And if they're not willing to do that, they need to be forced to step aside, and I think that's what citizens in North Royalton are trying to get done right now. And finally, I want to hit on a story from last week that I meant to get to Friday, didn't get a chance to. This is an incredibly sad story, but it's also incredibly inspiring. And I don't know if you saw the article on Cleveland.com about this terminally ill dog left tied to a stop sign in Cleveland with a massive tumor on his face. And a picture of him on Cleveland.com has led to thousands of people wanting to help out this dog. He's got a nasal tumor that's already eaten away at part of his upper right jaw and began invading the bone around his right eye socket. The cancer hasn't spread to his chest, but he's been examined by vets, and the prognosis is not good. As a matter of fact, the dog's probably only got maybe a month or 2 months to go. But so many people have jumped up, and they've launched a Cleveland bucket list for this dog. His name is Huckster. That's what they named him. And hundreds of people flooded the comments section. People want to take him for trips to Edgewater Beach, Lake Erie, brewery patios, dog-friendly stores, pup cups, photo shoots, doggy massages. Somebody actually donated tickets to the Guardians Bark in the Park game on May 26th. Now, Cleveland Animal Care and Control picked up. He's a mixed breed, about 55 pounds. Picked him up after he was tied to this garbage can. Lorain County Rescue specializes in taking dogs with medical needs like Huckster, and they stepped in to make sure he wouldn't spend whatever time he has left in a kennel. And you take a look at the picture of the guy, and it's heartbreaking, and at the same time, it's truly inspiring. So if you want to donate to Huckster's Care and Adventures, and they've got like 27 other dogs in Fido Companions Care Program, you can do so through Fido's, and that's F-I-D-O's, Companions PayPal, Venmo, or just call West Park Animal Hospital. Again, that's West Park Animal Hospital. Just, I read so much, and I try to prep for this show so much, and when I come across stories like that, and seeing how many people are stepping up to try to help this animal, again, it's just truly inspiring. And I want to thank everybody who has stepped up. And if you're thinking about it out there, do so and the other animals in their care. Because, I mean, like I said, the picture, go look it up. The picture just, it's worth 1,000 words. 216-578-1100, Absolute Roofing text line, 21095. Guardians out on the infield right now, getting ready to take some infield practice. And Mike Ross is getting ready to give you traffic. Mike?
2: 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Still dealing with slow traffic 90 West between Superior and Chester. Construction slowing things down 90 East between Warren and West 140th. A crash East 18th at Chester. You also have a disabled vehicle, that's on the 271 South entrance ramp from Chagrin Boulevard. And a crash in Fairview Park, Valley Parkway at Mastic Road. 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
4: A frost advisory tonight down to 35. Tomorrow, increasing clouds with a high on Tuesday of 64. Then rain Wednesday with a high Wednesday of 63.
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0: About an hour ago, the Angels had not named a Game 1 starter. They have now. It's going to be Brent Suter. He's 1-1 with a 4.03 ERA. More on baseball coming up in a little bit. Let's talk some Cavs. Tim Alcorn, voice of the Cavs, WTAM 1100, joining us. I want to go through about 5 points here, Tim, and I want to start with James Harden. He scored 7 points in the final 90 seconds. He came up big for this Cavaliers team in Game 3, that 116-109 win. He'd been coming under a lot of heat. A lot of people, including myself, saying, look, you got to take him out of the starting lineup. You got to limit his minutes. He's a turnover machine. I'm not about ready to take that back yet, but he definitely made strides, and he definitely came through big time when we needed him the most in Game 3.
21: Bloom Daddy, are you saying it's just half a helping of Crow? Is that what you're saying?
0: Correct. I got it. Yeah. Listen, I'll take all that Crow when he does it on the road, but... Or no, again tonight.
21: Listen, your point is valid. It was 90 seconds, and yet that was vintage James Harden, and that's why we made the trade, or the Cavaliers made the trade, to bring that guy in to do those sort of things. Now, it's one game. It's still a 2-1 series in favor of Detroit, but hopefully that will springboard James Harden into tonight's game. And as you said, at some point you're going to have to do it on the road. Whether it's a game 5 or game 7, if it comes down to that. But it was a big step forward. There's no denying that.
0: Point number 2, Donovan Mitchell, 35 points, 10 rebounds. He was the best player in the game, and we've needed him to be that. It's been the first time in quite some time.
21: Yeah, he had a nice end to game 2. He seemed to get it rolling in game 2 in Detroit, and now followed that up with the great effort, as you said, in game 3. And I would agree with you, the best player on the floor And Donovan Mitchell, for the Cavs to win this series, he's going to have to be the best player. And listen, they've got an elite MVP candidate in Cade Cunningham. But Donovan Mitchell, when he's on his game, is as good as anybody in the league. And that's the performance the Cavaliers are going to need tonight and moving forward.
0: Point number three, every team needs grit. Every team needs that guy doing the little things. Max Strus, he did all the little things, and he was huge for us in that Game 3 win.
21: Well, a lot of little things, and to me, the one big thing. It was the play of the game. If the Cavaliers have lost that game, they're down 0-3, and they're in a massive hole that history says you don't come back from. That steal on the inbounds pass off Cade Cunningham to go the length of the floor and put the Cavs back up. The game was tied at that point. Who knows how this series will play out? Who knows how the season will play out if the Cavs advance? But if that is the case, that singular play by Max Strus was a defining moment.
0: Talking to Tim Alcorn, voice of the Cavs. Point number four, this is a guy who's received a lot of criticism, specifically in the postseason, for being soft, not showing up. Jared Allen, 18 points on 7 of 9 shooting from the floor. And he has outplayed All-Star center Durin the last two games.
21: I think he has. And we saw what Jared was capable of in that Game 7 against Toronto. Of course, he was barely a factor in Game 1 because he got saddled with the foul trouble. But Games 2 and 3, he's responded very, very well. And I agree with you. Jared can be a real force in that low block. He can go toe-to-toe with Jalen Durin, and he's going to have to do that for the Cavs to be successful.
0: Yeah, Durin, I mean, he's only taken 15 shots in the last two contests. He's made seven. You have to give some credit to our defense. You got to give some credit to Jared Allen. Like I said, if people are going to levy the criticism against Allen, then the way he's performed specifically in the last two games, you got to give him a pat on the back.
21: I would agree with that. I think Jared has played very, very well. Again, he was just taken out of the game by the officials in Game 1 with the three early fouls, and then came back in the second half and picked up that fourth one real early in the third quarter. So Jared Allen can be a dominant low-block player, and for the Cavaliers to succeed, he has to be that way. He's definitely their anchor at the defensive end. There's no question about that.
0: And number five, I really don't have a point here. I just want your opinion. How big was the return of Sam Merrill with that hamstring strain?
21: It was big. I mean, he provides another body off that bench. He can get physical at the defensive end. It's often overlooked. And if he has to knock down a shot or two, he can do that. So you're going to need as many bodies as you can go to against this Detroit team because they are trying to wear you down not only mentally but physically. They're going to bang you around and put their hands on you. And so it just fatigues the team as the game moves along. So you've got to be able to throw more bodies out there just to give guys a break.
0: Yeah, and Tim, to that point, I've always felt like the Cavs don't want to play the kind of game that the refs, the officials, are allowing teams to play. You know what I mean? Like you see Detroit pushing and shoving and what they're getting away with. And I sit there watching these games thinking, come on, we got to do the same stuff. And sometimes we don't. And that's incredibly frustrating, I think, to Cavs Nation. Look, if they're going to allow you to push and hip check and body up people, do it. Do it.
21: And I think that's what Kenny Atkinson was talking about before Game 3 when he said, number one, if they're not going to call it, you have to stop chirping about it. You have to play through it. You have to fight your way through it. And then at the other end, to your point, and Bloom Daddy, I think it's a valid point. If they're going to allow you to play that way, as long as they call it or don't call it both ways, you've got to respond with force at the other end.
0: Tim, you talked about history. You referenced history if you're down 3-0. History is also not on your side if you're down 3-1. Is tonight a must-win for the Cavs?
21: Pretty close. Again, Detroit, when they came here, I'm sure they said if we can get a split and go back home up 3-1 and put it away, yeah, we'll be in great shape. So 3-1 isn't as bad as 3-0, but it's pretty close. You want to get this one tonight. You don't want to go back there in a must-win on their floor with a Detroit with a chance to wrap it up.
0: I agree. Tim, thank you for the time. Have a great call tonight.
21: All righty. Thanks, Loon Daddy.
0: All right. Tim Alcorn, voice of the Cavs, right here on WTAM 1100. Now, I've got a short show today till 5 o'clock, and then Guardians game day kicks in at 5:06. Joe Noga, Cleveland.com, is my guest. But so, in other words, what I'm saying is I got to give away tickets now because I've got some stuff planned for the 4 o'clock hour. So, Guardians Red Sox, Sunday, May 31st, 1:40. If you want to play trivia with the chance to win two tickets to see the Guardians host the Red Sox on Sunday, May 31st, you need to call right now, 216-578-1100. Mo, when I left you and walked over to the ballpark, I didn't ask you the categories for round one. Can you give them to me?
1: Yeah, TV, sports, and geography slash science.
0: There you go. 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You get to pick the category, and if you make it to round two, we pick it for you. Call right now, Guardians Red Sox, 216-578-1100.
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22: 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Next week on Netflix, Tuesday, the debut of the stand-up special Wanda Sykes' Legacy. Next Wednesday on Netflix, the premiere of the music documentary Kylie on the life and career of Kylie Minogue. Next Thursday, the start of the Netflix sci-fi dramedy The Burrows, starring Alfred Molina, Alfre Woodard, Bill Pullman, Gina Davis, and more. Next Friday on Netflix, the start of the adult animation series Mating Season from the makers of Big Mouth and the comedy film Ladies First, starring Sacha Baron Cohen and Rosamund Pike. Next Sunday, season 2 of the Netflix comedy Bad Thoughts, starring Tom Segura, and live at 2:50 p.m. Eastern, the F1 Canadian Grand Prix. Next Monday on Acorn TV, the debut of the mystery comedy You're Killing Me, starring Brooke Shields. Next Tuesday on Hulu, the documentary film The Nightmare Upstairs, What Happened to Ty and Bryn. Next Thursday on Paramount Plus, the 4th season premiere of SkyMed. Next Friday on Paramount Plus with Showtime, the launch of season 8 of The Chi. Next Wednesday on Apple TV, the launch of the new crime dramedy Maximum Pleasure Guaranteed, starring Tatiana Maslany. Next Wednesday on Amazon Prime Video, the debut of the one-off film Tom Clancy's Jack Ryan Ghost War, starring John Krasinski. Next Thursday on Amazon Prime Video, the documentary film Kyle Larson versus the Devil. And next Friday over on Peacock, the streaming release of Kill Bill, The Whole Bloody Affair.
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23: Good afternoon. I'm Brian Engel. This is the 3:30 report. Ohio Public Safety Director Andy Wilson is Governor DeWine's choice to replace outgoing Ohio Attorney General Dave Yost, who is resigning next month.
24: I have a great deal of confidence in Andy Wilson. He has carried out everything I've ever asked him to do. He's done it with great professionalism. He's done it with great vigor and great enthusiasm.
23: Wilson will complete the final 7 months of Yost's term. The California man accused of opening fire at the White House Correspondents' Dinner in Washington, D.C., has pleaded not guilty to all charges in federal court.
25: Cole Thomas Allen didn't speak in court on Monday. His lawyer entered the not guilty pleas on his behalf. He's been indicted on 4 counts, including trying to kill the president, shooting a Secret Service agent, and transporting firearms across state lines.
23: Allen faces life behind bars if convicted. President Trump says the ceasefire with Iran is on life support. Nick Harper reports the president made the comment in the Oval Office this morning.
26: Called Iran's counterproposal stupid, a piece of garbage, weak, and said that Iran had not committed to not pursuing a nuclear weapon, that being a red line for the United States.
23: This comes after he rejected Iran's response to a U.S. proposal to end the war over the weekend. As Americans struggle to keep up with rising gasoline prices, the Trump administration is considering a suspension of the federal gasoline tax in an effort to provide some relief.
27: If Congress chooses to waive the federal gas tax, it would likely mean a near immediate drop of approximately 18 cents a gallon in average gas prices, which have continued to go up.
23: Patrick DeHaan is a petroleum analyst with GasBuddy.com, Ohio's current average price at $4.69 for unleaded regular. 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
2: 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Get a crash off in the right shoulder, 90 West at Chester. Slow back to Lakeside. Another accident, East 18th at Chester. Slow traffic 90 East from Warren to West 140th. That's due to construction. Also, an earlier crash cleared out in Fairview Park, Valley Parkway at Mastic Road. 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
23: 3 News weather mostly clear tonight with patchy frost, 36 for a low. Increasing clouds Tuesday, high 64. Wednesday, rain and 63. Right now, 53 at your severe weather station. I'm Brian Nengel. 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
0: I like when people get ahead of the curve. Two texts already for Ask Bloom Daddy, which hits at 435. From the 216, I just saw where a guy was throwing 103 against somebody. How is this humanly possible, and how much higher can velocity go? It's a good one. I actually have this individual. I'm spotlighting him in Guardians Game Day, but I'll answer that question at 435. He actually touched 104. Ridiculous. And also from the 216, did you see where Buc-ee's is expanding to 6 more states? Brisket for everybody. I'm telling you. Been in a Buc-ee's once. Overwhelmed. Stood there like I saw a ghost for 5 minutes. Didn't know what the hell to do. Awesome experience, though. Ask Bloom Daddy coming up at 4:35. Right now, I got to give away some tickets. Red Sox in town Sunday, May 31st. This is a Sunday game, 1:41 pitch. Your three categories, first round, TV, sports, geography, science. We're going to start in Wickliffe, 216-578-1100. Talk to Phil. Phil, you feeling lucky today?
1: I hope so.
0: All right, Phil. TV, sports, geography, / science.
1: Geography / science.
0: All right.
12: Okay, Phil, what is the capital of Michigan?
1: Dearborn.
12: No, I'm sorry.
0: Saginaw, isn't it?
12: No, it's Lansing.
0: Ah, damn it. I should have known that. All right, Phil's out. Here we go. I didn't do well in geography, obviously. Let me see here. Let me check the phone. What do we have? Let's go to Matthew in Brook Park, 216-578-1100. Matthew, how you doing today?
13: I'm doing good. How are you doing?
0: I'm good. TV, sports, geography / science.
13: Let's try TV.
12: Okay, Matthew, who played the role of Jack Bauer in the series 24?
0: That's Kiefer Sutherland. I love that show.
12: Oh, yeah.
0: I mean, every time I watched that show, I felt like I was having a heart attack. I've never watched a show where every episode made your heart come out of your chest as much as that show. Kiefer was awesome in it. All right, we're 0 for 2. Let's go to Blackwell in Cleveland, 216-578-1100. How you doing, Blackwell?
14: I'm doing pretty good. What about yourself?
0: I'm good. What category you want?
14: I'm going to ride with sports.
0: Okay, here
12: okay,
0: we go.
12: Blackwell, which NFL team has a helmet logo on only one side?
0: Come on.
14: The Steelers.
12: Yes.
0: The Steelers. Blackwell, yes. I was going to say, come on, man. That was a softball. All right, Blackwell makes it to the next round. We will go to Rick in Bedford, 216-578-1100. Rick, TV, sports, geography / science.
15: Let's go TV.
0: Okay.
12: Okay, Rick, in Survivor, what does Jeff Probst say when someone is voted out?
15: Oh.
0: It's only been on for 45 years. Come on, Rick. It's over. I don't even know. Get the hell off the island?
12: The tribe has spoken.
0: That's right. Yes. The tribe has spoken. I watched that show one time in my life. All right. We've got Blackwell. He needs competition. Let's try Terry and Medina, 216-578-1100. Terry, pick your poison.
16: Bloomer, I'm going to go for sports.
0: Okay.
12: Okay, Terry, here you go. Which player has the most career rebounds in NBA history?
16: That would be Kareem Abdul-Jabbar.
12: No, I'm sorry. It's actually Wilt Chamberlain.
0: Wilt the Stilt. Didn't he have like 901 game?
12: Allegedly.
0: Yeah.
12: Yes.
0: Or is that 900 women after one game? I'm not quite sure which one it is. Greg in Medina. We are huge in Medina. Greg, how you doing today?
17: I'm doing well, thanks. How are you?
0: All right. I'm good. How's everything in Medina?
17: Sunny.
0: Good. That's good. A little. It's blue skies here. We got a little bit of clouds. All right, Greg. TV, sports, geography, science.
17: Let's go geography.
12: Okay, Greg. Which state is nicknamed the Lone Star State?
17: Oh, gosh.
0: Greg, seriously?
17: I know, right?
12: Texas. What'd he say?
0: What'd you say?
17: Texas.
12: Oh, yes. Yes, yes.
0: He saved himself. My God, Greg.
12: Wow.
0: All right, we've got two in contention. All right, two in contention. Let me see here. Let's go. I'm trying to check my text from you, Muff. Let's go to Oroville, the home of Keith Kennedy. Let's talk to Eric. Eric, what is there to do in Oroville?
18: Hey. In Oroville? Well, I am somewhat new, so I couldn't tell you much. There's a few good places to eat.
0: I have a feeling that people who have lived in Oroville for 40 years couldn't tell me anything either. No, I hear it's a very quiet, nice community. Country.
18: Yeah,
0: I like
18: it.
0: Okay. All right, Eric. TV, sports, geography / science.
18: I'm going to go geography.
0: Okay.
12: Okay, Eric. Which state is known as the Volunteer State?
18: Tennessee?
12: Bloom Daddy, it's up to you.
0: Yeah, for time's sake, yeah. Okay. I think Eric was Googling, but that's fine.
12: Okay.
0: All right, we've got Eric, Greg, and Blackwell. Let's go back to Blackwell. Round number two, it's going to be sports. Blackwell, you've got a decision to make. Do you want to try to answer for the win, or do you want to pass the question to Greg?
2: I got to go for the win.
0: All right, here it is. Blackwell for the win in sports.
12: Okay, Blackwell, which former MLB manager holds the distinction of having the most career ejections with 162?
2: Ooh, Tommy Lasorda?
0: Nope.
12: No, I'm sorry, Blackwell.
0: No. You know, Moav, knowing how you think, Blackwell is now out. Knowing how you think, the fact that Bobby Cox just died, I'm going to go with Bobby Cox.
12: Yes, that's Bobby Cox.
0: Yes. I could read you like a book, buddy.
12: Yes.
0: All right, let's go to Greg. Greg, if you pass it to Eric and he gets it wrong, you automatically win, or you could go for the win by answering the question. What do you want to do?
2: I want to control my own destiny. I'm going for the win.
0: It's being a man right there. That's a toxic male right there. All right, Eric, or Greg, I'm sorry. Here we go, Greg. Sports
12: okay.
0: question.
12: Greg, for the win, where were the Lakers initially located prior to relocating to Los Angeles in 1960?
2: I want to say Milwaukee, but I don't think so. Minneapolis.
12: Yes.
0: All you got to do is think about lakes.
2: Where Timberwolves are now.
0: There we go. Greg, congratulations. You're going to be at the Sunday, May 31st game against the Red Sox, buddy.
2: All right, cool.
0: All right.
2: Awesome.
0: Love Stay on hold. We got to get some info off you. Yep, Greg with the win today. You were pretty, it's a Monday, Moav. You were pretty lax on the questions today.
12: Well, a little bit, but, you know, it's just trying to move things along, you know, just kind of mix it up a little bit. Those last two questions weren't easy.
0: No, they weren't. They absolutely were not. They were not. So, congratulations there. And that's another, we'll give away another two tickets tomorrow. I'll be at the ballpark again tomorrow. Watching Brian Rocchio take some BP here. Obviously, I didn't take a look. The Angels, I named the starter earlier, Brent Suter. He is obviously a lefty because whoever's throwing BP out there is throwing from the left-handed side. So, Rocchio taking his strokes in there. And we'll have Guardians game day coming up at 5:06. And as far as the guy throwing 103 miles an hour, and I'm going to feature him on Guardians game day, it's Jacob Mizorowski. Against the Yankees the other day, he had 10 pitches at 103 or 104. And it kind of buys into the question asked Bloom Daddy that I got from the 216, how much higher velocity-wise can we go? I mean, look, this guy's 6'7". I mean, these pitchers anymore are giants. You think about Mason Miller of the Padres, he's 6'5". Those guys used to be right fielders back in the 70s and 80s. Or third baseman or first baseman. Now they're pitchers. Put the Cobra on the mound back in 1978, Dave Parker, I guarantee you he would have been blowing 103. Or damn near close to it. But you think about some of the high-velocity guys from the 70s, 80s, and 90s. You know, Nolan Ryan's only 6'2". So you've got so much size out there on the mound today. And here's why these guys are so hard to hit. Not only are they throwing 103, but by the time a guy who's 6'7 strides out and releases the ball, he's probably releasing it from 54 feet. So that thing is right on top of you in a heartbeat. Anyway, I'll answer more of that question coming up in Ask Bloom Daddy. Right now, I'm asking Mike Ross, how's that traffic, Mikey?
3: 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That has slow traffic back to Lakeside. Another accident, East 18th at Chester. You also had an earlier crash clear out in Fairview Park. That was Valley Parkway at Mastic Road. 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
7: A frost advisory tonight down to 35. Tomorrow, increasing clouds with a high on Tuesday of 64. Then rain Wednesday with a high Wednesday of 63.
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0: Great day for Cleveland sports. You've got the Angels in town. Mike Trout, Joe Adell, three-game series starting tonight. Obviously, you have game four, second-round Eastern Conference playoffs with the Pistons and the Cavs. Going to be hitting on both of them coming up in the 4 o'clock hour. Also, usually I interview Jim Renacci, Bloom Daddy political analyst, on Mondays, but he had some stuff going on. I think he's got to travel. So Rob Walgate, American Policy Roundtable, going to pinch hit. He's going to be joining me at 4:08. And then, of course, Ask Bloom Daddy at 4:35. Ask me anything. Any question under the sun. It doesn't matter what it is, personal, public, national, local. Phone lines will be open, 216-578-1100. I've already received a couple of texts. Absolute Roofing text line, 21095. You can email me, bloomdaddy@iheartmedia.com. And I'm anticipating what Boucha is going to ask me today. Every Monday, she's got something for me. We'll see what she asks me today. I want to run through a couple of things here for you because I do have a short show today. First of all, David Njoku is signed with the Chargers. It's a one-year deal, so he's a new target for Justin Herbert. Pro Bowl season 2023, obviously battling injuries, had the knee injury here with us, limited the past two seasons, only played 11 games in 2024, 12 in 2025. So we'll see what he does with the Chargers. Gasoline prices, everybody up in arms. Energy Secretary Chris Wright saying the administration is open to suspending the federal gas tax. What's that going to save you? 18 cents a gallon. I mean, when it's up to $4.75, is 18 cents? I mean, I guess it's 18 cents. It adds up, but not a lot of people are going to get excited about that. The national average for the federal gas tax, 18 cents a gallon. National average right now is about $4.55 a gallon. That's according to AAA. They haven't been this high since 2022 when the national average reached 501. Georgia, Indiana, Utah have already suspended state gas taxes. You got several other states out there considering it. It's not often you see a fundraiser like this or a headline like this. I'm just going to read it to you straight out of the New York Post. Man pulls police car down the street with his penis to raise awareness for prostate cancer. Move, do I need to repeat that?
1: Yeah, go for it. Yeah.
0: Nah, I don't think I do. I mean, is there not a better way to raise awareness for prostate cancer? I mean, social media, community events, maybe wear a light blue ribbon? Instead, this guy decides pulling 4,000 pounds down the street with his crank is the best way to do it. Some people are simply on another level. And I had a good dining experience the other day. I was in Canton, and I went to Putt Street Social. Move. Take a guess what Putt Street Social is.
1: It's got to be something where it's like they have like a like putt-putt, like mini golf in there as well. It's like a pub type thing, like hybrid.
0: Okay, you're a smart man. There is putt-putt inside. But let me ask you this. Would you expect walking in to a place called Putt Street Social, and I believe this is the fourth week it's been open, would you think it's more of a pub kind of laid-back place, or would you expect maybe a little more highfalutin, or should I say, I don't want to say upper crust, but you know what I'm getting at here.
1: Yeah, I think it's more of a social atmosphere. With a name like that, it seems more of a laid-back vibe kind of thing.
0: No, I was shocked.
1: No.
0: No. I walked in totally expecting kind of a barroom type atmosphere with putt-putt courses. I was expecting a pub/Chuck E. Cheese experience, and it is not even close to that. Not even close.
1: Wow.
0: You walk in, it is so nice. Dare I say upscale, but the prices aren't outrageous. It's just nothing that I expected. And on each side, you've got a different course. It's not real big. You've got an area where you can go and eat and sit down. Me and Davidson went to the bar area. You got your regular dining area, and the food was tremendous. It's chef-driven dining. They've got handcrafted cocktails, those two little mini golf courses under one roof. So if you want to try something different, the hummus there was unbelievable as far as an appetizer goes. Putt Street Social, it's right there, Belden Village. I'm a huge Bibby Bop fan, so like literally, I'll tell you what, I'm also a fan of, Move, help me. The barbecue place. All the. It's military driven.
1: Oh,
0: what's it called? Not City Barbecue. It's no. Oh, damn it.
1: It's right there.
0: Google.
1: Mission Barbecue.
0: Mission Barbecue. Yep. Yes, I love Mission Barbecue. You go right past Mission Barbecue, and I think you go down two lights and keep going. There's another plaza kind of on the back side, and that's where it sits. So I didn't get the putt-putt.
1: I was going
0: to
1: ask. That was my next question. How did you shoot? But
0: I did not get the putt-putt. No. But the food was tremendous. I'll definitely go back, without a doubt. All right, when I come back, Rob Walgate, American Policy Roundtable. We're going to hit on some political topics. Also, Ask Bloom Daddy coming up at 4:35. I've got two in right now from the 216, both from the 216. I just saw where a guy was throwing 103 against somebody. How is this humanly possible? And how much higher velocity-wise can we go? And also from the 216, did you see where Buc-ee's is expanding to six more states? Brisket for everybody. And, of course, Guardian Game Day kicking off at 5:06. Joe Noga, Cleveland.com, Plain Dealer, going to be joining me, beat writer of the Guardians. A lot more to come. 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
1: It is 54 at your severe weather station. With gasoline and diesel fuel prices going through the ceiling, there's been talk about temporarily suspending the federal tax on motor fuel. Patrick DeHaan of GasBuddy.com says that could be a good savings for you.
2: If Congress chooses to waive the federal gas tax, it would likely mean a near immediate drop of approximately 18 cents a gallon in average gas prices, which have continued to go up.
1: He says there could be a downside. The federal government uses fuel tax revenue to pay for road construction and other infrastructure improvements around the country. And despite the cost of gasoline and diesel fuel being so high, AAA says they're should be record numbers of people on the roads Memorial Day weekend. Jim Garrity of AAA East Central says Memorial Day is a time when a lot of us will hit the road.
3: It's a big road trip holiday. It's kind of the unofficial start of the summer road trip season, and it's a lot of folks heading out to see family and friends that maybe they haven't seen in a while.
1: AAA predicts in Ohio, 1.7 million people will be on the go to visit family or friends, with 1.5 million of them going by way of personal vehicle. Medina police have charged a 26-year-old woman with felonious assault after they say she shot a man in the head last night. Faith Thrasher of Medina may face additional charges, all depending on the investigation. Medina police say it was a domestic disturbance. Ohio Governor Mike DeWine came to Cleveland today for the official ribbon cutting of the new global headquarters of Sherwin-Williams, the building that's on the west side of Public Square, replacing the old Sherwin-Williams headquarters and aging building that is part of the Tower City complex. A nonprofit group attempting to stop President Trump from his plan to repaint Washington, D.C.'s Lincoln Memorial reflecting pool.
4: In a lawsuit filed Monday, a nonprofit called the Cultural Landscape Foundation argued that Trump needs approval from Congress to alter the Lincoln Memorial because it's a historical landmark. Trump has defended his attempt to repaint the reflecting pool in a shade of blue called American Flag Blue and renovate the site.
5: And over the years as a developer, I've probably built more than 100 swimming pools.
4: The nonprofit is asking a judge to halt the renovations until the Trump administration gets congressional approval. Peter Haralambos, ABC News.
1: 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A little bit of an update on Wall Street. 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Standard & Poor's closed up almost 14. And the NASDAQ closed up 27. 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
2: Are you ready to ride the lightning of the Bloom Daddy Show? 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

0: I got to do a little coaxing today because I'm from the ballpark. I'm not back at 668, so I can't go in and tell him he's doing it. But Mike Ross, the traffic boss, had a little experience. Mo, was it after work on Friday when he almost got arrested?
1: Oh, yeah. Yep.
0: Okay.
1: Yep.
0: We're going to try to get him in here at 420 to explain the situation. But my man literally almost had to be e-squatted to the hospital because he had an anxiety attack because he thought he was going to jail. The story with Mike Ross coming up at 420. Your top headlines right now.
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0: Jim Renacci, Bloom Daddy political analyst, former congressman, is holding out for a new contract with the Bloom Daddy show. So he's not on here today. So I offered a new contract to Rob Walgate, American Policy Roundtable. Millions of dollars, Rob, on the table for you right now. You realize that?
7: Yeah, my people have it. They're looking it over. We'll get back to you.
0: Jim actually had some traveling to do today. You are pinch hitting, and I can't have a better pinch hitter. You're the Manny Moto of the Bloom Daddy show. Let's talk about this governor's race here for a second. Amy and Vivek, you know, a lot can change from now until, you know, the day that we actually have to go cast a vote. But what's your read on this thing so far?
7: Well, let's take a look. The first week in November, right? That's when we're going to know.
0: Yeah.
7: The NFL season will be 8 weeks in. We'll know who the World Series champions are. And next year's NBA season will be a week or two in. That's how far we have to go. And in this 24-hour news cycle, we know so many things can happen up until that point. My read right now is, based on the primary results last week, Republicans aren't too excited to get out to the polls and vote for Vivek. And he, you know, he didn't get 20% of the vote. He needs those folks that voted for Putsch in the primary to come over and vote for him in the general election. That's what he needs to happen. So he's going to spend all his time in, because I've talked to plenty of people that have said, you know, they're not going to vote for Amy Acton. I just don't think they're sold on voting for him. Those are the people he has to reach. He has to energize those folks to go. And he may catch a benefit. He may catch a benefit. The benefit is there's a lot of folks that are saying they may not vote in that race, but they're going to do everything they can to keep Sherrod Brown from winning. So he has to hope he can pull some of those Husted voters over into the governor's race and vote for him as well.
0: You don't see this as a David versus Goliath anymore, Amy versus Vivek.
7: No, I think everything's turned into a national election. You know, I was talking to a guy not long ago who's a state rep in Arkansas. He's a Democrat. He lost his race in 2024 in a pro-Republican district. They had a special election in 2025. And he pulled off the upset. And I looked at him and I said, how much did national play into that? And he looked at me seriously and he said, I can't believe how much national played into it. That's all it was about. And that's what people were talking about. The governor's race, though, you're going to have a little bit of a different angle, too, because we've seen Amy Acton, when she's been, had some control or had a voice. And that voice was during COVID. There's a lot of people that remember that and they're not happy about it. So that gives them concern. And frankly, I'm shocked Vivek doesn't have a bigger lead based on that alone. But there's a lot of people that aren't sold on him right now.
0: Well, what are they not sold on? I think the one thing that everybody should be sold on is just the fact that the Democratic Party's unhinged in so many different ways. And I don't care if it's state level or national level. I just wouldn't vote that way.
7: Yeah, I understood. I think the frustration maybe isn't with Vivek. I think the frustration in Ohio is with the Republican Party. When you look at what they did, when they came out and endorsed a candidate 10 months before a primary election, when they, so far in advance, there were a lot of folks. Dave Yost just resigned as attorney general. There are a lot of folks around the state of Ohio that aren't happy about that at all because they felt like Dave Yost would serve this state admirably. That would have been his last job being governor. He earned the right to do it. And the Republican Party just kind of threw him by the wayside and said, hey, we don't want you. And listen, don't for a minute think that Vivek is going to stop there. I mean, depending what happens in 28, his name's going to be mentioned in the presidential race as well. We all know that. And that's the reason that he pulled in Rob McCauley to be his LG, to be the lieutenant governor. He wanted McCauley because McCauley can speak to the evangelical voter. He can speak to the Christians out there.
0: Talking to Rob Walgate, American Policy Roundtable, I still think that Acton's COVID overreach has left such a bad taste in so many Ohioans' mouths that there's no way, even if they're not sold on Vivek, there's no way they vote for
7: him. Yeah, yeah, but here's the other thing. I don't disagree with you. I mean, COVID, but remember, had Amy Acton been serving at the behest of a Democrat governor during COVID, none of that would have happened. And the reason it wouldn't have happened is because the Republicans had a supermajority in the House and the Senate, and they would have overrode everything a Democrat governor tried to do. The difference was, is Amy Acton and Mike DeWine were a team, and Mike DeWine has an R next to his name. And the General Assembly wasn't willing from the beginning to override the Republican governor. They weren't united on that front. I think that's where the difference comes in. What impact would a Democrat governor had during COVID? Far less than Mike DeWine, because the Republicans in the House and the Senate would have stood up to all those things happening. And yeah, I mean, she worked at his behest. She worked for him.
0: What do you make? Let's go to the national level here. Daryl Issa, a Republican out of California, has introduced a resolution aimed at reversing the two impeachments of Trump in the House of Representatives. He said it will rectify a situation where Democrats used knowingly false claims in a partisan attempt to destroy the president's reputation. What do you make of this?
7: I make the windshields a lot bigger than the rearview mirror. Can we just look forward and move on? I mean, how much time are we going to waste and spend on this? I'll tell you what it's doing. It's helping the Republicans raise money and talk to people. Let's move forward. Let's get out of it. That's my take on it. I just want it over with. We act like, I mean, do we think they're not going to lie anymore? Is that what we think if we get this passed?
0: Right.
7: You know, he's in office. He's got a couple years left. Let's get the things done that were promised to be done. And let's see if we can work to unify this country. Issa and the rest of them out there, and I know he's a Republican, but I mean, California's got a lot of work to do to stay a member of the union the way I look at it. My goodness.
0: Talking to Rob Walgate, American Policy Roundtable. Before I let you go, gas prices, a lot of people complaining about the economy, justifiably so. Trump came in saying he was going to lower prices. It hasn't happened. If it does happen within the next couple of months, how do you think the midterms will play out for Republicans?
7: Oh, I know a lot of people that ordered the stickers. Did I do that with Trump putting it together? Remember how everyone put the Biden stickers on? I know a lot of people now have ordered the Trump ones. Can both sides now agree maybe the president doesn't directly control gas prices themselves? Because it's always interesting to me. Those that bash Trump, those that bash Biden, it's never either of their fault if that's the side you're on. There just has to be policies in place to see us thrive as a country. We have more natural resources than we need in our country. I think we need to find a better way to utilize them, get them to the American people, and let us use them and not worry about as much stuff that's coming from all around the world. We have a lot here at home. Isn't that what we were promised, energy independence? Let's take advantage of that. Let's take advantage of our backyards.
0: Somebody's sitting out there going, Rob Walgate, isolationist.
7: No.
0: But my point is, Rob, if gas prices come down, grocery prices come down, do you think Republicans will fare better in the midterms, or do you think they're still set up to take a beating?
7: Well, no, I think they can fare better. I don't think right now you could predict they'll take a beating. I think they could fare better. Listen, everyone's better off. Republican, Democrat, Independent, we can all. Everyone wants gas always at $1 a gallon, $1.50 a gallon. Maybe that's not realistic, but let's get it as low as possible. Have you ever heard anyone complain about life when it's that low in the United States? I know in Venezuela you complain about life and it's that low, but in the United States when it's that low, no one's complaining. So let's find a way to get it there and work together on an issue. But the thing about it is if it could happen by the parties coming together and coming up with common sense policies without attacking one another. Who do you know down there that truly wants to work with anyone on the other side? They don't agree that today's Monday down there. That's a problem.
0: Big problem. Rob, thanks for the time.
7: Appreciate you. Thank you.
0: All right. Rob Walgate, American Policy Roundtable. Let's get Mike Ross, the traffic boss. You going to stick around. You come in the studio after you're done. We got to hear what happened to you on Friday. You okay with that?
3: Yeah, that's fine.
0: All right. In the meantime, give us the traffic.
3: 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Got a construction closure still southbound on Bunce between Franklin and Madison. A crash taking out the right lane 90 east after West 25th. That is you slow back to West 41st Street. 77 north slow between East 30th and I-90. Also a crash in the right lane 90 west at Chester. That has slow traffic back to Dead Man's Curve. 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
8: A frost advisory tonight down to 35. Tomorrow, increasing clouds with a high on Tuesday of 64. Then rain Wednesday with a high Wednesday of 63.
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3: Ask Bloom Daddy coming up at 4:35. 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Got a couple already trickling in. Again, 4:35, Ask Bloom Daddy segment. Right now, it's Ask Mike Ross. What the hell happened to him on Friday? You sent out a group text to me and Mauve and Carmen and everybody. You had a little bit of a situation on Friday.
4: Oh, yeah.
3: What happened?
4: It was a situation for sure. So I leave here at like 6:40. There was a game. I didn't have the 7 o'clock. Pull out of the parking garage, and I was in the wrong lane, right? So I made a turn from the left-hand turning lane. I made it a right-hand turn, so I got pulled over for a traffic violation.
3: Wait a minute. First of all, there were cops downtown, and they pulled you over for a traffic violation?
4: Well, yeah, I mean, there were a lot of...
3: You have no luck, because I never see anybody.
4: I know. But they were there. I apparently went right past him, and he pulled me over. It's right in front of the 9, right? Now it's pouring, and I give him my license. He told me what he was pulling me over for, and it's taken like 20 minutes. And at one point, I jokingly text my wife, like, something's going on here. This isn't right. It's taking too long. I hope I'm not getting arrested, .. Well, they come back and say, Mr. Ross, you need to step out of the vehicle. Come with us. We have a warrant out for your arrest. I'm like...
3: What's going through your mind at this point?
4: Dude, it's a joke. They're messing with me. At one point, I just flat out asked them, you guys are messing with me. Bloom Daddy put you up to this, right? Like, because I know you're friends with a lot of cops and stuff down here, and I thought you were genuinely messing with me at this point.
3: Oh, that's great.
4: I'm on the ground because I got out of the car, but I'm having a full-blown panic attack. Like, I can't see straight. I'm hyperventilating. My fingers, everything was tingling and numb. And
3: so you're seriously having, like, a nervous breakdown at this point?
4: Oh, yeah.
3: Time.
4: Yeah, yeah.
3: Well, how do they react to that?
4: So that was the thing. Like, I expected them to just pick me up and throw me in the back of the car. But once I slipped and fell, they're like, stay there. Don't move. We don't want you hurting yourself. So they called an ambulance and took me over there. And they were the EMTs were checking me out and everything.
3: I'm sorry.
4: No. I mean, it is. It's funny. Like, they said, they came back in the ambulance and said, well, it's not a felony warrant, it's a misdemeanor warrant for receiving stolen property. I'm not sure how much of the, I don't want to, if they have a case going, I'm not trying to.
3: Correct, I gotcha.
4: So, but it was a misdemeanor warrant for receiving stolen property, and I'm thinking it's a bike that I just bought on Facebook or something. Well, the detective came to talk to me that issued it. He was talking about stuff I had no idea. Somebody sold something to the victim that something was stolen from, right?
3: Okay.
4: And I'm just like, dude, I understand you have absolutely no reason to believe what I'm saying right now, but I have no idea what you're talking about. We went back and forth, me and the detective. I showed him some stuff that proved that I wasn't the person they were looking for. And they ended up not, they were going to tow my truck.
3: So it was mistaken identity.
4: Yeah, well, I think there's a lot of people with my name. It's pretty common.
3: Gotcha. And, okay.
4: Yeah. Some things lined
3: How up. How long did this go on before they realized you weren't the guy they were looking for?
4: Well, I don't know. I mean, if the officers, the traffic officers that were there, who were great, by the way.
3: Yeah, we want to point out they were very respectful and helpful.
4: They absolutely were. Yeah. I mean, one of them even recognized my name, and he's a huge fan of the show. I asked him his name, and I'm sorry, I forgot your
3: name. Wait a
4: minute.
3: What did he say to you? Did he say,
5: Are you Mike Ross, the traffic boss?
4: Somebody said my name, and he goes, wait, Mike Ross is in the traffic boss or something like that? And I started laughing. I was like, yeah. And he's like, oh, get the heck out of here. You know, we're big fans of the show. I listen every day.
5: Oh, that's awesome to hear.
4: I would love to give him a shout-out, but I was in a full-blown panic attack, dude. I barely remember the detective's name. So
5: you were in total meltdown, aneurysm, stroke, everything combined into one.
4: Well, me and the EMTs and the officers are in the ambulance now laughing about it because I'm like, oh my God, Bloom's going to pull the body cam footage. They're going to see me like crying and panicking and flipping out.
5: I didn't even think about that. Movin, write that down. We've got to get the body. Just got like it. Me getting punched in the face in Detroit. Back in 2009, we have got to get the body cam footage of Mike Ross, the traffic boss, having a heart attack on 9th Street.
4: Almost.
5: So how did all this end?
4: So it ended with the detective talking to me, and he was kind of irritated. He's like, he thought I was lying, which I get. I mean, you know.
5: Well, they get lied to all the time.
4: Yeah, constantly. But
5: nobody in jail is guilty. You know
4: no,
5: that, right?
4: Of course. Innocent. None of them did it. Yeah.
5: Wow.
4: So yeah, he talked to me and I showed him and stuff wasn't adding up. And he's like, all right, I'm going to run a check on your phone. If you come back anywhere near this place, I'm going to pick you up again. And I'm like, dude, do it, please. Yes. Like I don't go anywhere but work and home. I got three kids. That's all I was thinking about, by
5: the
4: way.
5: Right.
4: My wife, my kids, all of that. So finally he's like, all right, we've wasted enough.
5: You weren't thinking about getting hauled in and dropping the soap? That didn't come into your mind at all?
4: No, that definitely crossed my mind. I'm like, dude, I can't go to county. There's no way. I won't make it out. Because it was a Friday night, too, right?
5: So you're in there till Monday.
4: I would have been in till Monday or Tuesday. Absolutely. Yeah. I probably wouldn't be here right now. But they worked through it. We got things figured out. And the detective called me back probably 10:45 and was like, explained to me what happened and all of that, and they submitted a motion to withdraw the warrant and all of that. So yeah,
5: that is better than Maniloff checking to see if his doors were all locked in the Applebee's parking lot and the cops following him back to the old location because people inside Applebee's or Bob Evans or whatever called and said he was trying to break into his own vehicle.
4: Oh, God.
5: Mike, that is tremendous. Thanks for sharing with us.
4: Yeah, no problem.
5: Mike Ross, the traffic bot. Move, we got to get that body camera footage.
6: I made a note. I got a note.
5: Ask Bloom Daddy coming up. 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So can you. It's coming up next. 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
13: Good afternoon. I'm Tom Moore. This is the 4:30 report. Governor Mike DeWine filling the soon-to-be vacant job of Attorney General by appointing Andy Wilson, the state's public safety director, to the job. Governor DeWine said he could have appointed State Auditor Keith Faber, as Faber is running for Attorney General and as a Republican in the November election, but said, no, it wouldn't be right.
14: We have an election coming.
6: We're only six months away from the election. For me to step in as governor and appoint literally every single statewide office holder just didn't look right to me, didn't seem right to me, didn't seem like something that I should do.
13: Wilson will replace Dave Yost, who's leaving early to go to a nonprofit legal organization in Washington. U.S. officials say the risk of the hantavirus remains very low for you and I. Assistant Secretary for Health Admiral Brian Christine provided an update today after an American did test positive for the virus. The American is not showing symptoms. That person was evacuated from a cruise ship stricken by a deadly outbreak of the hantavirus. Authorities in Texas investigating after six people were found dead in a railroad boxcar yesterday afternoon. Bodies discovered during an inspection at a rail yard in Laredo, Texas, right by the border. Sherwin-Williams had the ribbon cutting of their new downtown Cleveland global headquarters this afternoon. The new office tower just west of Public Square between St. Clair and Superior. If you're driving downtown, you can't miss the building. It's made out of reflective glass. It's now the fourth tallest building in Cleveland, behind the Key Tower, Terminal Tower, and the former BP building. The USS Cleveland arrived in its namesake city over the weekend. It's tied up at the Port of Cleveland. The warship will be commissioned Saturday, making it the first time a U.S. Warship has been commissioned in Ohio. Saturday's ceremony will officially put the USS Cleveland into active service for the U.S. Navy. Now, traffic and weather together.
4: 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A crash taking out the right two lanes 90 east after West 25th. That is stop-and-go traffic back to West 41st Street. Slow traffic 77 north between East 30th and I-90. Also a crash taking out the right lane I-90 west at Chester. That's slow back to Dead Man's Curve. 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
13: Now your 3 News weather forecast. A frost advisory tonight, a low of 35. Increasing clouds tomorrow with a high tomorrow of 64. Rain on Wednesday with a high of Wednesday of 63. Right now it is 54 at your severe weather station. 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
3: Every Monday I do it. 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Mo, what do we have?
4: This one from the 216. Bloom Daddy, do you think the data center proposal in Slavic Village is going to lead to more of them being built and many more throughout the city of Cleveland at the expense of the residents?
3: That's a tough question. I hope not. These are centers that... I mean, there's just so many negatives involved. I got into the discussion with the guy who was pro-data center last week, and I thought it was a healthy discussion. He made his points, I made my points. But everything you read about them, it's negative. And when you put them in a populated area, I see no positives that come from it. So I would hope not.
4: This one from the 216. Hey, Bloom Daddy, do you believe the news your station reports, in particular about politics and medicine?
3: All right, I say I never lie to you, so I'm not going to lie to you. I don't listen because during breaks, I'm getting ready for the next segment. I'm either running to the bathroom, I'm either running to get something to drink, or I'm preparing for the next segment. So even if I'm sitting in the studio, like over here, I just got done. I ran into the press room. I got a Pepsi to drink. The segment before that, I ran into the bathroom. The segment before that, I'm preparing for the next segment. So if I'm being 100% truthful to you, I don't hear anything during the breaks. I don't hear the news because I'm either preparing for the next segment or I'm running out to take care of things. So there you go. Let's go to Boucher, 216-578-1100. What you got for me this week, dear?
23: Okay, well, since I just had mine 48 hours ago, I wanted to ask you what was your most memorable birthday.
3: You just had a birthday?
23: Yes.
3: You didn't tell me that, did you?
23: Yes.
3: Did you send a text saying that?
23: Yeah, I thought I did.
3: When did you send it?
23: This weekend?
3: I was in Northern Kentucky. I was at Northern Kentucky University watching baseball. So I didn't check my phone hardly at all. So I'm sorry. Happy belated birthday, number one.
23: Oh, well, thank you.
3: All right, now hit me with the question again because you flustered me there.
23: I wanted to ask you, my 75th birthday, that was my 75th on Saturday.
3: Okay. You look great for 75, Boucher.
23: Thank you. And it was my most memorable, believe it or not, of all 75.
3: Okay, so you're asking me, what's my most memorable birthday?
23: Yeah, what was your most memorable birthday and why? Why does this one birthday stand out from all the others?
3: I think it was...
23: It's
3: got to be the big 5-0, just because hitting 50, I always looked at 50 like end of life. Like once you hit that 5-0, it's over. And obviously, I have a different perspective on it now. Yeah, exactly. You're right. Life gets better. And it was special because it was a surprise. It at the time, so that's 6 years ago. I mean, divorced. Karen kind of threw it for me. With the boys, the boys put on this big, hey, we got to go here, we got to stop here, and all of a sudden, we end up at a restaurant, they blindfold me, I go in, you know, probably 20 to 30 of my closest friends, so it was a surprise. Yeah, I would say that. It would be 5-0. Mm-hmm. Yeah. That's it.
23: Yeah, well, for my 75th, my daughter took me to the Texas Roadhouse.
3: Mm-hmm.
23: Have you ever been there for a birthday?
3: Never been there for a birthday.
23: Yeah, well, they do this hee-haw thing.
3: And, really?
23: And it was fun. And right in the middle of all that elation, I check my cell phone, and there's a personal birthday message from Tristan McKenzie.
3: No kidding.
23: So how does it get any better than that? How does it possibly get any better than that?
3: It does not. Hey, let me check my schedule for Wednesday night, and I'll take you out for a beer for your birthday. I gotta see what's going on. I'll text you Wednesday. All right?
23: Are you serious?
3: I'm dead serious. I'll come pick you up.
23: Wow.
3: I'll get a hold of you Wednesday. All right?
23: Okay.
3: All right. Bye bye.
23: Okay, Bloom Daddy.
3: I can't let her birthday. I feel terrible now. I feel terrible. For the 216, I just saw where a guy was throwing 103 against somebody. How is this humanly possible? And how much higher velocity wise can we go? Well, it was against the Yankees. That's one of my Are You Kidding Me play of the day during Guardians game day coming up at 5:06. It was Jacob Mizorowski. He's a starter with the Brewers. He had 10 pitches at 102, 8 at 103, and then 104. How's it possible? The guy's 6'7", 220. Pitchers are bigger than ever now. So obviously, if you're bigger, you've got more leverage, you've got a longer arm length, you've got longer fingers, you're going to spin it more, and you're going to throw it harder. Mason Miller of the Padres, he's another one throwing over 100. He's 6'5", 210. Those guys were right fielders, third baseman, first baseman from 1920 through 2000. Now they're pitchers. The size of pitchers has exploded. You know, Nolan Ryan was only 6'2", 195. Huge by those standards. Don Drysdale was 6'5", 190. That's big, but, you know, there's a big difference between 190 and 220. He had 30 pounds. Bob Gibson, 6'1", 185. He was considered a flamethrower. 6'1", 185. So this is, Gibson throwing 90s, low 90s back in the day was almost unheard of. Now you've got guys 6'7", throwing 104. How high can we go? I mean, look, it's got to be the ceiling. 103, 104 has got to be the ceiling. Unless you get some seven-footer out there who decides to forego the NBA and come out here and throw. But I can't. It's got to be the ceiling. Arms can't take it. The arms are breaking at record rates now. I can't see it going much further. Also for the 216, did you see where Buc-ee's is expanding to six more states? Brisket for everybody. Hey, I'll take every Buc-ee's they've got out there. I've been to one. I stood there for 5 minutes when I walked in, stunned. I didn't know what to do. It was total chaos, but then once you get in the middle of it, it's not chaotic. You just got to see it to believe it. Mauve, what do you have on your end? Absolute Roofing text line.
1: Yeah, I got two more here. This one from the 330. Bloom Daddy, does your apartment have a kitchen? Can you boil water? All you ever talk about is where you've eaten. It must be nice to be so wealthy that you can eat out all the time.
3: Look, I struggled for a long time. I make good money now. I'm not going to hide from it. I'm going to treat myself. I don't give a damn. I'm not going to live like a pauper anymore. I did for a long, long time. It doesn't mean I go out there and I blow it all the time, but I'm here in Cleveland. Why wouldn't I get out and enjoy stuff and then pass it on to you? I don't go every night, but I do go a lot, and I try to eat healthy, but why wouldn't I? This is a great food scene in Northeast Ohio, so I'm absolutely going to get out there and eat. There was something else I wanted to say there, too. What was the other thing? I can boil water. I just choose not to. You know, here's the thing. I'll go out and get a dinner. I eat very light at night. I pack it up. You know this, Mauve. I'll eat part of it for breakfast, and then I bring it in for lunch. It's three meals for me.
1: That's right, yeah.
3: I mean, you see me do it all the time.
1: Mm-hmm. Mm-hmm.
3: So it's actually good bang for my buck, if you will. All right, next one.
1: This one from the 419. Bloom Daddy, which movie character would be the most terrifying if they worked at your local coffee shop?
3: Hannibal Lecter, because that's a real deal, man. There's people out there like that guy, you know, serial killers and stuff like that. So I would go with Hannibal Lecter. Let's go to Ray in Medina, 216-578-1100. Hit me, Ray.
7: Hey.
3: Yeah.
7: You had last week or the week before, I was driving down the road. I couldn't stop to write it down. You was talking about insurance companies, about your mother or somebody.
3: Do State Farm.
7: Do you remember the names of those? What's that?
3: It was State Farm.
7: Yeah, but there was like three or four that you rattled off. Somebody called you and told you that were the good ones, and you said you wrote them down.
3: It was Erie, it was Cincinnati, and I can't remember the other one. But Erie and Cincinnati were two of them. I believe Allstate was one. I can't remember what I did 3 hours ago, Ray. You're asking me last week?
7: Welcome to my world. Now, one other sarcastic thing I'm going to ask you. When you have conversations, what is EAM? You say, I talk to EAM.
3: That's just me. That's just the hickin in me. You mean when I say I talk to him?
7: Yeah, I think what you're trying to do is say him, and you leave the H out of EAM.
3: Yeah, I never noticed that before, but if you're saying I do it, then I do it. That's Ohio Valley lingo.
7: I know. That's the redneck border.
3: Appalachia, my man. Sometimes you can't get it all out of you.
7: All right, so listen. Next time you remember all the insurance companies, turn around and put it back on the air. There's other people that might want to know.
3: Well, I just told you three. I know Erie, Cincinnati, and Allstate. I think there might have been one more, but I can't remember which one
7: it
3: was.
7: That's my thing. If you remember, put it on the air, would you please?
3: I will do that for you, Ray. Thank you very much. All right, I got a couple of other texts here. If you want to call, 216-578-1100. In the meantime, let's go to Mike Ross, the traffic boss who is not wanted by the popo.
10: 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Got a road closed due to construction in Lakewood, southbound Bunce between Franklin and Madison. The right two lanes blocked because of a crash, 90 east after West 25th. That one has stop and go traffic back to West 41st Street. The right lane is blocked due to another accident, 90 west at Chester. That's got you slow back to Dead Man's Curve. 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
12: A frost advisory tonight down to 35. Tomorrow, increasing clouds with a high on Tuesday of 64. Then rain Wednesday with a high Wednesday of 63.
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27: Attorneys for one of the victims killed in the 2025 Florida State University campus shooting is naming ChatGPT's AI chatbot a co-conspirator in a massive lawsuit.
28: I don't know if there's enough zeros to put on that, but we're going to fight for every single cent that it's worth. And we're also going to fight on behalf of Ms. Chaba to create the change she wants to see.
27: Attorney Bakari Sellers says ChatGPT should have escalated to human intervention after shooter Phoenix Eichner asked for instructions on how to carry out the mass shooting and the murder of Tiru Chaba. He says the $1 trillion company must pay for failing to warn the general public about the known dangers of their product. OpenAI insists they're not to blame because their system only provided factual information. Apple is set to update Mac OS. Bloomberg says they're going to refine the liquid glass design language. It's being done to clean up some rough edges in the Tahoe interface that include poor contrast. And TikTok is rolling out an ad-free subscription to users in the UK. Tech Report, I'm at Mattinson.
29: Hey boy, do you mind taking me home tonight? 'Cause I ain't ever seen a country boy retire.
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3: Beautiful day downtown, a little windy. Angels in town for the three-game set, and right across the way, of course, game four, second round Eastern Conference playoffs with the Pistons. I'll be talking some Pistons, Cavs here in a little bit. Just finishing up, Ask Bloom Daddy from the Absolute Roofing text line 21095. Actually, text line rolling right now. First of all, from the 440, all right, Bloom Daddy, I know you watched something this weekend. What was it, and was it any good? I did. It's called Send Help, starring Rachel McAdams, and I think Dylan Bryan or O'Brien, I think that's his name. Anyway, plane crash, those two stranded on an island. He was her boss, very nasty to her. Now the roles kind of reverse in the ending. It's got a nice little twist to it. So if you're looking for something pretty good, Send Help, Rachel McAdams. Got another one here. What's it say? This is from the 330. Where are the Cavs on your faith meter right now? Not real high. I mean, I was expecting us to win game three. I feel like we got to win tonight, but I still have no faith that this team could get it done in Detroit. And until they prove it to me, I'm going to stay here. I've given them the benefit of the doubt the entire way, but my faith meter right now that they're going to get this thing done is at about a 3.5. I need a win tonight, and I need a win in Detroit in game five before I start feeling really good about this team. I'll ask you the same thing, Movin. Where's your faith meter with the Cavs right now?
1: On a scale of 1 to 10, with 10 being the highest, I'm going to say about 4 or 5. It's percolating. They have to win tonight and take this tied up back to Detroit. But otherwise, it's, yeah.
3: All right, you got a couple there for me. Absolute Roofing text line. Go ahead and hit them.
1: From the 216, Bloom Daddy, do you think the Guardians are going to trade Stephen Kwan?
3: Are there takers right now? I mean, I'm not making fun of the situation. I love Kwan, but he's playing. He's just hitting bad right now. There's no other way to put it. I mean, what's his average right now? Like 208?
1: It's very, very
3: low.
1: And
3: I know everything's not based on average, but he's striking out more. He's rolling over more. He's not making solid contact like he always did. I see a shell of the guy that I've watched the last 2 years. So are they going to trade him? I mean, if I'm Stephen Kwan, I'm hoping that the Guardians just come back with something decent for me to stay at this point. I mean, this guy entered this year with a lot of money on the line. And this has definitely not worked out the way he had hoped. And I know there's still time, but man, it doesn't look good right now. Next one.
1: From the 330, Bloom Daddy, if your life was a sandwich, what weird ingredient would be the secret sauce that nobody expects?
3: How am I supposed to answer that? That's something that needs about 2 hours of thought. What would yours be?
1: A secret sauce?
3: Yeah.
1: You're right. I got to think about this for about 2 hours to give you something worthwhile. I couldn't tell you off the top of my head.
3: You know what? Keep that for a fun Friday topic. Okay, number one. Number two, that reminded me, this weekend, we were at Northern Kentucky University. Took my son to a hibachi place, and the wasabi sauce there was... indescribable. Do you ever use that when you eat sushi or anything?
1: Yeah, sometimes, yeah.
3: Okay. This had to be homemade, authentic stuff, because I put a little bit on my tongue. I had to put my head down for about 5 minutes. You know how you get that heat rush up through your nasal passage into your forehead? I thought I was dying. I've never. When you said that about the sandwich, for whatever reason, I thought about that.
1: Yeah.
3: I mean, I thought literally my head was going to blow apart. Anyway, that's a great fun Friday topic. We'll have to save that one. Guardians and the Angels. Guardians game day coming up. Of course, Cavs and the Pistons. I'm back.

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2: Gas over $4.50 a gallon is not going to keep people home this Memorial Day, so says AAA. It's 5 o'clock. I'm Tom Moore. That story and others in less than 60 seconds. First, a look at traffic and weather together.
3: 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Still have the right two lanes blocked because of a crash 90 East after West 25th. That is stop-and-go traffic from West 41st Street. Also, a crash taking out the right lane 71 South before West 150th. Also, that earlier crash 90 West at Chester has cleared out, still has you slow back to Dead Man's Curve. Mike Ross, WTAM traffic on 1100 AM and 106.9 FM.
2: Your three news forecast from the Mr. Hero, I Crave a Hero Weather Center. Here's meteorologist Jessica Van Meter.
4: Just some passing clouds.

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1: Here it comes.
2: Well, the Angels are in town. The opener of a three-game series. Joey Cantillo is going to be on the hill. He is 2-1 with a 3.43 ERA. Usually when you think the Angels, you think Mike Trout, and he's doing fine. But Joe Adele has been the guy for this Angels team, leading them in hitting at 273. He has the team-best 44 hits, 23 RBIs, ties him with Trout for second on the team. So you got some guys who are coming in here who can swing it. Your Guardians right now, 500 on the year, 21-21, one game lead over the Chicago White Sox. I never thought I would say that, but I'm saying it right here, right now. Time for Talking Baseball. Joe Noga, Cleveland.com, and the Plain Dealer joining me here. Let's start with the offense, okay? Coming into this year, you wrote about it. We've all talked about it. We need the young guys to step up. They have. Mm-hmm. I mean, so many of them have. I don't think anybody foresaw the slow start of Jose and specifically Stephen Kwan. If those two were playing at the level that we're accustomed to, we'd probably be talking about this offense scoring a lot more runs.
3: Yeah, a lot more runs and probably a 3 or 4 game cushion there in the division. You're looking at guys like Brian Rocchio, who's taken a massive step forward. He's owning that number 9 spot in the order. And ever since the move over, when Gabriel Arias went on the injured list, you know, yesterday he had a 4-hit game. And all of those 4-hits, they just looked like they were natural and easy for him. You talk about the young guys, the guys that they cleared space for. They didn't go out and sign veteran free agents to bolster that offense because they wanted Chase DeLauder to step forward, and he's done that. He's got a hit in 12 of his last 13 games, and you know, he's getting on base at a high clip. And now you add in Travis Pezzana, who you and I were talking before we came on the air. Both DeLauder and Pezzana, nothing seems like it's overwhelming them at this point. It's like the two of them have vision boards, and everything on those vision boards is coming true and coming to fruition. And neither one of them lack for confidence at this point, and it's been really impressive to see.
2: Let's go to Stephen Kwan. I know you were talking to the hitting coach before the game. What is the issue there? Somebody asked me earlier, do you think the Guardians will trade Kwan? And I wasn't trying to be a smart you-know-what, but I said, I don't know who the takers would be at this point in time because his value has dropped considerably with the way he's playing. I see a guy striking out more. I see a guy rolling over on the ball more. I just see a guy who's a shell of what we've seen the last 2 years.
3: Well, as far as the trade values side of things, every team, every hitting coach on every other team thinks, oh, well, whatever's going wrong with him right now,
2: we can fix it.
3: I can fix it. Every team believes that they can do that. But you go back to the trade deadline last year, and 29 teams in the league value Stephen Kwan at a very high level, and the Guardians know that. Chris Antonetti has repeatedly said that. That's what came out of the trade deadline last year. But as far as what's going on now, I did talk to Grant Fink. A couple of us talked to him on the field here before the game. The hitting coach says he's getting pitched tough. That was the first thing that Grant Fink said. He's getting pitched tough, and he's been getting pitched tough for 4 years. That's obvious. But they're throwing him a lot of stuff away, and Fink said that there are decisions that he has to make about pitches on the outside corner, what he's going to try to do with them, and he's just not having as much success as he has in the past with maybe looping that ball to left field, hitting it on a line. He's hitting a lot more balls in the air, which is unlike him.
2: Mm-hmm.
3: These are all things that Stephen Kwan is aware of, and he knows this, and the hitting coaches are aware of this, and they know this. It's just a matter of putting that into practice on the field, and that hasn't been the case. I don't know if you can attribute it to pressure or anything like that. This is a guy who's played at the highest level over the last 4 years in big games and big moments, and he's come through. I don't know that you can necessarily say pressure is a reason why, but yeah, I mean, there's been talk of trading him and all that kind of stuff. It's natural for a guy to think about things and approach things a little differently.
2: Talking to Joe Noga, Talking Baseball, Cleveland.com, Plain Deal. That's an interesting take by Fink, and I find it interesting because Kwan is one of those few guys, Joe, that can hit a line drive over third base and hit a line drive over first base. That's so rare, and now that he's struggling with it, because obviously, according to Fink, instead of hitting that line drive over third base as a lefty hitter, he's rolling over on it and hitting a ground ball to second, which is...

0: I never would have expected from him.
1: Yeah, maybe trying to do a little bit
0: too much
1: or more than you know, just passing it on to the next guy behind him. And DeLauder's been so good, you know, it's kind of masked a little bit of that because he's getting on base and he's, you know, winding up at second, hitting home runs and those kinds of things. So, yeah, if Stephen Kwan were hitting at Stephen Kwan levels, if Jose Ramirez, you know, and he's sort of looked like he's coming out of it, Jose has over the last, you know, 2 weeks or so. But, yeah, if those two guys get going, this offense has the ability to take off.
0: Patrick Bailey, bringing in Patrick Bailey, two-time Gold Glove winning catcher. Great defense, we know that. But Guardians Nation, a lot of fans are looking at it as, okay, but another catcher who can't hit. Why this move? Especially for a team that's starved offensively.
1: Yeah, I think it goes back to he was available. We knew that the situation in San Francisco, they have some young guys who are hitting, and he was out there and available. We know how much this franchise values run prevention, and he gives you a better chance than Bo Naylor at a better consistency of preventing runs, the way he calls games, the way he blocks, throws, his pop time, and all that is quantifiable. So, yes, he's an upgrade defensively over Bo Naylor. Bo Naylor's not terrible defensively.
0: Right.
1: He's just not at the elite level that Bailey's at. Offensively, I think it's more about what Bo Naylor wasn't giving you, and that was the control and the command of the strike zone, the swing decisions that weren't there, that he had showed flashes of in September.
0: Right.
1: And then just everything. Once the season began this year, all of that went away. He's been making terrible swing decisions. He's not controlling the strike zone the way that, you know, for Bo Naylor to do that, it gives you at least a passable offensive player.
0: Right.
1: And that fell off. Really, the two of them are a wash offensively. You've just got better tangibles defensively with Patrick Bailey.
0: All right, 42 games in. Just your general thoughts on this team so far.
1: The pitching has been about what we expected it to be. Really surprised by Parker Messick and Joey Cantillo. Gavin Williams, I think a lot of us predicted him taking off and being sort of a Cy Young caliber sort of talent. Really surprised by the struggles by Tanner Bibee, just not being able to get a win there. But I think that this is a team that once the pitching gets straightened out, and I think we get into a little bit more of a warmer weather situation and the routines, they're going to take off that way. If these young guys can keep hitting this way, they're going to win games. Do they win enough games to separate themselves from Detroit, Chicago, those guys? You know, that remains to be seen. Ask me again in July, and we'll have a better idea. But you got to really like what you're seeing out of DeLauder and Sana and Messick. This is a really young team, and this is going to be a good team if they stick together for a while.
0: Yeah, and like we talked about, if we get Manzardo, Kwan, and Jose hitting at levels we know they can hit, along with what these young guys are producing, this could be fun.
1: Yeah, and you're still not seeing enough home runs. You're not seeing that ball go over the fence as much as you would like to
0: right.
1: see. But, you know, Rhys Hoskins has given them a good veteran presence and hit every once in a while. Love seeing David Fry back healthy and the versatility that he brings. And Daniel Schneeman gives you a professional at-bat every time, and you got to like that, too.
0: I agree. Joe, thanks for the time.
1: Yeah, no problem.
0: Joe Noga, Cleveland.com, Plain Dealer. 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
2: 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Crash still blocking the right lane, 71 south before west 150th. That has slow traffic from west 130th. Right two lanes blocked because of that crash on 90 east after west 25th. Your stop and go from west 41st Street. Slow traffic 77 north between east 30th and I-90, as well as 490 west between Broadway and I-90. Mike Ross, WTAM Traffic on 1100 AM and 106.9 FM.
3: A frost advisory tonight down to 35. Tomorrow, increasing clouds with a high on Tuesday of 64. Then rain Wednesday with a high Wednesday of 63.
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21: I got to go with the Brewers' Jacob Mizorowski, who recorded the fastest pitches ever tracked by a starter in an outing against the Yankees.
22: And brings one of the most electric fastballs in the big leagues. Mizorowski's first ball at 102. Grisham in the games against some high-level talent for 100 miles an hour. Then Rice is back. Hand injury. Tonight, Max Fried. And a swing and a miss. Swing to Aaron Judge. In there for a strike. Here's the 0-1. Judge to Aaron Judge. Key. And the two-strike pitch lined into right field. And right at field. And a great start.
21: I mean, 10 pitches in that outing. 103, 103, 103, 103, 103, 103, 103. I think there was a 103.4 in there. There definitely was a 104 and 103. You want to talk about a major league arm? It's the Brewers' Jacob Mizorowski recording the fastest pitches ever tracked by a starter in that dominant outing against the Yankees. This is the Union Home Mortgage Guardians Game Day on WTAM 1100 and 106.9.
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40: Your winner, Bobby Cox, who passed away at the age of 84, Hall of Famer, took the Braves, as you know, to the 95 World Series title against our then Indians. Fourth all-time in wins, had a magnificent postseason career record. I mean, starting in 1991, his second at the helm of the Braves, they began a run of 14 consecutive NL East titles, including five NL pennants and that World Series title. He won 2,504 games. That is fourth all-time. Only John McGraw, Tony La Russa, and Connie Mack won more games than Bobby Cox, gone at the age of 84. Your loser, Tony Vitello, first-year manager of the San Francisco Giants, and his players. As a matter of fact, he called them out after Saturday night's loss to the Pirates.
41: Whether it's you paid for your ticket or you just chose to do this, over other options, or maybe your walls are painted orange and black and this is the team your whole family for generations has supported. You got a lot invested, so you want something in return. At the very least, a good effort, maybe execution here and there.
40: That was after San Francisco's ninth loss in their last 11 games. Second worst record in Major League Baseball at 15-24. 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
40: Let's take a look at tonight's action starting right here. Of course, the first pitch with the Angels. It's 6:10. 6:35, you've got the Yankees in Baltimore as the Orioles try to get a win. 7:07, first pitch, Tampa Bay is in Toronto taking on the Blue Jays. 8:05, you've got Arizona in Texas against the Rangers. 8:10, first pitch, Seattle is in Houston. And your final game of the night, 10:10 is your first pitch. You've got San Francisco taking on L.A. in Dodger Town. I'm going to have the pitching matchups after the news presented by the Claiborne Auto Stores. This is the Union Home Mortgage Guardians Game Day on WTAM 1100 and 106.9.
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13: Good afternoon. I'm Tom Moore. This is the 5:30 report. The estate of murdered Euclid police officer Jacob Durbin has filed a federal suit against the city, its police chief, and others, saying that Durbin's injuries and death were preventable. Happened 2 years ago. President Trump says he's looking to suspend the federal gas tax. He told CBS this tax is going to be taken off for a period of time, and when gas goes down, then they'll raise it back in. GasBuddy.com says the average price of a gallon of regular in Cleveland down to $4.77 a gallon. It's still more than the national average of $4.48. Sherwin-Williams had a ceremony this afternoon downtown to celebrate the opening of their new headquarters. They describe it as a state-of-the-art workplace environment. It's the fourth tallest city in downtown Cleveland. Now, traffic and weather together.
1: 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Looks like an earlier crash cleared up 90 east after West 25th. Still have heavy traffic back to West 41st. Crash in the right lane, 71 south before West 150th. That has slowed traffic back to West 130th. And an accident, Chagrin Boulevard at Palmerson. Mike Ross, WTAM Traffic on 1100 AM and 106.9 FM.
13: Your 3 News weather forecast, frost advisory down to 35, increasing clouds tomorrow with a high of 64. It is 54 at your severe weather station. 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
17: Take a look at your starting lineups. You've got two lefties on the hill in Suter and Cantillo. For the Angels, Neto leading off playing shortstop, followed by Trout, Grissom, Soler, Adele, Shanwell, Peraza, Rivero, and Tarasio. For the Guardians, Stephen Kwan leading off batting left or in left field, Chase DeLauter batting second in right field, followed by Jose at third. Hoskins, your DH, batting fourth. Manzardo at first base. Fry batting sixth at catcher. Then it's Schneeman in center field. Bazana at second base. And Brian Rocchio playing shortstop and hitting ninth. That's going to do it for me. Hall of Famer Tom Hamilton and Jim Rosenhaus coming at you next. I'm Bloom Daddy. Have a great night.

0: Coming up on Guardians Warm-Up, Tom Hamilton visits with bench coach Tony Arnerich as the Guardians open a new series tonight against the Angels. And we'll visit with rookie second baseman Travis Bezzana coming up on Guardians Warm-Up.
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0: Good evening, everyone. Welcome to the Bet365 Guardians warm-up show. Tonight, from Progressive Field in downtown Cleveland, it's the Guardians and the Los Angeles Angels, the opening game of a three-game series. Jim Rosenhaus along with you about a half hour prior to tonight's first pitch. Guardians trying to bounce back from dropping two straight to the Twins on Saturday and yesterday. They'd come in, though, still atop the American League's Central Division with a 21-21 record. They are a game up on the second-place White Sox now as the division continues to shuffle behind Cleveland. Meanwhile, the Angels trying to get it going. They are struggling once again, 16-25 coming in, tied for fourth in the AL West, 5.5 back of the front-running Athletics. Stay with us. We'll have more to come after this timeout.
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0: 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Guardians and Angels getting ready for the opener of this three-game series. For second baseman Travis Bezzana, his rookie season and debut in the major leagues is about 2 weeks old, and we'll visit with him when we return after this.
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5: Let's check the numbers in the opener. Guardians, hefty favorite tonight. They're minus 165. The total is 7.5. A big game across the street, yes. At Rocket Arena, the Cavs minus 3.5. Total there, 213. And for the first time this year, going to give you an NBA prop that I like a lot tonight. I'm going with Donovan Mitchell to get it done. I like Mitchell over 26.5 points. Now, Donovan just dropped in 35 and 31 in the last two games in this series. He has 19 plus shots in all three of the games. He's going to get the volume. He's just got to hit the shots. He knows the Cavs are in huge trouble if they lose tonight. I think Donovan Mitchell gets it done. Over 26.5 points, my play of the day. 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
0: Welcome back to Guardians Warm-Up. We're joined by Travis Bezzana. And Travis, 2 weeks in the major leagues, and it seems like things are going real well. First home run Friday night. And what are some of the things that you're taking away early on in terms of adjusting to the major league game and having success?
6: Yeah, I felt like my process at the plate has been pretty good throughout. Just continuing to find how I can, you know, best get to good ball flights and, you know, hit my share of extra base hits and keep getting on base is kind of the plan. But my process has been good, and I've been controlling a lot of the controllables I would care about. So that's been good on the offensive side. I've been taking advantage of my opportunities in base running and then on defense, just trying to continue to work through the best, you know, reps I can every day, and we're working really hard to make an impact out on that side. I've had a couple mishaps, but we'll continue to be better. So yeah.
0: And up here, how much can you work every day within the context of games day after day, and wanting to be ready for that to really refine your defense as best you can?
6: Yeah, I mean, that's something that constantly figuring out now, you know, is managing the workload and understanding, like, playing every day, you have to kind of feel out the early work and the reps. So I'm definitely working with the staff to figure out which days, you know, get the real extra work and which days got to take care of the body for the game and different things. We're talking about that constantly, and I'm trying to make the most of every second of the day to, one, be prepared for the game, and two, keep building on what I can do on the field.
0: A lot of high points already. Certainly getting that first home run is exciting. And what were the emotions that you felt as you saw the ball leave the ballpark in right center?
6: Yeah, I was extremely excited. All the basic good emotions. I was happy, excited, and fired up to get that moment. So it was great, and hopefully do that many more times.
0: And we were talking earlier, your family was here for quite a while watching you play, and they saw your first hit, but they've had to go back home to Australia. So for them to see you play these night games and even day games, what are we talking about in terms of time difference and when they watch their baseball now to see Travis Bazzana play?
6: Yeah, it's funny. My aunties, uncles, grandparents, they all watch almost every game, right? And a 6 p.m. game is kind of 10 a.m. for most of my family the next day, and 1 o'clock game's a tough one. That's like a 3 a.m. start in Sydney. So I know my dad gets up at the 3 a.m., 1 p.m. starts and watches, and sometimes some other family members do, but not every game. But pretty much every 6 o'clock is a 10 a.m., and I'm sure everyone at home is trying to watch it at some point. So it's an everyday thing, and they love it, and I'm sure they're just as nervous and excited for everything that happens on the field sitting home in Australia. So yeah.
0: And they're going to be a family of early risers now, if they were not already, right?
6: Yeah, exactly. I mean, my parents get up pretty early because the dog wants to walk early in the morning at like 5 a.m. So they're usually up pretty early. I think my dad watches half our games while he's walking the dog. So they're used to rising pretty early, but I don't know about the others. I don't know about my brothers. I think they're sleeping in.
0: Stolen bases, you have a bunch early, and it might be because of when you were coming up, some injury issues and things like that, but how big a part of your game is the stolen base? Because it certainly has been since you got here.
6: Yeah, I mean, if you look back to kind of since I've been in the U.S., and obviously professional baseball is different to college. Like, in college, I stole a lot of bases. I had a lot of success running during my time at Oregon State, and then in Pro Bowl, it's been... I think I've just tried to pick and choose my times to run in minor league baseball. It's like I wanted to be really efficient on the bases and also just start to understand when is good time to run, when is not, and like just build. I wanted to build my kind of knowledge on my base stealing until I got to the big leagues, and now it's like taking every chance to improve the chance of the team winning, and I feel like I'm in a really good place, and I've also had a lot of good opportunities to run lately. So, I mean, I'm not just going to be out there running every time I get on, but I'm going to continue to try to pick good spots to run and add value on that side.
0: Travis, great to have you on the show. Thanks for coming by.
6: Thanks, Rosie.
0: That's Travis Bazzana, Guardian second baseman, off to a real nice start in his major league career. Stay tuned. More to come after this.
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15: Passing clouds through the evening and overnight. Temperatures will be falling all the way back into the 30s for many of us. Frosty and freeze alerts will be out for tonight. After a chilly start on Tuesday, we'll rebound into the 60s through the afternoon. Sunshine will lead to some cloud cover later on in the day. We should hold off on rain until overnight. In the 3 News Weather Center, I'm meteorologist Jessica Van Meter.
0: 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Stay with us when we come back. 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That's next.
16: 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It is gone! 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
0: Hi again, everybody. Welcome. It's the KeyBank Manager Show with Tony Arnerich, the bench coach, and now the acting manager is Stephen Vogt, down under the weather again and will not be at the ballpark here tonight. And Tony, you looked very comfortable yesterday. I know you're getting your feet wet as a major league manager, but when you've managed at other levels, is it that much different?
2: Well, it definitely is different in the major leagues. I mean, it is about winning. In the minor leagues, there's other things that come into play. You know, this guy cannot pitch back-to-back days, and this guy, we need to develop his changeup or whatever. There's a lot more development going on. So it is different. But at the end of the day, it's still baseball, and you got to let your guys go play, and hopefully you come out with a W.
21: Well, I know how close that you and Voder are. How do you handle this before, after, and is there any contact during a game?
2: No contact during the game, but before the game, you know, we have our pregame meetings, and this being the first day of a series, we have our pre-series meetings, so he's chimed in with me on it, on all of it, and then, you know, we still live together. I just try to keep my distance right now, but, you know, we'll definitely discuss post-game kind of things that happened, but you know what, it's one of those things that we have a staff that is really good at doing what they do, and you let them go do their thing, and then you let your players go play, and hopefully they can perform like you'd like them to.
21: Let's go back to yesterday for just a couple of moments. A couple of debuts. One, the major league debut of Franco Alemán, who's had so much potential. He's had some setbacks, but how about the effort he gave you yesterday? Did you see something yesterday maybe you weren't aware of, or was he coming as advertised?
2: Pretty much as advertised. He knows he has a good heater, and he's going to use it, and he's going to come at you, and he believes it's better than any hitter that he's going to face. And talking to him before the game during batting practice, he was just saying how he had some family here, and you know, it's just crazy that he put in so much work and now he's finally here, and but now it's time to go. And you know, when he came out of the game after the second inning, the smile on his face, man, it just said it all. I was so proud of him and just happy for the kid. You know, you get your chance and you pitch well, and but now the hard work begins for him. You know, it's hard to get to the big leagues, and it's harder to stick. And but what he did last night was pretty impressive, and you can see that heater's going to play. And if he's attacking the zone like that, he can really help us. And so that was really exciting to watch, and just to see that smile on his face was really gratifying.
21: Okay, also it was the Cleveland debut of Patrick Bailey. First off, Tony, I can't imagine trying to learn a staff in 24 hours. I know that's virtually impossible, but how is he going about this? How do you get him up to game speed when you're talking about 13 different pitchers?
2: Yeah, I mean, luckily we have a really good pitching department here, and our pitching coaches are really good at what they do. And then you look at David and Hedgy, they're very good and very knowledgeable about our guys. They know them as well as anybody. So he's just been diving in with Carl and BG and our pitching guys, and Caleb with the bullpen guys, just to learn them, and then watching video, he'll start to catch some pens, I'm sure, here and there throughout the next week. And but Patty knows the game, and he can get behind there and see what a guy has and read the game and read the stuff that's coming out of the pitcher's hand. But we do a really good job with game planning. We do a really good job of preparing, and he seems like he fits right in with that. Just having our first catcher's meeting today, pre-series, you would not have known that it was his first time in that meeting with us. He's very good at what he does, and I think the combination of him and Hedgy and David together, they're going to help each other out, and I'm not worried at all.
21: How come David Fried tonight behind the plate catching Joey Cantillo?
2: Yeah, you know, David's done a really good job of coming in some late games and catching well. He came in yesterday, had an unbelievable block. We've had him lined up to catch a couple times, and weather permitting, kind of screwed things up. He lines up well with Joey, knows Joey well, and he's just, you know, lined up for us. They have a lefty in the pen, and they're doing a bullpen day today, so all those things considered, David's a very good catcher as well, and so we feel confident that we have the best catching core in the league, and David's part of that, and he's going to go out and catch a great game, I'm sure.
21: And, of course, Voder would miss two games that are bullpen games, the most difficult to manage.
2: Yeah, I know. I was giving him a hard time. I said, are you sick, or are you just trying to avoid these? No. We all know Steven and how big of a competitor he is, and he hates to be gone. You know. But, yeah, that's why you just lean on your staff behind you, make sure that they're giving you the info, and make sure I have the info and I'm up to date on what we're doing and have a good game plan going in to where nothing speeds up on you. And but, again, at the end of the day, like we say, the guy's got to go out and play, and hopefully we can score some runs and not have to make too many decisions.
21: That's bench coach and acting manager tonight, Tony Arnerich. This is Tom Hamilton, the manager show brought to you by Key Bank. And we wish Stephen Vogt the very best. Hope he's back real soon. Now stay tuned. The first pitch next on the Cleveland Clinic Radio Network.
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0: About 10 minutes away from tonight's first pitch here at Progressive Field. Time for the pitching matchup. Angels going with an opener. Left-hander Brent Suter will make his 16th appearance, second start of the season. He's 1-1 with an earned run average of 4.03. He'll be opposed by Joey Cantillo. The Guardians lefty is 2-1 with an ERA of 3.43 as he makes start number 9 of the season. He's coming off a win against the Royals his last time out with 5 strong innings, allowing just 1 run. That's your pitching matchup, and that'll do it for Guardians warm-up. Stay tuned, starting lineups, and the first pitch come your way next.
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0: 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Welcome back to Progressive Field, downtown Cleveland. Guardians and Angels meeting in the opener of this three-game series. Time now for the starting lineups. First for the Angels and their manager, Kurt Suzuki. Leading things off, Zach Neto, the shortstop. Mike Trout in center field bats second. Vaughn Grissom, the third baseman, bats third, with Jorge Soler, the designated hitter, batting cleanup. Joe Adell in right field bats fifth. Nolan Schanuel is the first baseman, hitting sixth. Oswald Peraza at second base bats seventh. Sebastian Rivero does the catching. He'll hit eighth. And Bryce Teodosio is in left field batting ninth. On the mound, lefty Brent Suter. Now for the Guardians and acting manager, the bench coach, Tony Arnerich. Stephen Kwan leads things off. He'll be in left field. Chase DeLauder in right field bats second. Jose Ramirez, the third baseman, bats third, with Reese Hoskins, the designated hitter, batting cleanup. Kyle Manzardo at first base hits fifth. David Fry does the catching. He'll bat sixth. Daniel Schneeman in center field hits seventh. Travis Bazzana, the second baseman, bats eighth. And Brian Rocchio at shortstop will hit ninth. On the mound, lefty Joey Cantillo. Those are your starting lineups. Now stay tuned. When we return, Tom Hamilton has tonight's first pitch on the Cleveland Clinic Radio Network.
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6: This is Bill Wills. 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
7: From Progressive Field in downtown Cleveland, Ohio, it is game number 43. Tonight, the Cleveland Guardians and the Los Angeles Angels of Anaheim will open up a three-game series tonight, tomorrow night, and then a day game on Wednesday. Hi again, everybody. This is Tom Hamilton, along with Jim Rosenhaus and Brian Motze. And glad you could join us from the frozen shores of Lake Erie. My goodness, it feels like the end of March or the first week in April. It is frigid down here with, obviously, Lake Erie still very cold, the water at this time of year, and that wind is coming off the lake, and you know what that does. It